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2: 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My Bacardi Bahama mama.
1: Oh, I heard I got a new flavor. But let me ask you this. How's she taste?

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1: 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Somebody tell them people Mr. Hemi

0: 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Falling hard on another hemisphere. Somebody tell them people Mr. Hem is here.
1: Whoa, whoa, whoa, whoa, whoa, whoa.
0: Mr. Hem.

0: You could put me any place on the map, cause I'm him. 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Make your word when you said be the business. 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Falling hard on another hemisphere. 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
0: Mr. Hem is here.
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0: Mr. Hem.
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0: 10-piece. I look real good today. I look real good today. 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
2: Reading the note from Nassau, Bahamas, what jumps out is how tightly the Bahamas is linked to the USA. About 75% of imports come from that nation to the north, and roughly 85% of visitors do too. That's a blessing when travel is strong, but risky when the US slows. If we export few products, maybe the move is smarter niche goods, digital services, or regional logistics. Strengthening local agriculture and energy could trim import reliance while keeping tourism competitive and more resilient. Tonight, clear with a low in the upper 70s. Tomorrow, sunny, a high in the mid-80s. Currently, 81 in Nassau. 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
1: From Nassau, Bahamas, it's hard not to notice how closely we're tied to the USA. Nearly 75% of what we import comes from that neighbor to the north, and about 85% of our tourist arrivals do too. That's a blessing for jobs and revenue. But it also means the Bahamas feels every ripple in the American economy. We export relatively little, so diversifying remains the long game. More local production, smarter regional links, and unique Bahamian experiences that keep visitors returning even when the winds shift. Tonight, clear and a low in the upper 70s. Tomorrow, sunny, a high in the mid-80s. Currently, 81 in Nassau. 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

I need green, Louis V, diamond rings, new Supreme, Balmain jeans, some VVs. See your bags, hopping tags, make a spend his last. Got his baby mama mad, she never had him like I had. I got him out here wildin', hop on a Lear, he changed my climate. 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

0: 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Big Master P vibe, no limit. Falling hard on another hemisphere. Somebody tell them people Mr. Hem is here.
1: Whoa, whoa, whoa, whoa, whoa, whoa.
0: Mr. Hem.

0: 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Falling hard on another hemisphere. Somebody tell them people Mr. Hem is here.
1: Whoa, whoa, whoa, whoa, whoa, whoa.
0: Mr. Hem.

0: you could put me any place on the map, cause I'm him. Never chase bread, chase the vision. Make your word when you see it be the business. No cap, God am a witness. 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Big Master P vibe, no limit. Falling hard on another hemisphere. Somebody tell them people Mr. Hem is here.
1: Whoa, whoa, whoa, whoa, whoa, whoa.
0: Mr. Hem is here.
1: Whoa, whoa, whoa, whoa, whoa, whoa.
0: Mr. Hem.
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1: Grosky. You know what I'm saying? You got Wham, you got Billy in this. You know what I'm saying?
2: 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While they watching us win. Another anthem upon the end.

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0: 10, girl, you a 10. 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

What the f is that? What the f is that? Hit that little front of back. Pest control, who called by rats?

0: What the f is that? What the f is that? Cost a f check. Bah, touch my f neck.
1: Who is it?
2: It's me, Mr. Love.
1: Did I

0: 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Here's what's trending in the Bahamas right now.
1: Reading that note from Nassau, Bahamas, I'm struck by how closely the Bahamas leans on the USA. Nearly 75% of imports come from there, and about 85% of visitors too. That kind of concentration brings convenience and risk. Smooth logistics when things are good, but real vulnerability when the North sneezes. Diversifying suppliers, nudging local production, and expanding regional tourism could cushion shocks. Still, the ties are natural neighbors' ties, and smart policy can turn dependence into durable partnership for both countries alike. Tonight, clear and a low in the upper 70s. Tomorrow, sunny with a high in the mid-80s. Currently, 81 in Nassau. 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
1: Listening to Jeffrey Beckles on Eyewitness News, I kept thinking about how Nassau, Bahamas, has poured millions into digital payments, yet everyday progress still feels thin. 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Until then, the gap between investment and impact remains stubborn. Today, sunny and a high in the low 90s. Tonight, clear with a low in the low 80s. Tomorrow, sunny and a high in the upper 80s. Currently, 82 in Nassau. Here's Ain't Gotta Lie by Russ Cawson.
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let's get the party started. 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
1: Thinking about Nassau and the Bahamas tonight, I keep coming back to Jeffrey Beckles' point on Eyewitness News. 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Today, sunny and a high in the low 90s. Tonight, clear, a low in the low 80s. Tomorrow, sunny and a high in the upper 80s. Currently, 82 in Nassau. Here's Mrs. Trendsetter by Lil Baby.

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1: 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Today, sunny, a high in the low 90s. Tonight, clear with a low in the low 80s. Tomorrow, sunny, and a high in the upper 80s. Currently 82 in Nassau. 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
1: Smoking on your top five tonight. 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

0: wanted to slide. 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Are you dumb? 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
2: 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Today, sunny and a high in the low 90s. Tonight, clear, a low in the low 80s. Tomorrow, sunny with a high in the upper 80s. Currently, 82 in Nassau. 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

0: 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Somebody tell them people Mr. Hem is here.
1: Whoa, whoa, whoa, whoa, whoa, whoa.
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0: 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Somebody tell them people Mr. Hem is here.
1: Whoa, whoa, whoa, whoa, whoa, whoa.
0: Mr. Hem is here.
1: Whoa, whoa, whoa, whoa, whoa, whoa.
0: Mr. Hem.
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shake off in this thing. We about to find out who can shake that shit in here. Don't play with me, cause I see y'all in. 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One.

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103.5 to be more than just music on a beautiful Tuesday morning, 28th day of July. Hey, listen to me, I ain't gonna lie. Time rolling, time moving fast. We're already halfway through the year. Big shout out to everybody on your way to work. Big shout out to everybody who just leaving the sweetie house. You better hurry up, go home before the woman catch herself or before the man catch herself and realize you ain't been there last night. That's all I gotta say. Well, y'all know what time it is. It's all about the morning grind, morning mix show. DJ Tank, the voice of the moms inside the studio. So you know we about to have a great morning. Big shout out to the McDonald's family. Remember, before you do anything, you want to stop over at McDonald's and help yourself. McDonald's got that golden hash browns with that perfect crunch, the breakfast side you'll always crave. Get it here right now. Freshly cracked eggs, melty cheese, and sizzling sausage stocked just right to fuel your day. All right, only at McDonald's. And y'all know McDonald's is my favorite place to get breakfast from. All right, but we gotta play some more music and then we're gonna get into the mix show in a few. So keep

Yeah. Taurus Riley said it best. I love you just the way you are, baby. That's when you just wake up. Yeah, when you ain't got on no makeup, you ain't got no weave in here, you still got in your cornrows. Before you put your little cap on and look pretty for the world. Remember, guys, I love you just the way you are, alright? You ain't gotta do too much to please a real man, you know. Ladies, when a real man love you, you ain't gotta do all the extra stuff. You know what I mean? Big shout out to everybody who got someone who love them for real. 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I need a new phone. I ain't gonna lie, really, really.

0: 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Don't let them sip nothing. You can go to jail, all right? We're going to be right back after the break. I got more music coming your way. You know what to do. Keep it locked. It's 103.5 The Beat. 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

0: I feel like a 63-year-old man. I know why he's be trying to keep up with these young boys them when they play them sports, but every now my friend them tell me give it up, I just can't give it up. I love the game like LeBron James.
1: You like me, sir. You realize you're a breadwinner in your family. You can't be doing what your people think. Some things, see, you have the theory part down back in our mind. Yeah. You do these things. But the practical and reality,
0: don't can't move like that no more. That's why I see why you just walk on the treadmill.
1: Play fooling. Nah, no fool.
0: But yeah, I ain't gonna lie. As much as I love the sport, I think I've given up the sport now. I think that's enough. I think I can just sit home and watch the game, wait till NBA season start. But for now, I ain't gonna lie. I gotta park it up, buddy.
1: So this mix called recovery mix. Those who get backache, tired, those who get into the flu or any type of minor illness. This is the recovery mix. I'm Dr. Tank.

0: My beat down low, down low, down low, down low, down low, down low, down low. I like my top lit back, lit back, lit back, lit back, lit back, lit back. Hey, holla if you like your beat down low, down low, down low, down low.
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1: so much better than the bottom.
0: Go to work.
1: So much better.

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0: ain't no on the road right now, right? But you know Gaza don't be up this early. So if you love Gaza, bring Gaza and thank some breakfast from McDonald's, man. I ain't gonna leave you out.
1: If you're hungry, you're hungry. Don't believe him.
0: No, but if I did say only bring Gaza, you say, what happened, Gaza? I ain't getting no money. So you all bring Gaza and thank some breakfast. We rate you McDonald's, preferably.
1: Yeah.
0: McDonald's breakfast is fast, hot, and satisfying. Get your egg muffin and coffee today. I could use some coffee right now, I ain't gonna lie. But you know what I came to realize, though, Tank? Boy, female's expensive, boy. So, fellas, stop complaining and find your budget.
1: That's what I'm going to say. Find your budget. Find your budget. If you know you only get a two-piece or a one-piece or even just a kid's meal, stick to your bracket. Don't try to get your basket to how you can't reach.
0: And then you're mad and saying, oh, these women, them two things. No, you picked the wrong one. You picked the wrong one.
1: Yes.
0: And let me talk about what's top in news this morning.
1: Uh-huh.
0: One thing about these BM is they can live up to taking this rest, boy.
1: What happened now?
0: 5.9 million marijuana bus, boy.
1: Yeah, that's what?
0: Royal Bahamas Defense Force and police and U.S. seized 97 bales of hydroponic weed.
1: Sang it out.
0: Yeah. The brain ain't clicking. Too good on that one just now.
1: Very fine.
0: But let me see where they was going. These fellas, them three behemoth men, ages 35 and 46 and 55, were on the 35-foot go-fast vessel, and they were arrested. Royal Bahamas Defense Force Staff Intelligence Captain Derek Ferguson said yesterday that the seizure was a two-day operation sometime around Friday the 24th. The working group was alerted to information of a vessel that was... They actually were snitching for real. they really were snitching. And they get catch around by Coral Harbor. Once we received that alert, the U.S. deployed and mobilized various air assets. The Royal Bahamas Police Force also mobilized units. And the Royal Bahamas Defense Force alerted our safest asset inside the North, South, and Central Bahamas on the
1: 5.9 million.
0: Yeah, but y'all ain't gonna lie, but y'all doing it different, boy. That's all I'm saying. But y'all better take y'all time. They on to y'all. They catching on to y'all. So either y'all can take y'all time or y'all can take the risk, and then y'all know what is happening when you get catch. You're gearing up that way. You ain't wanna go up that way, or you just might get extradited. You definitely don't want that happen. So all I can say is y'all take y'all time. You know what I mean? Sometimes slow motion is better than no motion. So that's what I gotta say. First thing first, and then
1: fair pressure too. No?
0: Yeah, but
1: open course, these people do some digs, but it's buddy.
0: And then on top of that, 54 Haitian migrants caught on a sailboat in Exumas, and drugs was also found on the boat. They ain't just trying to get in our country no more. They bringing their coke in and they bringing their weed. So I know what's really going on, but. Yeah, the immigration, big shout to y'all.
1: Yeah, y'all doing a good job.
0: Y'all doing a really good job. Who in charge immigration now?
1: Immigration,
0: you gotta find it, though. They
1: LaRota.
0: That's LaRota?
1: National Security.
0: National Security? All are falling to one now?
1: Yeah.
0: Oh, LaRota, you doing LaRota's a good...
1: The big man. Now you run everything.
0: All right, then. You know how to pine with people go. They still complaining.
1: But don't do that. I go ahead.
0: Hey, we got more music coming your way. Don't forget, Atlantis is the Emancipation Holiday weekend sport. 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And Drew Hill at the R&B Brunch on Sunday, August the 2nd. 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Thank you, Buck, for that. Because I know how you go. You all over the place.
1: Hey, take the bullseye up, baby. Shout out to Mr. Pickstar. This is Mr. Pickstar. That's his department, sir. We apologize for the wrong information, Mr. Dexter. We apologize. Good morning, sir.
0: Big shout out to the Doctors Hospital family, the PMH family. Hey, y'all get the flood together, all right? That's all I can say. Get the flood together, or guys are going to have to go Doctors Hospital next time. We're going to be right back after the break. Keep it locked. We got to take a quick one.
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0: Shove Money is coming soon to 103.5 The Beat. 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
1: Nassau, it's going down with Tyga. 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

0: This is your Eyewitness News headlines and weather for Tuesday, July 28th. Good day, Bahamas. I'm Notario McKenzie. Here's what's topping news. The Aircraft Accident Investigation Authority says wreckage from the July 10th fatal crash near San Andres Airport, which claimed the lives of 10 people, has been recovered and transported to the United States for further examination. The aircraft components, including both engines, will undergo technical analysis in Florida and Alabama with support from U.S. aviation authorities and the aircraft manufacturers. The authority says the investigation remains in the data collection phase, with a preliminary report expected by August 10th and a final report due within 12 months of the accident. Meantime, an op-bat operation involving the Royal Bahamas Defense Force has resulted in the seizure of nearly $6 million worth of suspected hydroponic marijuana and the arrest of three Bahamian men following the interception of a GoFast vessel in international waters near Cuba. Authorities said the drugs, which were concealed in the vessel's hatch, weigh approximately 2,318 pounds and have an estimated street value of $5.9 million. The three men, ages 35, 46, and 55, were transported to Coral Harbor Base and handed over to the Drug Enforcement Unit for further investigation. And police in the capital are investigating a fatal traffic accident that claimed the life of a 52-year-old man. Police say the accident happened shortly after 7:15 Monday morning on Cowpen Road, where officers found the victim unconscious in the roadway. The man was transported to hospital but later succumbed to his injuries. Investigators say he was struck by a white van and the driver initially left the scene. A female driver later presented herself at the Carmichael Road Police Station and reported being involved in the accident. Well, that does it for your news headlines. A check on weather is next. In your weather outlook, the northern and northwest Bahamas will remain the focus of showers and thunderstorms through the midweek, with another frontal boundary expected to increase rainfall and flood potential later this week. The central and southeast Bahamas will stay generally warm, hazy, and more stable under the influence of Saharan dust, although a tropical wave may briefly increase shower activity by midweek. The daytime high is expected to get up to 91 degrees Fahrenheit or 33 degrees Celsius. 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For more details of today's top stories, log on to our website, ewnews.com. 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Once again, I'm Notario McKenzie. Have a great day, everyone.
1: 8 years of more than just music. 103.5. To beat the beat.
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0: 103.5 The Beat, more than just music. 20 minutes after the 8 o'clock hour. And if you're supposed to be awake for 8, you're late already, alright? But listen to me. Once you're late, remember, you can't be no later than late. And we got the perfect crew inside here to talk about it this morning. I don't know who's going to speak first, but we got so much people who I could choose from, so I'll just give you all a chance to introduce yourself. I'm going to open up everyone's mic, and you just let me know who you are, what position you hold, and all that stuff, and then we can get into some good topics, all right? So introduce yourself for me, first of all.
1: Good morning, Bahamas. My name is Miko Evans, Inspector of Police at Traffic Police Station on the East West Highway.
0: All right, good. We got Miko, Mr. Miko Evans, and then we got...
2: Good morning, Bahamas. Name is Marvin Wilson, Assistant Controller of the Road Traffic Department.
0: So how long have you guys been serving in the Road Traffic Division?
1: I served on the Royal Bahamas Police Force for 19 years.
0: 19 years.
1: Assigned to Traffic Police Station as a motorcyclist.
0: All right.
2: Okay, I've been a part of the Road Traffic Department for roughly a year now.
0: Yes, so we got 19 years, and then we got a year. So we got some experience, and then we got some wisdom over here, because I could see.
2: Most definitely.
0: I could see you got all the wisdom. So what is a typical day? As a motorcyclist?
1: Yes, sir, as a motorcyclist.
0: As a motorcyclist in the Bahamas as of right now, like with all these traffic stuff going on and all these accidents going on, and what is a typical day like for you on the job, on the road?
1: Well, a typical day is going out there every day and trying to make our roads a safer place as we commute New Providence.
0: All right. And what are some of the biggest challenges traffic officers face on our roads today?
1: Well, I would say some of the biggest challenges is the amount of traffic crashes that we are experiencing. And most of them are just basically drivers not paying attention. We have drivers entering the main road carelessly. We have drivers following too close to vehicles in the front of them. And we have all of the crashes that are at the different roundabouts. We want to enforce and teach the persons the right way to use the roundabout. So I can say, for an example, if you are traveling northbound on the Independence Highway and you are approaching the Teachers Credit Union, if you are in that left lane, you can take the first exit to the left, which is to allow you to travel north on East Street. And you can take the second exit that allows you to continue north along the East-West Highway. What we are experiencing is that drivers are in the wrong lane and they are trying to take that third exit to allow them to travel south along East Street. In doing so, a collision will happen with the driver on the inside lane.
0: Correct. And listen to me. I like what you say just now. You say a lot of drivers just ain't paying attention. Because I actually was in an accident. I think it was Thursday I was in this accident. And this accident basically happened because of the same thing you said. When me and the driver came out, at least I ran out of the vehicle in shock after my vehicle was scrubbed. But when the motorcyclist police arrived on the scene to take the statement, and he asked the driver of the other vehicle, how did this happen? He was like, boy, it was too late. I ain't saw it happening. I couldn't press brakes.
1: Yes,
0: but if he wasn't going with so much speed, and if he was paying attention, this accident could have totally been avoided. So I just like to put my little 5 cents in there. Yo, I'll slow down. The man tell me, say he was on his way to pick up a bike part. So you could have cost a life just by wanting to pick up a part for a bike. If my daughters was in the backseat, God knows, they probably would have been they probably might have still been in the hospital right now, because I was the driver of the vehicle and I still feeling the effects from this accident. So like Mr. Evans said, y'all really gotta pay more attention when y'all on the road and driving, all right? Anything else we wanna really, really speak on?
2: Okay. Road traffic in collaboration with the Traffic Division of the Royal Bahamas Police Force. We are here today to speak a message that is simple, one that is powerful, and one that is urgent. One life too many. Every road fatality is one too many. Every serious injury is one too many. Behind every statistic is a father, mother, brother, sister, friend, colleague, whose lives have been changed forever. So we are here to embark on our campaign, Detain One Life Too Many. So the message that we will relate this morning, it is our hope that it get through to the drivers and they listen attentively and they pay close attention. And it's all about the mindset. Once you change your mindset and develop positive driving habits, everyone will be safe. The goal is to reach home safely. The goal is to get to your next destination safely. If everyone drive in a disruptive manner, that will create a lot of accident on the street. That will create fatalities. So we are trying to mitigate that by education, by enforcement, and by just getting the message out there. Our campaign, it starts here in Nassau. Nassau being the capital.

0: So we really want to give the island people some tips as well on how they could drive the road and be safe at all times. And then, you know, we got a big holiday weekend coming up. And when there's holidays, for some reason, there's a lot of accidents in the capital. You know what I mean? So we really trying to preach y'all some road safety, aye, for the entire rest of the year, for as long as it could be. We want y'all to be safe. We want y'all to drive safe. We want y'all to take extreme caution and focus on the road and focus on not only yourself, but drive for others as well. You know what I mean? Like he said, it's one life too many, and we just tired. I ain't gonna lie. So I love the message this morning. What else could we say? We just want y'all to really follow the protocols. And before we get into that, I want to say this. I don't even feel like some of the average behemoths know the speed limit that they should be driving. So if you could tell them the speed limit they actually should be going, whether it's the highway, whether it's the main road, they need the notice, because too much people driving so fast and they going over the limit every single day.
1: We can say this for sure. If you are going over 45 miles per hour anywhere in New Providence, you are exceeding the speed limit. In the city, it allows you to travel at 30 miles per hour, and on the highways, it allows you to travel a maximum speed of 45. During our last operation, our speed radar gun, we clocked the highest speed at 80 miles per hour. The female was traveling at a very high rate of speed. We want to encourage you to slow down, especially in situations where the road is wet. When the road is wet, 30 miles per hour should be the maximum speed that you travel. And as stated by my colleague, one life lost is one life too many.
0: All right, so we want our listeners to engage with the Ministry of Transport, but we actually want to know where could they find them on social media, where they could find y'all on social media, so they could just search y'all up and get the necessary information that they need.
2: Okay, for transport, you can find us at Ministry of Transport Bahamas, Facebook, TikTok, and Instagram.
0: Y'all heard that, right? Could you repeat that for them again?
2: Transport Bahamas, TikTok, and Instagram.
0: Now, I got one more question for y'all before we go to a quick break, all right? Why is road safety such an important issue to everyone in the Bahamas? I know y'all spoke on one life too many, and there are families affected by this after these tragic accidents. And like you said, one life too many, but I need you to just go into a little more depth for me on why it's so important to follow these rules and regulations that y'all have placed out there.
2: Okay. When we look at it, road safety is not just the responsibility of the road traffic department. It's not just the responsibility of the police department, but it is the responsibility of every road user, every motorist, every motorcyclist, every cyclist, every passenger, every pedestrian. Each and all share the road, and we all should be respectful of our fellow road users. And we want to put a message out there for everybody to buckle up, wear your seat belts, slow down. We know speed kills. Speed, when a person speeds, right? Speed, in a sense, for them, they loses the

0: ability to react, they lose the ability to control and maneuver that vehicle.
1: Correct.
0: Right? Thus increases the force of impact, you know, during a crash. When you look at some vehicles after a crash, you know, you notice that they fold up like a soda can.
1: These Japanese cars, they may end up strong. These Japanese cars ain't that strong. I ain't lying.
0: So you can imagine, right? If they are not that strong, right? And the force and the speed
1: they going with
0: that these vehicles are going with, right? So that's why we are having so much fatalities, right? Speed is definitely a major factor.
1: Correct.
0: Right? And we want to encourage person just to slow down. Right, wear your seat belts. Seat belt save lives.
1: Mm-hmm.
0: Right, seat belt has been proven to be one of the most effective safety device ever created. Seat belt prevent serious injuries, and they also prevent the occupant from being ejected from the vehicle during a crash. Right, so Bahamas, we want to encourage you. Slow down, wear your seat belts. When we look at the majority of fatalities that we have had, year 2024, the country would have recorded 66 deaths.
1: Wow.
0: Right? This is 29% higher than the previous year. 2025, the country has recorded 65 deaths. So despite the
1: decrease,
0: despite the awareness, right, this is still an unprecedented, unacceptable amount.
1: Correct.
0: of fatalities. And for the year so far, the country has recorded 41 incidents and 47 fatalities.
1: Wow.
0: This is too many fatalities, too many deaths, too many persons are losing their lives on our street. So we just want to encourage persons to drive responsibly and to follow the rules of the road and the law.
1: And that one for y'all who only slow down when y'all see the police. Please, man. Please. A lot of y'all only slow down when y'all see the police. And then y'all remember, oh, we only supposed to be driving at 45 miles per hour. So, like you say, we're encouraging you guys to take your time. Be aware. Look out for one another while y'all on the road. Stay out your phones while y'all driving. That's the next big one. Because, you know, these people nowadays can't do nothing without the cell phone in their hand. So, while you're driving, don't let your cell phone cost you one life, all right? Slow down. Take your time. And be aware, all right? Could you all introduce yourself one more time? Let the people them know your names, where you all coming from, where this message coming from, where they could find you all on social media, and all that good stuff.
2: 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You can check us out on our Facebook page. We post a lot of content there.
0: Marvin Wilson, Assistant Controller, Road Traffic Department. 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
1: The message is clear and loud this morning. We're trying to keep the Bahamas as safe as possible, and road traffic is definitely helping us with it, all right? We're going to be right back. I got more music coming your way. It's 103.5 The Beat, baby.

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1: I mean, say, why with the tanker? The girls, them we are sponsor. Our career, me say, no boy, can't anchor. Serious, we serious, make them know we are no ramper. We go on the street, we response for. Hey, me just say, watch out, the tanker, them for the king of fire presenting. Let's take a Mickey, man.
2: 103.5 The Beat. That's right, you got it locked into the morning grind. Morning mix show. DJ Tang inside the studio. But guess what? Before we start the mix show, we still got to talk on one or two things, all right? And this one is especially for the young drivers who just probably recently get your license and you definitely just want to do road time. We got a message for y'all too, all right? And I need y'all to listen carefully. Carefully.
3: Okay, for young drivers, I would say between the ages of 18 and 25. If you would have taken note the recent set of fatalities that the country has recorded, it was several young persons who were under the age of 25. Our message to young drivers are, you're young.
2: You got your whole life ahead of you.
3: You have your whole life ahead of you. You have not gained the driving experiences yet. Speeding is not driving. You don't have to race. You don't have to prove that you can drive. So we want to encourage you to slow down, wear your seat belts, put the cell phones away, and most of all, do not drink while you drive. Or if you drink, do not drive.
2: So I have a question for you. I just need to touch on this question because normally when I travel and I go to America, normally when I travel, if not sometimes, all the times, patrons not even allowed to bring alcohol outside of a club. So I'm trying to figure out, like, is this same law enforced in the Bahamas, or is like people just allowed to just carry out alcohol and take it in their cars and drive? Because you know, like I say, across different states, if you are even found with a bottle open up in your car, you could actually be charged for that. Am I correct?
4: Yeah, yes, you are correct. And over here, we are also enforcing the open alcohol beverage. When you cannot drive or operate a motor vehicle with an open beverage, so we are also enforcing that. And I just want to piggyback off what it said. He said, we are discouraging, we don't want you to drink and drive. But if you feel the need to drink and drive, unfortunately, it's okay to call a loved one, call a friend, call a family, let them know, hey, this holiday weekend, I may have one or two drinks.
2: Yeah.
4: And assign a designated driver. Let that family or friend or that loved one know that, hey, your only job is to get me and to get us home safely tonight.
2: That's it. Anything else we really need to speak on before we get y'all out of here this morning? Or any last message, any last word? That one was for the young drivers. Y'all heard it nice and clear. The mics are very loud. And the message is strong this morning that we tired. Definitely tired.
3: The last message I want to get out there. Right. I want to challenge each listener. Before you start your vehicle, make a personal commitment that you would drive sober, that you would wear your seatbelt, that you would put your phone away, texting, scrolling, making videos, all of those things are a distraction, right? And the very moment that your eyes are off the road, that particular time, accident can occur. So we want you to be focused. We want you to pay attention to the road and be respectful of the fellow road users. And if you see someone driving in a in an aggressive manner, right, try to avoid them at all costs. Even if you are in the right, you may be in the right lane and they're trying to force you off the road or whatever the case is, right? Just do not challenge them, right? Your goal is for you to reach home safely and not to create an accident. And by doing so, you may be able to save your life and save their life as well.
2: All right. We'd like to thank you, gentlemen, for coming out this morning and actually pushing that message to our patrons. Like we say, we got a holiday weekend coming up, so we want to encourage each and every one of y'all to take your time, drive safe, follow the simple rules, and we should all be all right. All right. Thank you, guys, once again. On behalf of 103.5 The Beat, we'd like to say we appreciate you guys for coming in this morning. All right. DJ Tank is inside the studio. We about to kick off the last half of the mix show. I need y'all to turn the radios all the way to the top, because that's how we do it each and every morning on the Morning Grind Mix Show. Let's go.
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Looking to book DJ Tank for your event? You can find him on Instagram, Facebook, or Snapchat

0: starting tomorrow, if you could guess that song, Song of Money, you're going to be $10,000 richer. You hear that? I say $2,000. I say $3,000. I say $5,300. I say $10,000 richer. And I get dancer. Thank you, get dancer.
1: Me? No, boy. I got my friends in the race. Listen to me. I've seen the flyers. I've been in the meetings. Not Jamaican or... We get that currency, that straight 100. You don't got to worry, but you get a piece now, a piece later. You're in, you get the whole thing.
0: Monday through Friday, all you got to do is listen carefully, identify the mystery song, and you could win up to $10,000, all right?
1: You said the buy, nah.
0: Catch your chance to play it during the morning grind mix show from 9 a.m. to 9:30, and Unfiltered from 2 to 3 o'clock, and the Firestorm from 6 to 6:30, the Song of Money, powered by Island Luck.
1: Jesus.
0: Y'all always talking about, oh, y'all ain't win nothing.
1: Yeah.
0: But you better tune in. 10,000 up for grabs.
1: If you want the big money mix, send me a WhatsApp quick. 822 Tang, that's my number. Send a text or WhatsApp.
2: Morning.
0: Yeah, but I ain't gonna lie. Big shout out to DJ Tang, man. Holding it down every morning. Making sure your morning goes as smooth as possible. Y'all know how we do this, man. Only one station, the number one station, 103.5, all right? Don't forget, I gotta send a big, big shout out to Caribbean Wines and Spirits, Bold Refreshing, and Behemoth, introducing Monument Beverage, 100% crafted and distributed by Caribbean Wines and Spirits. From its uniquely Bohemian can design to its taste, Monument celebrates culture in every sip, all right?

I didn't want to say it yet, but I'm going to say it. All right. The For the Culture Sound Clash will actually be postponed until a further date. I got to go down and let management know what exactly is going on. But the show is still on. But like I say, it's going to be a further date. All right. Got to send a big shout out to Popeyes and Wendy's. 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

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True Hill going to be in town. Get ready for the brunch and get ready for Aura on a Saturday, all right? We're going to be right back after the break. Keep it locked. It's 103.5 The Beat, baby.

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103.5 The Beat, More Than Just Music. And I ain't gonna lie, it was a great morning being here in the studio. Hey, thank God, I ain't gonna lie. A recovery mix. But he sent out the Gaza phone, but that's all I can say. But I can need that, because I can need to check out what's going on with me. And all I'd like to say is, right, boy, we gotta remember, we ain't so much younger now we once was before. So we gotta really take care of ourselves, take care of this body. Because the body only go as far as you let it go and as far as you take care of it. So while I was going through this pain, I just felt like I should just drop that. And like I say, but I can need that recovery mix. But that's all I can say, because I ain't plenty pain right now. But God give me a chance to open up my eyes and face another day and be thankful for the day. I'd rather be in this pain than to not be in the land of the living. So you got to be thankful for everything, all right? That's it for the Morning Grind, Morning Mix Show. The Voice of the Bombers is about to sign off. Remember, please remember, we got that 10,000 in cash up for grabs starting tomorrow. That's right. All you got to do is guess the sound, and then you're going to be a lot richer if you could do that, all right? Don't forget, For the Culture Sound Clash is postponed. I'm going to hit y'all with a new date tomorrow. I'm going to let y'all know the new date. But the clash is still on, but we just had to make a few changes. So you already know. Get ready for the movie, all right? Atlantis is your Emancipation Holiday Weekend destination. 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So you got something to do for the Emancipation Holiday Weekend. Big shout out to Dunkin' Donuts. Big shout out to Domino's. You know, Dunkin' Donuts always got something going on. And you definitely want to stop on there and get yourself some donuts. I ain't gonna lie, you got to keep on like them cops, them on them TV show, and just stop for some donuts and some coffee and start your morning off right, all right? Big shout out to the National Workers Cooperation, celebrating 50 years of providing financial services to the Bohemian public. 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All right, just make sure I pay the people back after you all and borrow the money, all right? But that's it for the day. I'm out. Peace out. Remember what you do, whatever you do, put God first, and you're going to be just all right, all right? The Voice is signing off.

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1: 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We're here for you. 103.5 The Beat. Turn up.

Yeah. It's your boy Sosa. Yeah. What's good with you? You're my shorty, so I made this for you. I brought my boys MDs with me. Brought my boy Offshore. See, sometimes, yo, when I get a little sad, you ain't around. Shoot, I just need you, so this is my message to you, like, call me.

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4: Mortgage music, folks. 103.5 The Beat. Happy Tuesday to ya. Hope y'all are having a great, great start to the day. We're in the midday now. I guess the day already started a little bit earlier. But I hope your day's going swimmingly so far. Guys, had a big shout out to our sponsors. As our Atos fam, as our Wendy's, Popeyes, and Marco's crew. Hope that y'all go and check them out. Get yourself something great to eat. Breakfast, lunch, or dinner. They've definitely got you covered. And of course, big shout out to our Ace Hardware and Nassau fam, who, as we told you, celebrating 2 years. And of course, they got you for all of your hardware supply needs. You can go check them out too, also as well. You're locked into, at this juncture, Unfiltered with Mo and Drew in the midday. I want y'all to make sure y'all go and clock in for us. 323-775 is a lower tap. And of course, you can message us on the Facebook Live feed. You can also hit us up individually or in the group. Shout out to Tunes, got us locked and loaded from early. And I ain't see nobody else. Yeah, we're having a slow start this morning. Oh, there's D. Okay. Morning. Like I say, I ain't see nobody this morning. I ain't know what's going on. Did you see the new? Have you seen the new Nissan Notes?
5: No, you?
4: No.
5: Okay. Where to now?
4: You tell me.
5: I don't know.
4: Because you started this. You could have said, no, what do they look like?
5: Okay.
4: You all right?
5: No, you?
4: I am, actually. I'm fantastic. In fact, I know you're not all right, but I'm great. No, so I saw the new Nissan Notes this morning. Let me tell y'all something. I know what y'all gonna do with all these new versions of these cars. Mind you, are they still making cubes? I see a new cube in... I feel like they just stopped.
5: Have you ever seen a new cube?
4: Yeah.
5: I've never in my life seen a new cube.
4: I mean, well, relatively new. Like, they were having newer ones come out.
5: They don't make new cubes.
4: Is that your theory?
5: Yeah.
4: Look, I have no proof that you're incorrect.
5: I have never seen a brand. I've seen refurbished, straight from Japan, clean.
4: New,
5: probably
4: new to you.
5: Never been in accidents. New for the person who buying it.
4: Yeah.
5: Cubes. I've never seen a brand new cube.
4: You've never seen an in-year cube.
5: Fresh out. Yeah, no.
4: Or maybe they just all look the same and we don't know the difference.
5: Maybe.
4: I know.
5: I've never seen a new cube.
4: But I know at one point I was seeing cubes that were coming over that were newer than the ones that were originally on the road.
5: Yeah.
4: And now I just feel like...
5: Well, the Japanese treat their cars better than us. And of course, they have better roads than us.
4: I suppose, but the cars, hell, and that's what counts. But these new notes, boy, oh boy, they are nice. They look like a whole different vehicle. I mean, first of all, it was electric. So I don't know if they all are now or this was just the version of it I saw. But I'm envisioning a world where... all the parcels are new. All the notes are new.
5: That ain't happening.
4: All the cubes are new. And the marches. Are they making the marches? I know. Somebody let me know. Are they even making this new anything of those Japanese cars? Or are we just going to be stuck with them breaking up the place
5: more
4: and running into your car until the end? What's the rule now? You can't bring in something more than 10 years old, right? But they can't force you to take nothing off the road.
5: I mean, that's what they say. That's what they say.
4: Rule of thumb, correct, is that it has to be within 10 years to get cleared through customs. That's what it is, right?
5: Perhaps. Legally, perhaps.
4: You sound like you know a way around the system.
5: Oh, me?
4: Yeah.
5: No, ma'am.
4: Oh.
5: No, ma'am. I am a law-abiding citizen. No, don't be caught up in your shenanigans.
4: How unrealistic would it be for us to say, okay, if your car is, and I, just hear me out. If your car is over 20 years old, you gotta take it off the road.
5: Why do you think they made that law?
4: With the 10-year rule? Mm-hmm.
5: Who did that benefit?
4: Well, I think it was a couple fold. I think it was customs, obviously. And then, of course, car dealerships. But, I mean, that law we now see is biting them in the behinds because they are now the ones making the noise about the electric vehicles.
5: Exactly.
4: That are now here that there's affordable.
5: There's a very small percentage of people who are that mad, who were mad about older cars because they realized they were losing money. Now, they just had a story in the newspaper where the woman said, oh, well, you're allowing them to bring in gas cars and slowing up the energy of the electric cars, and that slowed up now the progress in that. That's not what's happening. Is there are now more affordable brand new cars that are being sold on this road, and the typical people, let's call it what it is, like certain people who own certain car dealerships on this road, the whites are very mad that now they're not making that money anymore. They had a monopoly on the market, and I don't mean to make this like serious and go to business.
4: But
5: they had a monopoly on the market, and now I don't have to go buy your $70,000 Chevy blah blah blah. Now to be clear, the dudes who buy those trucks and buy those large vehicles, they could buy them regardless.
4: Yeah, that'd mean they're buying them from him.
5: Right. The people who drive the BMWs and the Benzes and all the rest of that, they could buy them regardless. Mm-hmm. But for everyone else in this economy, I might as well get me a little Giotto and call it a day.
4: What's the rule of thumb for if they sell it here, can you still bring it in? Because I know at one point that was the whole idea. It was like, oh, if you can get it here, that's why they're going to charge you X amount of duty on it because that option is here to you. That isn't regulated. I expect you to actually know the answer. But anybody who knows, is that regulated to brand as well? Because I know they said, because, for example, you have, like, Ford. I think they were saying you're not really supposed to be allowed to bring in Fords or something to that effect. Is that true?
5: I don't know.
4: Does anybody know that? If that's true? And is that dealership to dealership? Because I know people bringing in Toyotas all the time.
5: Yeah.
4: But I feel like there was something about Ford where they was like, meh.
5: How much you would bet within in the next 5 to 7 years they're going to put either a moratorium or a complete stop to brand new Asian vehicles? How much you want to bet?
4: But I don't know.
5: Now, the reason why they won't do it is because circumstances that would have happened recently. So I think that's what stopped it. But if certain things had, and I'll tell you off air, if certain things had not happened recently, I think they would have found a way. Because again, the people who own those auto dealerships, they were very mad.
4: I know why you think that as well, but I also feel like most of the government fleets are now electric. Like, I feel like it's something that's benefiting everybody on a larger scale.
5: Bought from who?
4: A variety of distributors.
5: Right. But anyway, I don't want to say too much on that, but yes.
4: I mean, but even before him, they were making that switch.
5: No.
4: You know what I mean?
5: The electric vehicles is fine. What I'm trying to say is they miss having their monopoly, so they want everything to siphon through them as opposed to anybody else. Because they're so used to having it their way and making laws and like influencing laws and influencing politicians.
4: Yeah, but I think that's the more core point of it. I feel like the only they that matters is the they that are attached to power in some way, which either means the people who are in power who have some actual financial stance in it.
5: Right.
4: Or they're benefiting it from it in some way.
5: Right.
4: They used to benefit from it before.
5: Right.
4: But now they're benefiting it from it differently. So
5: I just don't
4: why I'm like, I don't know if I think that's going to change.
5: I just don't know how you look a population in the eye and you see them buying marches and cubes and pasos and notes. My question is, if we're being honest, you think these people, one, drive around in a march, paso, note, or whatever? No, it's what they can't afford.
4: What they can afford, absolutely.
5: They want to be in the Benz. They want to go to Auto Mall and spend $60,000 on a brand new car.
4: They want to be in their little Jator, by the way. Eric said to tell you Jator is anything but little, Drew.
5: No, I know. But it's not as expensive as an Escalade.
4: Yeah,
5: you know
4: the price,
5: I mean?
4: For example, is much easier in the pocket.
5: But my point is, I don't know how you look at a population who's struggling, see them buying Japanese vehicles because it's cheaper, and then come out and be like, the Japanese market is jeopardizing the auto market. Then let the auto market. You know what we got to stop doing? We got to stop saving them.
4: Yeah.
5: We got to stop saving them. We got to stop this nonsense of like, oh, it's jeopardizing the auto market. Then let the auto market burn.
4: Yeah.
5: You priced yourself out of the conversation. Let it burn.
4: I mean, also,
5: I have no problem with that.
4: At some point, it probably was more economical for it to happen when there was also much less options. The other thing
5: exactly.
4: is, we've come to realize the population in Nassau is much higher.
5: Exactly.
4: And there was a time when having a car was a luxury.
5: Yeah. Yes.
4: They've eliminated mm-hmm. that for a much larger percent.
5: Now it's a necessity.
4: The people. Well, mostly because they've refused to create a public transportation system.
5: That makes sense.
4: That makes sense.
5: Yep.
4: Right? So here we are. So now we're on an island that was already sinking. We're too many people on it. Mm. And now there's too many vehicles on it. And I guess my question is, have we considered all these electric vehicles and their impression on the power grid?
5: I don't think they charge so often that that would be a thing. Also, they don't, I mean... I know some people who charge them overnight. Okay, you know what? Let me walk this back.
4: They got to charge.
5: I don't have an electric vehicle. I don't know how long it takes. Let me just claim ignorance because I actually don't know.
4: I don't even know if it's about how long it takes. It's about how many vehicles you now have then just adding to pulling power from the grid.
5: But how much power are they actually pulling?
4: I'm not sure.
5: Because I think they said the battery pulls. That was the big advertising thing. I think it pulls as much as like a microwave. It was some small electrical thing that it doesn't pull that much power. I could be, again, I don't have a vehicle. Mm-hmm. I don't have any information on this. I'm literally just saying what I saw.
4: Yeah.
5: I don't know.
4: Your guesstimation.
5: Yeah,
4: that was a question, though. I was not assuming anything other than I'm genuinely asking.
5: Honestly, what would that regardless, impression be? Regardless of its impression on the power grid, I know Joe Beth Colby Davis is the best BPL person we've had, so I'm not concerned about it at all. If anyone can take care of the power grid and make sure our light stays on the entirety of summer, she promised in June, it's Joe Beth Colby Davis without any gaps.
4: Sorry, Joe Beth. Somehow you just still catch a stray in this. Anywho, shout out to Faith who says, no, you could bring anything you want as long as you get your corn. So there's that.
5: Well,
4: okay.
5: That's what I mean, that's what I'm trying to say. Because they've been saying 10 years thinking more, but I know, you know.
4: No, I think they meant the question I asked about the brand.
5: Like, oh,
4: because
5: me.
4: Of the dealerships.
5: Yeah. Okay.
4: But I know technically it's supposed to be. They changed that in the last, 10, 15 years?
5: That 10 years or more. Yeah. Like, yeah. That's, I know that to be true because I wanted to bring in. Someone had in Florida, they had a Jeep Wrangler, a 1995 Jeep Wrangler stick shift. God, it's perfect. All it needed was the ties or something, and they were selling it for $6,000.
4: Yeah.
5: I wanted to bring that in so bad.
4: So at this point, the oldest thing you could bring in would be like a 16.
5: Right.
4: Which doesn't have the effect of what you wanted.
5: Exactly.
4: Because that's very fancy.
5: I don't like these new Wranglers.
4: Yeah.
5: To be clear,
4: maybe you could find one around. I saw one sitting around here somewhere that just needs some work done. You just need to find somebody who's willing to let it go. Because, let's be very clear, ain't nothing like a stick shift Jeep.
5: Let me be very clear with you.
4: And I mean, Jeep.
5: A Wrangler for me is like a 50-year-old purchase when I turn 50. Because it's not to drive around to come to work. Mm-hmm. That's a weekend vehicle for me. Because
4: ride around on the beach, go to the off-road area.
5: Wranglers are not made for big people. They're not made, I'm not big, but for tall people.
4: Yeah.
5: It's very mashed up in the driver section.
4: Yeah, it is.
5: So, right. So, like, yeah.
4: The older ones. The new ones have much more leg room.
5: So, that vehicle is a luxury vehicle. Yeah. See what I mean? So, it's like Jeep Wrangler, doctor's hospital bills, make choices.
4: I see where the hospital bills may win.
5: You see what I'm saying?
4: At least
5: yeah,
4: now.
5: Yeah, yeah.
4: Temporarily. Small things, though. It is time.
5: No. That's
4: 50. Yeah.
5: When I turn 50,
4: yeah.
5: That's going to be my... I never splurge on myself. Mm-hmm. That's going to be my splurge. I'm going to buy myself a Jeep Wrangler.
4: Okay. I like it. And it's still going to be as old as possible, I guess.
5: I don't want nothing before... I mean, nothing. Yeah, nothing
4: 5 years
5: past 2000. The only other thing I like to get is a Bronco. One of the old Broncos.
4: Either way, we can still have this aging issue. You can have to find something locally that's just sitting somewhere like a Jeep.
5: Yeah.
4: Somebody's have on the top in their grandpappy.
5: I want to know who was running the Jeep Wrangler tours before the ATVs took over.
4: Good point.
5: Right. Granted,
4: I should still be around. I mean, I still see them on the road. So
5: I got to do plenty work on it, but yeah.
4: Yeah.
5: You have to do plenty work on it. Because they probably got like 200,000 miles.
4: Yeah.
5: Yeah. The wear and tear on them probably. Yeah. Terrible.
4: But cars were also made so much better and so much
5: stronger.
4: More resilient back then.
5: Way
4: too,
5: stronger.
4: That, like, you know, as long as you could get that engine to turn over. you in business.
5: Right, yeah.
4: You know, yeah. And the engines were less complicated and less reliant on, like, digital anything and the computers and the whatever else. It was like, there's oil in it. The bell's working. You know what I mean?
5: I think about it is, and the reason why I'm excited about it is, I'm patient. I've been trying to get you to turn over for a little while, so.
4: All right, Morning's Music, folks. 103.5 The Beat. I'm going to take a quick break. Miller time. How it go, my guy? I thought you forgot about us. We're just glad to have you here. I'm going to pay some bills. We'll be back in the shortest of orders. 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So check them out. Get yourself sorted out. I intend to go and do that immediatamente. All right, folks. Say spin that engine, Drew. Yeah, we're going to take a break. We will be back in short order. Keep it locked right here where it's at. More than just music, it's 103.5 The Beat.
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0: 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And right about now, it is time for our Bahamas is Not a Real Place news.
1: In Bahamas Not a Real Place news, I don't know why we still doing this, but anyway, the Royal Bahamas Defense Force and the U.S. Coast Guard seized a Bahamian-registered vessel and recovered 97 bales of suspected hydroponic marijuana that weighed 2,318 pounds with an estimated street value of $5,975,000. Three Bahamian men, aged 35, 46, and 55, were on the 35-foot go-fast vessel. They were arrested. Royal Bahamas Defense Force Staff Intelligence Captain Derek Ferguson said yesterday that the seizure was a two-day operation. Sometime around Friday the 24th, the working group was alerted to information of a vessel that was transitioning towards the Bahamas with a large amount of narcotics on board, he said, the HMBS Coral Harbor. Once we received that alert, the U.S. deployed and mobilized various air assets. The Royal Bahamas Police Force has also mobilized units, and the Royal Bahamas Defense Force alerted our safest assets inside the north, south, and central Bahamas to be properly positioned to be prepared to intercept the narco go-fast vessel. We had HMBS Kamalami and HMBS Derwood Knowles, which was strategically repositioned to be in the area to support. He continued, 24 hours later, sometime in the early morning of Saturday the 25th, the U.S. air asset detected the go-fast vessel that was making its way toward Bahamian territory waters. The vessel would have entered Bahamian territory and waters. Notice that they were detected and they would have started to deviate to alter their course to enter back into international waters. The Bahamas Defense Force granted permission to the U.S. Coast Guard that had a cutter in the nearby area conduct a boarding and search of that vehicle. That boarding and search represented that we have here today, a successful of a large quantity of suspected marijuana with three persons on board. And all this would have gone down, I guess, for 2 days over the weekend. How long have you been a rat, and who did you snitch on for them to catch this vehicle?
0: It was a vehicle?
1: The vessel. How long have you been a rat? You saw the marijuana game was about to have a little upward mobility, and you want your coke movements to be.
0: I have no information.
1: The big seller on the streets.
0: Pertaining to any of the alleged activities that would have occurred.
1: I feel like you've been telling, but that's neither here nor there. Anyway, another bomb is on a real place news. Outside of most snitching, police, defense force, and U.S. agents yesterday intercepted a sailboat in Exumas with 54 Haitian migrants, two bales of marijuana. Yo, is everyone moving weed?
0: Moving human trafficking and drugs at the same time is just...
1: Selling Haitians and weed is crazy.
0: Par for the course.
1: Oh, wait, pardon me. They were selling Haitians, weed, and 10 kilos of cocaine.
0: I mean, if you're moving, you might as well move it.
1: Yo, honestly, this is one of those might as well things.
0: Cheapest.
1: Yeah. The Royal Bahamas Defense Force said that on Sunday, United States partners provided updated intelligence regarding a vessel suspected of transporting migrants and illegal drugs to in the vicinity of Ship Channel Key and Beacon Key. The Defense Force dispatched the HMBS Madeira along with U.S. air assets and personnel from the Exuma Keys Land and Sea Park to search the area. At 6:40 a.m. on Monday, the team found the vessel near Norman's Key and Wax Key. Officers boarded the vessel and found 54 Haitian migrants made up of 47 men, 6 women, and three-year-old girl. They also found 2 bales of suspected marijuana, 10 bricks of suspected cocaine. The migrants and the drugs were taken to the force's Coral Harbor base.
0: It might be a weird question, but is there a street value of migrants?
1: I'm not doing it. Not doing it. All right. I'm not going there with you. And the other bombs are real place news. A man is facing... I'm not doing it.
0: Is that a valid question?
1: I'm not doing it. Not doing it.
0: Okay.
1: In other bombs are real place news, a man is facing a...
0: Like, would it be per pound? Or, like, age? Like, per year? Because, like, would it be how much they could get out of you? You know? And then man versus woman. It sounds like slavery. I hear it. But I'm just curious as to... I mean, because how it is. Indentured slavery.
1: A man is facing a 14-day prison sentence after he admitted to stealing 10 land crabs. Roberto Colley could avoid the 2-day stay in the slammer by paying Carla Culmer $140, the value of the crabs. Colley told senior magistrate Alton Allen Sr. that he did landscaping for Culmer and that she owed him $120 for cleaning her yard. He alleged that he went to her home on Tyler Street in Chippingham to collect his money, but she wasn't home. Cawley said that his wife was upset because there was no food at home and no money to buy any without his pay. So he took the crabs, which were on the porch. Cawley claimed that his wife cooked the crustaceans and they had a tasty meal. The magistrate told Cawley that his behavior couldn't be condoned and that he should have sued Culmer to recover what was allegedly owed to him. At the time of his arraignment, Cawley had already spent 2 days in police custody. When told that he'd be jailed if he didn't pay for the crabs, Cawley sighed and said, $10 for each day. I know, for one, I don't think stealing crabby when you haven't been paid is a bad thing, but that's me.
0: See, the stealing is the problem.
1: If you owe me money and I steal it's stealing. Crabby.
0: Stealing means without permission.
1: Mm-hmm.
0: But do I need to get a whistle for you? Because I just feel like theft is theft is theft. Stealing is stealing. That means you took it without consent. You took it without permission. It can't be an eye for an eye.
1: If you owe me money after work done, what's a little bit?
0: Go to the court.
1: What's a little bit of crabby between me and you?
0: That's what they said. That's what they said. Clearly, it's some days in jail.
1: Yo, first and foremost, I feel sorry for Algernon Allen Jr. Because I know he got to be like, seriously? $140 worth of crap?
0: First of all, if there's anything to indicate where we are as a people right
1: now.
0: The ninja from the mall with the 3 sets of queen sheets and the Lysol. And now the 10 crabs. Which they said his wife cooked and was delicious.
1: I hate that. No, not delicious. Tasty.
0: Sorry, tasty.
1: He said it's very tasty. And I'm sure he said that just like that.
0: Oh, yeah.
1: Anyway, in other Bob's on a real place news, there's a video going around of two young men at a summer school, and one young man is trying not to fight in his defense. He actively was telling another young man, I don't want to fight you. You're my boy. Let's not do this. The other young man insisted that they fight, and then he got chased. This is that story. In Bob's on a real place news, a 13-year-old boy fled for his life as a group of students chased him across the grounds of C.H. Reeves Junior High School after attacking him, surrounding him, and allegedly threatening to have his, quote, head, according to his mother, and a viral video of the incident. Janelle Bodie said her son sought help from the school after the attack during summer classes on Thursday, but she was not contacted and no arrangements were made to ensure he reached home safely. She said the group was waiting outside the school gates when he later attempted to leave. Ms. Bodie, who was considering transferring her son for his safety, reported the matter to police and went to the school with officers on Friday to demand answers about its handling of the incident. What C.H. Reeves teachers thinking? Are they not parents, she said. The video, which had attracted nearly 1,000 shares and more than 700 comments up to press time, shows at least 8 boys surrounding the teenager as he repeatedly refuses to fight. At the beginning of the recording, one student tells another boy to, quote, strike him before a boy wearing a black head wrap pushes the 13-year-old boy. Now, I saw the video. The little boy who was pushing the little boy and wanted to fight, that fight was heavily instigated by the other little boys around him.
0: Of course, always.
1: Also, let me say this. We're now seeing multiple situations of parents having to transfer government school children to other schools because of bullying. Let me be clear. Bullying happened to all of us. The situation in the video that happened has happened. It happened to me before. Like, that happens. I get it. However, when I went to the teacher about the students attacking me, there was a situation where mommy had to come to the school and their parents had to come to school. I feel like with these government schools, there is no accountability. There's no, first of all, not that teachers can be everywhere. I understand y'all can't be everywhere. Y'all know what these children are doing. But if the little boy goes to teachers, there should be some consequences.
0: Yeah, some follow-up, some repercussions, some something.
1: Something.
0: But again, I think we're also in a place now where a lot of these teachers are fearing for their lives. They're scared of these kids too. And they don't know what's going to happen to them. And now you have the parents of these nastards, right? Who want to come to the school and they want to pick fight and they want to run up in these teachers' faces and they want to start having big bruck out with administration.
1: So let me ask you, you were in the system, not the jail system, we know you was there. You were in the school system, you were a psychologist. What is a band-aid for this? What is a solution for this to curb having to transfer your child and all the rest of this. What do you do? I personally think the answer is male teachers, but I know that's a different conversation about pay and all the rest of that.
0: Well, you're not wrong, but again, this is what happens when you have the gaps with the missing people right. on the campus, right?
1: Okay.
0: So this is why we have the 300 teachers that we need to have come in to fill some of the spaces. This is why we need to have more adult supervision, and I think we do need to have more men there, but we also need to have a conversation about our teachers being protected, not being giving them carte blanche to abuse anybody's children, mind you, but they also need to be protected from knowing that if they do have to enact some form of discipline, whatever that is, that they have backup.
1: Yeah.
0: And that these parents can't then come on campus talking about, oh, I could do you and this could be that and whatever else, and then they squabble and fight in the streets with the children. I watched the fight with the teacher and the kids, and the kid was beating up the teacher with the parent. What are we talking about?
1: At this point, I think we also need to, and I know this is a hard topic to have in the next 4 minutes, but let me say this. These parents got to do a way better job. There's no way, as a parent, I watched that video and I think my son with the head wrap who was attacking a little boy is right.
0: Mm-hmm.
1: There's no point. Mm-hmm. It is no way. Mm-hmm. I don't. Whatever your thoughts are on beating and mm-hmm. punishment, there's no way my child goes unpunished. There's no way. The fact that a parent, I'm not saying that this parent did that, by the way. I'm not saying that they did. But nowadays, we're in circumstances at a present time where a parent could watch that video, still come to school and cuss the entire faculty out for any repercussions that happened to her child who was bullying the other child. That's where we at now.
0: And that's the other thing. I feel like my parents would have been the first set of parents to be in the school. First of all,
1: oh my God.
0: I remember getting disciplined in front of the school. Like, I remember when that was a thing. I remember parents coming in and disciplining their children in front of the classroom, making their child apologize to everyone in the class, apologize to the teachers, apologize to everybody who was put out of their way. These children don't have no accountability. These parents think their children can't do nothing wrong, and everybody just dumb and headstrong about it. And so here we are. So now we have children who can't read, can't write. Mommy and daddy don't know how to enact any form of discipline. But then, you know, they want the teachers to perform miracles.
1: You got disciplined in front of school by your mom?
0: Yes.
1: Oh.
0: Yes. Absolutely. And in fact, because we had a lot of kids there whose parents were teachers. Most of us.
1: Well, Miss Clinton, don't worry about it. Don't worry. When it comes to spanking, I got it from here. And it won't be public. Unless that's what you're into. I got it. Tell Miss Clinton I got it. I'll handle all the spankings from here on.
0: One little double meat incident. Shout out to Keisha.
1: Feeling good.
0: Yeah. Wet double meat. Shout out to Keisha. Say not everyone who can make a child is qualified to be a parent. Oh, facts. Well, by far. Clearly.
1: Big facts.
0: I feel like we need to start testing for everything. Should you still be able to drive? Should you be able to use the ATM? Should you be a parent? We just need to start testing for everything at this point.
1: Anyone who used to breathe hard and start crying when they got angry in school,
0: and ball up their fists,
1: they shouldn't be parents.
0: They should not.
1: They need to go to silence first.
0: They should not. Because to the one, they do not have any form.
1: You already have the conversation that most of us, or not most of us, but a lot of us was. That's why they call it the spectrum, because we're all been somewhere on the spectrum. But you already know that most of us like was autistic as hell, and it never got addressed because they used to either beat it or put olive oil in our head and tell us loose demon. Someone said it the other day, and I was like, there was a dude in my class who went, like...
0: No, we just called something else. We just say, like, he's slow or he off or his whole family like that. That's what it was.
1: Right. Like, there was a dude in my class who he'd get mad and start, like, punching the wall. And he would literally strip and, like, run up and down. And teachers would be like, I'll make up a name. That's just Bobby. In hindsight, I'm like, no, Bobby was...
0: No, Bobby was special needs.
1: Bobby was special needs.
0: Yeah.
1: And y'all had him in the class with us. Mm-hmm. Who was normal needs. I know.
0: Yeah, still
1: and,
0: needs, though.
1: All needs. And God knows, I'm on the spectrum as well. There but we that's are. A different conversation. Anyway, that's your mama's not a real place to know.
0: Yeah. All right, folks, y'all keep it locked. Gotta pay these bills. And then we'll be back. Got the news coming up. Got DJ Melody on the ones and twos, too, also, as well. It's a Tuesday, and we're turning up just a little bit for you. 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And we can't forget, the Culture Sound Clash is on its way. 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We're right here in the midday. 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
1: Oh, I got a new flavor. But let me ask you this. How's she taste?

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1: This is your Eyewitness News headlines and weather for Tuesday, July 28th. Good day, Bahamas. I'm Notario McKenzie. Here's what's topping news. The Aircraft Accident Investigation Authority says wreckage from the July 10th fatal crash near San Andres Airport, which claimed the lives of 10 people, has been recovered and transported to the United States for further examination. The aircraft components, including both engines, will undergo technical analysis in Florida and Alabama with support from U.S. aviation authorities and the aircraft manufacturers. The authority says the investigation remains in the data collection phase, with a preliminary report expected by August 10th and a final report due within 12 months of the accident. Meantime, an op-bat operation involving the Royal Bahamas Defense Force has resulted in the seizure of nearly $6 million worth of suspected hydroponic marijuana and the arrest of three Bahamian men following the interception of a GoFast vessel in international waters near Cuba. Authorities said the drugs, which were concealed in the vessel's hatch, weigh approximately 2,318 pounds and have an estimated street value of $5.9 million. The three men, ages 35, 46, and 55, were transported to Coral Harbor Base and handed over to the Drug Enforcement Unit for further investigation. And police in the capital are investigating a fatal traffic accident that claimed the life of a 52-year-old man. Police say the accident happened shortly after 7:15 Monday morning on Cowpen Road, where officers found the victim unconscious in the roadway. The man was transported to hospital but later succumbed to his injuries. Investigators say he was struck by a white van and the driver initially left the scene. A female driver later presented herself at the Carmichael Road Police Station and reported being involved in the accident. Well, that does it for your news headlines. A check on weather is next. In your weather outlook, the northern and northwest Bahamas will remain the focus of showers and thunderstorms through the midweek, with another frontal boundary expected to increase rainfall and flood potential later this week. The central and southeast Bahamas will stay generally warm, hazy, and more stable under the influence of Saharan dust, although a tropical wave may briefly increase shower activity by midweek. The daytime high is expected to get up to 91 degrees Fahrenheit or 33 degrees Celsius. 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Once again, I'm Notario McKenzie. Have a great day, everyone.
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Turning up on a Tuesday. DJ Melody for you right now in the Lunchbox Mix. 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That's right. Double Points Tuesdays is off and popping. 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Of course, don't forget to play responsibly. Must be 18 or older to participate. Big shout out, of course, to our Bacardi fam. It ain't a party without Bacardi. Check them out at any of your favorite liquor stores or Bristol Wines and Spirits. And last but not least, shout out to the Nassau Cruise Port. Don't forget to follow them on social media to keep up. Let's see what they got going on out there with their events. In the meantime, in between time, DJ Melody coming to turn you up on a Tuesday. Keep it locked right here. 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

0: Be DJ Melody definitely turning you up on a Tuesday. We're taking a quick break and we are coming back at you. I said a big shout out, of course, to Paradise Games holding it down. Big ups to Bacardi too, also as well. Can't forget the Nassau Cruise Port. And of course, you know, we're right here doing our thing for you as we do, all right? Keep it locked in. We got coming right back. More from DJ Melody after this. Gorgeous music is 103.5 The Beat.
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2: 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My Bacardi Bahama mama.
1: Oh, I got a new flavor. But let me ask you this. How's she taste?

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0: Music Folks, 103.5 The Beat. That's right, DJ Melody taking you through on a Tuesday and, of course, turning you up as she do. If you're hearing my voice, you know what that means. Means it's time to get back into our regularly scheduled program. 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Of course, that includes Grey Goose Vodka, Patron Tequila, Douce Cognac, Bombay Sapphire Gin, Doers Scotch Whiskey Martini, and more. All right, so head on over there. 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You must be 18 or older to purchase. To also, as well, big ups to the Nassau Cruise Port. Definitely holding it down for you. We're at the end of the month, so you know what that means. We got a First Friday's loading up in short order right after the holiday weekend, all right? So make sure you keep in touch with their socials at Nassau Cruise Port on Instagram, TikTok, and Facebook to see what they got going on. And last but not least, y'all know it's all about Paradise Games. 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Hail the girls up. Have a good time. Shout out to DJ Rebel, of course, always keeping it moving as they do. All right, folks, we're going to head back in. We got questions and need answers. Going to get in some overrated versus underrated. And, of course, our hot topics for the day. Keep it locked right here. What's that on a Tuesday? It's more than just music. It's 103.5 The Beat.
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0: What do they need from us?
1: Janji here, Dao. Dao, Janji.
2: You getting on the Kevin Hart now. You carried on the Kevin.
1: Good reference. Boy, that movie was bad.
2: Boy,
1: that was bad. I watched all of it. Ooh. It was entertaining.
2: Oh, me too.
1: But boy, it was bad.
2: Oh, yeah, it was horrible.
1: You go watch that boy stand up, though. His co thingam, the Cuban guy.
2: Which one was the Cuban? Oh, the young one? The
1: one who played the jealous best friend.
2: Yeah, Michael, whoever he was.
1: His stand up is spectacular.
2: Actually, I did see that. I didn't realize that was him, though. But I did see the Maddie. Come on, Joe.
1: It's really good.
2: I didn't realize that was him. Yeah. Adjust my camera a little bit for me, please. And yours, actually. What's the year that you grew up? What's the year that you come online as a sentient adult? What year that is?
1: Not today.
2: Oh, boy. So I was listening to something today, not to get off course here. Missy Elliott and DeBrat. And they were singing a song. And
1: was it Moan doing a bit there?
2: And DeBrat said, 2006. Mm-hmm. And I went, wow. No, she said 2007. And I said, Marcek. 30 years. That's 30 years ago. We was out here rapping. Mm-hmm. This is some of the best female artists ever. I was thinking about this from the little Kim conversation we was having. But I was like, yo, we were 15. We were 15 singing full lyrics about things that were irrelevant.
1: Yep.
2: Love them, though. Still probably two of my faves. I ain't gonna hold you. It also reminded me that DeBrat was very lyrically talented. Like DeBrat was...
1: DeBrat's one of the better female rappers.
2: DeBrat,
1: I mean, don't talk about her nearly enough.
2: We really don't. We really sleep on her. Shout out to Ito's fam, though, by the way, for having us here. That's our Wendy's, Popeye's, Marco's crew. Keeping you where you need to be. Breakfast, lunch, and dinner. Of course, shout out to Ace Hardwick, Nassau fam, too, also, as well. You're locked into Unfiltered with Mo Andrew in the midday.
1: Sodomy.
2: Wow. Coming swinging out the gates.
1: From the back, apparently. Sodomy. Right? Mm-hmm. Have you ever looked at the full definition of sodomy?
2: I have not.
1: Okay. May I read it to you?
2: You Mom? May.
1: Okay. For all you Christians out there, I want to have a conversation with you all about sodomy. And keep saying it. The definition of sodomy is, and this is based on Google, as you can see, Google. Mm-hmm. Sodomy is a legal and religious term that generally refers to anal sex, oral sex, or bestiality. In any modern legal system, sodomy, sometimes called a crime against nature, describes sexual contact involving the mouth or anus of one person and the sex organs of another. In religious terms, sodomy, actually quite loosely for biblical terms, is any sex that's not to procreate, may it be oral or any other way.
2: Okay.
1: So my question is...
2: I was not aware of this, actually.
1: Feel free to look it up.
2: No. You just read it. I wasn't off the dome.
1: I can freestyle it. I can freestyle to save my life. So my question to the Christians is, because I don't profess to be a Christian, so all that stuff is open door for me. Pun.
2: No pun intended.
1: But my question is, to all the Christians, are y'all doing sodomy?
2: Are y'all sodomites?
1: Because, again, y'all let us believe sodomy was just homosexual acts. Come to find out, it's the full spectrum of homosexual acts in sodomy. All of it.
2: I am actually...
1: Women and men.
2: ...quite shooketh by this revelation.
1: Read on, beloved.
2: I didn't pull it up.
1: Once I didn't pull it up.
2: I don't need that kind of stress on my Google algorithm.
1: So apparently, any sex Christians would be having that isn't to procreate
2: is considered sodomy.
1: It's considered a sin.
2: That is absolutely.
1: And y'all did not preach that. Y'all preach that as a reason to hate on the gays. Let me be very clear. It's not looking good for the gays either. But it also ain't looking good for those of you who like to do any other form of sex that isn't procreating or any sex that involves the mouth.
2: Now, is the definition of sodomy biblical or is the Bible has their own definition of sodomy?
1: Sodomy, the word, came from, obviously, Sodom and Gomorrah.
2: Okay.
1: Right. And the definition, based on, like, state laws in America especially, mm-hmm. they just made it about...
2: Okay.
1: Right. But biblically, it's any...
2: It's usually... I thought... Well, okay.
1: Right.
2: Prior to now.
1: Right.
2: I thought it just referred to...
1: Right.
2: Not necessarily just gay acts, but definitely the act of the backdoor activities.
1: Exactly. Yeah. That's what I thought, too, up mm-hmm. until yesterday. When I actually, someone was talking about it on a podcast, and they said this, and I was like, it's no way that's true.
2: Yeah.
1: And I Googled it, and it was right there, nothing oral. By the way, I'm not arguing the point about the back door. I'm arguing the point about the oral.
2: And the bestiality.
1: No,
2: I thought that was just his own thing. I thought bestiality was bestiality.
1: Like, oh, yeah.
2: You know what I'm saying?
1: Yeah.
2: Because, like, there's other doors.
1: Yeah.
2: You know, but apparently bestiality just lumped on in. But anything that's unnatural and not used to procreate.
1: Yep.
2: So then would taking things into your own hands also count?
1: Probably. I don't know. I don't know how far the spectrum stretches. Mm. Apparently, you ain't supposed to do nothing with your mouth. So my question to the questions is, my question to the Christians is, are y'all sodomites? What y'all doing with y'all mouth? Because y'all love to say, as well as I love to say, the marriage bed is undefiled.
2: Yeah.
1: But sodomy is sodomy. Based on the definition right there that I pulled up on my phone. By the way, y'all can feel free to type this in your Google. Type in sodomy definition.
2: And
1: have a go. Could I wait for y'all to justify this now? Well, no, dying with Jesus meant. Because y'all love to try and switch up.
2: I was going to say, to be fair, what we know people love to do is cherry pick from the Bible.
1: So let's get down to brass tacks then. Let's get to full-on definitions. Are y'all sodomites?
2: I mean, it sounds like technically most people are.
1: Based on this definition, I know I am.
2: Based on that definition, most people are.
1: You don't grow this mustache cavalierly. This come from experiences and journeys.
2: There's a color changing again.
1: Yeah, buddy. Yeah,
2: not just the gray. It's gray.
1: Like, talk to him. Go on.
2: Honey blondish.
1: Tell him what you see. Yeah. Tell him what you see. Yeah, man. Come
2: the
1: on.
2: Action,
1: now.
2: You know?
1: That come with a journey.
2: You don't be in the sun.
1: No, I don't. I know I don't.
2: I don't think it's from vitamin D, you know what I mean?
1: Sodomite!
2: I know. Screaming sodomite is wild work. Oh my God.
1: Yo, I tired of telling y'all Christians. And by the way, I worship God. I'm a believer. I don't consider myself to be a staunch Christian. I consider myself to be a follower of the Bible, a follower of Christ. And I pray every day and all the rest of that. But you know my problem is, y'all Christians, to most point that most said quite succinctly, y'all is nitpick boy.
2: Yeah, we cherry pickers.
1: Because if we really get into the Bible, y'all can catch hell, pardon the pun. Y'all really can catch hell.
2: Yeah, well.
1: The things.
2: That's what they've been warning us.
1: Right. The things y'all shouldn't be doing based on the Bible y'all profess to be reading, to the word y'all confess to love, for the laws y'all say y'all abide by, y'all really ain't abiding by all the laws at all.
2: Mixed fabrics.
1: Yep. Shrimp.
2: Shellfish.
1: Yep. Tattoos. Well, me and you will be dead. Yeah, to be very clear, every time I see that post on Instagram where it's like, be somebody they would have burnt at a stake back in the day, I'm like, yeah, me and Mo would have been dead.
2: Oh my God, across the board.
1: Me and Mo would have been burnt holding hands, just fricassee.
2: I certainly would have been beaten with the stake they then tied me to and then left me on fire.
1: From you seasoned, little piece of meat didn't kill you.
2: I mean...
1: Complete seasoning. Look at this witch.
2: First of all, why doth your chest heave?
1: Yeah.
2: Yeah, you know what yeah. I mean? Like, I know.
1: Wait, I think a bra is a sin too.
2: At this point, probably.
1: No, real talk.
2: No,
1: real talk.
2: Just the fabrics alone, probably.
1: Yeah.
2: But, you know.
1: Y'all know your bra is a sin?
2: So is your shirt.
1: Oh, I didn't profess to be.
2: No, I'm saying everything. Yeah. Everything we wear, essentially, unless you only wear cotton or croco.
1: I would have not grown a beard, is a sin. Anyway. Shout out to all y'all. Shout out to all my sodomites. Let me know. Let us know. 3337775 on Facebook Live feed.
2: Ellie said, clocking in. Wow, what a topic. We all have sinned and fallen short, eh? To which Marco says, bless up.
1: Anyway, shout out to y'all.
2: Bless up, bless down.
1: Y'all better not be doing nothing with y'all mouth. And or anything else. Anyway.
2: I'm going to my favorite mixologist. Mr. Dreams, how'd go.
1: So weird segment of Mr. Dreams from sodomy. You know what I mean? Also no bestiality, so just keep that in mind.
2: Did you see the video I sent you with the man busting down the gal door? Because she had his phone?
0: No.
2: I sent a video and she took his phone and she went in the bathroom. This man busted the door in, like he folded that door in to get to her to get that phone. I said it to say, Sodomy was on his phone.
1: Yeah.
2: Sodomy was definitely on that phone.
1: The funniest scene to this day is Terrence Howard with that phone in the Best Man 2. Where he slammed that phone on the floor. Bro, I felt that in my soul, man. Oh, yo, man. I felt that, man.
2: Yeah.
1: That remember one time my boy threw his phone in the by the Nassau Cruise Port in the water.
2: Oh, I told you a story about my ex doing that to me when he mash up. I didn't know I didn't even know an iPhone could fold.
1: Yeah.
2: He literally folded the phone.
1: Yep.
2: Yeah. Like he slammed it on the ground. Oh, you always, since this is the phone you care about, ma. And he picked it up and fully twisted it up. And I was sitting there going, oh, you was cheating for real? I was joking.
1: My boy was in the car with his wife in the front seat. And we was driving. I was in the back seat because she had to pick us up because it's a long story. It's car, I can't take it. Anyway, so she had to pick us up from Senior Frogs. And she picked us up or whatever. And he was talking to one little white gal. And she picks us up. He go out the front seat. She cussing about, and she snatches phone, cause he was in the driver's seat, and then she went to passenger. Bo, he grabbed his phone, throw it. Say, look there, you happy now? He was like, why would you do that? Oh my god, that was your brand new phone. Now you're getting a new phone. I said, you missing an entire point of what's happening right now. That boy just saved your marriage. Cause if you had gone through that phone, Jesus of mercy. Anyway. So, yo, salute to all y'all who gonna hide y'all phone, man. I know y'all, let's do it, but God bless.
2: I ain't breaking up my phone, dog. Which means I ain't doing nothing for you to have to break up my phone. I cannot. I have replaced iPhone every 6 months, money.
1: If I married to you, and I used to have my phone open because we have a happy marriage, and our marriage go left, and you grab my phone in my hand, yeah, I'll break up my phone. If I still...
2: Situational.
1: Actually, you know what? If I still want... Here's the thing. If I still want to be with you, I'm breaking that phone.
2: Yeah.
1: If I don't want to be with you no more, take the phone.
2: The thing is...
1: I ain't care.
2: Well, actually, no.
1: I ain't care no more.
2: Nothing but us. You can lie. Y'all can lie to us and we can stay. But I was going to say, the thing is, depending on your reaction to the phone, you might as well confess. Because in my mind, you only react in that way. The thing is, like, you could have almost called my bluff if you probably was like, oh, yeah. 32654. Because now I'm sitting there going, yeah, check the phone. And you know, I can start feeling a little stupid because what I'm looking for, you seem so confident I'm not going to find. So I'll probably be like, I want your phone. Right? Meanwhile, when you start trying to punch me in the head and DDT me and break the door down to get this phone, in my mind, there's sort of me in the phone, beloved. Like, at this point,
1: something going down.
2: At this point, you can't even convince me there's nothing.
1: Shout out to this person who says, are they still married? I'm my boy. 100%.
2: See, we ain't getting nowhere.
1: Let her tell it happily. Again, she never got to the phone. So you're happily married. I telling you. Well, but
2: the best is y'all said who y'all's getting the phone. Your phone is auto-connected to the car. And y'all's forget.
1: You would know how I get caught slipping one time. I swear to this girl, me and this girl wasn't really, I wasn't on her run, da-da-da-da-da. We had to go by the girl for something. And my phone automatically connected to the Wi-Fi. And I never asked for a password. She's like, what? So your phone just connected? I said, no. What is that? With iPhones, it could sense the password from the other iPhones. She's like, everything good. She didn't talk to me the whole night. And we was at this gap. And she, the whole night. We get in that car. I never get punched up so much in such a short space. I didn't deserve that, though. The thing is, I never dealt with the girl. I just had gone by her, and I did cut up. And I did have intentions, but nothing happened. And
2: so
1: then,
2: why were you all there on this occasion?
1: She worked with the girl. Mm. Yeah. She worked with the girl.
2: And you went there while y'all was talking?
1: I went there while we were together.
2: Yeah, that's what I'm saying. While y'all were
1: a couple? Yeah.
2: You went to her coworker's house to cut up.
1: I went there to... I was invited there because she was another anime aficionado, and I had two DVDs she wanted to
2: watch. Ain't even safe in the nerd community. I just wanted to brief you.
1: And I went to go, quote unquote, drop it off. And we ended up just talking, sitting on the couch. And my, I was there long enough to connect to the Wi-Fi. And yeah, it was the whole thing. Okay. Anyway, I get a punch up.
2: A friend of mine got caught up because he lent his girlfriend his car. And she was connecting her Bluetooth to his thingam. And you know, and you know, you see the names of everybody who's connected to the...
1: You wouldn't even have to finish. You wouldn't even have, I know where I was going. You wouldn't even have to finish. Yo. Yo.
2: Oh, boy.
1: I would punch.
2: Words of the wise.
1: I would punch and break the screen.
2: Up to now, I don't know when else you've been in my car. Up to now, yeah. If somebody new get in my car, your name is Papa Brett Drew. Drew's iPhone. So, like, boy, y'all better be deleting your histories.
1: My boy, one of my boys got caught up because he used his wife's car, because she was blocking in his car, used his wife's car, connected to Bluetooth playing music or whatever, da da da da. Nothing. He just went to the store, came back. He was in the house, but his Bluetooth strong as hell. She went in her car and pulled off. He thought it was cheating dive. He called people. He wondered why he can't hear her on the phone.
2: Because it's on the speakerphone in the car.
1: Oh, boy. Oh, boy.
2: Are you sure? That car
1: never
2: turned around so fast.
1: Right? She didn't get out of the garage. You and know what I mean? Because, you know, she didn't what gals do. She sit in the garage to, like, do whatever she could do with her makeup or whatever. And she had, it was bad, boy.
2: I sent a video to Ellie them, too. Ellie said, he took the door off the hinges, but he broke the door in half. I want you to read the comments, because some of the comments was like, I was suing him and, more importantly, the landlord, because that door wasn't safe for nobody. Like, that, ain't nobody, that door, I mean, it's a bathroom door. Like, you thinking it needs to be.
1: What lengths would you go to, because you are of a significant age, what lengths would you go to, if at all, to catch someone cheating? At this large, extra large age you're at? Or do you not care no more?
2: I feel like I'm gonna ask you, and if I'm asking you, it's probably because either I already know, or because the way you move in or something is so egregious to me that I feel like something's off air. Because it's different between like, babe, is everything okay? Like, I feel like people are disconnected. Da da da. That's one thing. Where it's another thing when it's all of a sudden you have to work till 3. I've just been to bed at 8. Anyhow, but you know, all these things shifted and changed with no explanation, no pay raise, ain't nothing happening to benefit us. But just moving funny, moving weird, random calls, a keys, whatever else. I'm going to ask you point blank. Because after that point, I feel like the universe has a way of things just coming right out.
1: I can be honest with you. From what you're describing, you need to leave him for having a bad sweetheart. That's unprofessional.
2: No, you the one showing me the.
1: He has a very unprofessional sweetheart.
2: These are your tells.
1: This shouldn't be no. There should be zero random calls. There should be no working late. None of that. You gotta learn. Listen, if you could cheat effectively and efficiently, you gotta take care of home. Home gonna be your number one priority.
2: You talk to your species.
1: No,
2: about
1: I agree.
2: That
1: I agree.
2: I'm just saying.
1: I agree. It shouldn't be no random call. Yo, if you sneaking away to go call your sweetheart while you hope you out of your mind.
2: The best advice ever given was you don't plan time to cheat. Yep. You cheat when you have the time.
1: Right. No. Well, someone put it to be better. They said you never make time to cheat.
2: Same thing.
1: Yeah, you're right. No, yeah. No. But you don't. Because I was guilty of that. Mm-hmm. Where I would go off to do some just really, really good and effective cheating.
2: Yeah.
1: And like, I would make time. Like, yeah. Like I'd be home. Homegirl would text me, man, I miss you. I'd be like, hey, babe. Oh, we out of pears. We need pears for the fruit basket.
2: Right.
1: I better go buy some pears. And then come back 4 hours later. Man, you didn't believe the line for the pears. I had to go to Super Value at Life for Key, man, you know, because of the pears. And that's how dumb I was. Until I realized what you could do, I can't do it with this job, clearly, but what you could do is, after you go into work, call in sick, then you and your lover have the whole day. The two of y'all can play hooky. You'll have the whole day for some, I'm just some quality cheating. But you know what I mean? Now, God help you if she call in to work. Now, if she call you in your job, I know you better have a very strong work wife or work family to be like, child, Drew must be downstairs. I can tell him to call you back. Then you get that text, your wife's looking for you, and then you know what I mean, you maneuver like that. What are some red flags for you to where you are suspicious that your man would be cheating? What are your red flags? What are some red flags for you to where you are suspicious that your man would be cheating? What are your red flags?

0: cheating.
1: Low brow. That's usually where they lay.
0: Well, let me tell you how I cheat on you. If me and you was together and you was the love of my life, which you would be, and I decided to cheat on you for whatever reason, I ain't gonna lie, my time with you would be my time with you. My phone down and face up. Because I would have a sweetheart who understand what the deal is. Hey, I about to be with my wife. I'll text you in the morning. Once either on the drive to work or at work. You don't, yo, my time, which is my time. In the words of Jay-Z, fantastic cheater. You dudes treat the one that you love with the same respect that you treat the one that you hugging. That ain't about nothing. No, home is home. That's it. There should be no dip in the energy, no dip in nothing.
1: Assuming that's something they want to keep. That's assuming that home is someplace you're trying to keep happy.
0: Absolutely.
1: Let's be very clear. There's two types of cheaters in this situation.
0: Oh, I see what you're saying.
1: You see what I'm saying? You have the cheaters who are like, that's the wife. Ain't nothing happening. I ain't leaving her. They say, this is home. And then you have the cheaters who get caught up because of the little young thing, giving them a little more attention, even though she realizes just because he have a little position and a nice car. But she actually also have her little boyfriend and she doesn't want anything from you. But you already threw your whole life away over the fact that she smiled at you and she smelled good and she's rubbed the back of your ball plate. However,
0: For the ones
1: who actually are invested in like, no, do not disturb home. Yeah. That is whatever. You know, they usually try to make sure that things are in place. But you have the ones who get sloppy. You have the ones who feel young again and they feel invigorated and whatever else it is we go through.
0: Invigorated off some cheating is crazy. And or they
1: tied in a relationship and they ain't leave, but they ain't care if they get caught or, you know what I mean?
0: I ain't gonna lie. I've been there. I've been in a position where I was like, I don't even care if you catch me. As a matter of fact, I want you to catch me. Because I was too coward to leave.
1: Yeah, I
0: was at a point where, yo, I want you to catch me. Like, I was doing, this is me saying this. I was like leaving home 9 o'clock to go like, I'd be like, yo, I going out. Where you going? Don't worry about it. Cold. Like, just, I just coming home on egregious times. I would just go to bed. Don't take no shower. I stink or whatever perfume home girl had on. And 2-1, my girl at the time was cheating too. That's how bad I was acting. I didn't care.
1: Right.
0: I really didn't care.
1: That's when it's at its end.
0: But if I...
1: That's how I knew my relationship was over. I was like, I wish somebody would just take you.
0: But if I really love you, I'm going to cheat responsibly.
1: I hear you.
0: If I really love you, I'm going to make sure that you're none the wiser. For sure.
1: That's how I've been planning this podcast all this time. Shout out to D.U. says, bae, I thought it was Jurassic Park. Yo, I didn't know what was coming through that door, but I did not think it was a human. I swear to you. Like, he broke that in half, like, top down, like, into the bathroom. Shout out to Marco, who says, boy, I remember me and my wife had the same phone color and everything. And she got mine, and I had hers. Boy, let me tell you something. Shout out to Ellie, who says, I don't have to catch nobody. Them things have just come to me and reveal themselves. Once you disturb my nervous system, I gone. That's the next thing. Once that already in my mind, and that's where we at. Ain't no coming back from that. So these men ain't disciplined and they weigh with sweethearts. They think it's a joke until everything explodes. Because she loved him so much. Look how crazy she's acting. Ooh. Yeah.
0: That is very sexy.
1: Shad Ellie says, where are the consequences? You'll still be giving them money and attention. These men like excitement and chaos. I just tell you about the girl who I was following.
0: Yeah.
1: Okay.
0: 27 steps.
1: All right. Anyway, that's enough of this for me. Let me go play in the daffodils. Go touch ground. Touch the earth. Go touch the eight, darling.
0: What is too egregious? Let's be clear. We're talking about cheating. So it's already egregious. It's already bad. But what's a step too far? So, for example, I've been told a young lady who cheats on her husband, who I know, she goes, when her and her family take vacations, the sweetheart goes too. Now, he takes separate flight, but he's in the same hotel up there, whatever. But like he goes on, like when she on vacation, he goes on vacation.
1: I know a couple situations.
0: Right, you see what I'm saying? Mm-hmm. I was like, at first I was like, that's crazy. But then I was like, you know what? I don't know how mad at this I am.
1: I know one thing, that'll be the least likely of a time when she thinks that that's what's happening probably. Your significant other, you know what I mean?
0: Yeah, your husband.
1: Like.
0: Because she said.
1: I wouldn't be thinking that he in another on another floor with the sweetheart.
0: Well, because she said,
1: I mean, on our family trip.
0: They normally go for like 2 weeks to Fort Lauderdale to do like the whole, this is a real thing, by the way. They go to Fort Lauderdale to do.
1: I legitimately know these stories. Yeah.
0: Like they'll go to Fort Lauderdale and so for like the first 3 days, they'll do the Disney thing. He'll fly up on the third day, same hotel, same everything. And then whatever.

0: she has family over there. So she'd be like, anyway, me and the girls going out for drinks. And she'll be right there in the room with him, getting lit, and then go right back up to husband and call it a day. And then in terms of shopping and all the rest of that, she'll be shopping. He'll be in the mall too. And they again, it's a very happy scenario. And it's been going on for the better part of 3-4 years.
1: Yeah.
0: Women cheat so much better than men, but I can't say this enough, and I think this needs to be the new narrative, but they only cheat better because men don't talk. Now, that being said,
1: I don't think it's the only reason why, but I think that helps.
0: It's a huge reason why, though.
1: I think that helps. I think we also just move smarter. Now, if you, like, we would even probably be able to cover better if y'all were talking, because we move smarter. But y'all not talking as much as women do or needing that extra attention is helpful.
0: Let me give you a heads up on something. The married woman I was dealing with, I came at a time when she was super unhappy in her marriage. She was so unhappy that she was ready to risk. And, like, I had to pull her back from a lot of risk. Like, the places she wanted to move and do things, I had to be like, yo. Like, I several times she was like, hey, my son having a party at the house. We inviting a couple people over. Why don't you come through? I was like, I'm not coming to your house to disrespect that man, boy. I'm never disrespecting that man like that. I had to tell her that. And, like, she would be at her son's party, like, in the room also, like, yo, missing you. We could have been inside here right now doing da-da-da-da-da. I said, listen, next week at the hotel or by me, whatever you want to do, God bless. I am never stepping foot in that man's house.
1: Mm-hmm.
0: Ever. Ever. So, like, you have some women who throw caution to the wind, and you got to pull them back out of that mindset.
1: The difference is men throw caution to the wind all the time, and these gals ain't pulling nothing back.
0: Where I think men throw caution to the wind, and by the way, I agree with you, where I think men throw caution to the wind is they don't cheat within certain parameters. To your point, men will go out there and get a 22-year-old
1: right.
0: who need attention, who need money, who needs you in her face. So that way, when you ain't talking to her, she texting, I'm bored, what you doing? Oh, you do, hey. Man, leave her, come go with me. Hey, you can go to Envy. Why is your 50-year-old behind with a 22-year-old inside Envy? Paying for her and her friend's drinks. Beloved, you have arthritis.
1: Also,
0: cheat with someone your age.
1: I feel like there has to be something about letting too many people know the thing that's happening. I don't care if they're your boys and your best and your closest.
0: Also true.
1: I don't care if they're your girls and your closest. At some point, you need to eliminate that paper trail. You need to eliminate the who could say or verify that this thing is actually a thing.
0: Mm-hmm.
1: Like, if you're doing it for you, beloved, just do it for you. Like, it's just y'all too. Like, it should just be y'all who know. And the occasional bartender, the random spot y'all have been to. You know what I mean? But it shouldn't be like me, my friends, hanging out with all us. Now we get into dangerous territory. Because what if one of them friends ain't much as your friends as you think?
0: In my situation, no one knew, but we did hang out a lot.
1: Yeah.
0: We hung out a lot, but no one knew what was going on. Like,
1: actually have a crew where...
0: They ain't talking.
1: I actually firmly believe that.
0: No, they ain't saying a word. But you know why?
1: Because things just happen.
0: You know why, though? Because we don't exist that often in each other's circles.
1: Well, that too.
0: I see you more than any of my friends.
1: Yeah.
0: You see what I'm saying? Like, I see my boys once every 2-3 months, and that's if it's absolutely necessary. Mm-hmm. But, like, so whatever. Shout out to the gentleman who says, women don't cheat better. It's that men don't make the demands or have the requirements that the women do, which is a very good point. Because as a sweetheart, I got birthday gift, Christmas gift, and that was it. The things y'all is be asking for,
1: also,
0: y'all want rent, car, money, allowance as a sweetheart. Also, yo, that's crazy to me, buddy.
1: Also, I don't think that's crazy because that's where it started from. Like that was some of the original rules and parameters around being a sweetheart. You were capped. What are we talking about? Yes, that was some of the original parameters around being a sweetheart. Your granddaddy didn't mean that no sweetheart who wasn't getting taken care of. He was taking care of home when he was taking care of them. That was never for just fun.
0: At what point is that lotion in, though? Because, again, I'm of the new school of, if I could cheat, that's fine. I'll treat you like whatever. I'm not paying no one rent. I'm not buying no one no car. I'm not giving no
1: girl no allowance. That's fine, and that's now, you. But can we agree that the original terms of the sweethearting was generally that she was being kept by this woman's husband? That's why he had whole families. What are we talking about? Why are you pretending like
0: you're No. I'm not pretending like anything. My thing is, first of all, that wasn't the original. Sweetheart hadn't been around since biblical times.
1: Let's be very clear. There's a difference between a sweetheart and a jump off. If this is your sweetheart, to me, that is that you're being kept.
0: Okay, so I think we're conflating two things. One, are we saying because of it was like that, it should still be like that?
1: No, I'm just saying
0: that's the way it was.
1: I'm just saying that was the original parameters of sweethearting.
0: My thing is, if I meet you, and this is down to its base. If I meet you, I tell you I'm married, you're still interested, are we in a physical relationship? Anything extra is a cherry on top of the cake we already made. Now, if my approach, now here's where I agree with you. I'll meet you halfway. If my approach to you is financial, if me and you meet at Plantation, and I there on some, yo, I'll take care of you, I got you, you know, let me pay your rent, da da da. Then let me be clear, I'm married, so I can need a little thing, da da da da. But man, I got you. If that's my approach, which is probably the approach of my granduncles and a lot of members of my family, God bless, I have no argument. If my approach is, hey, yo, me and you getting along, I like you, me and you, like, for example, if I was married and I met you, me and you having the chemistry and energy we have, and you were of a lower level, you were a Jezebel, and you decided to be my Jezebel, and I met you once, I'm like, yo, me and you really get along, our chemistry is amazing. Would you perhaps give me a portion of your body once a week and we meet up and do our thing? At that point, I don't know how we got to rent and car payments unless I volunteer that. You see what I'm saying? I think it depends on the approach.
1: I don't think you're incorrect. I'm just saying I think we've come far from where it would have begun. Again, I think the idea back then was always the I'm paying for your silence on a level, but it's also I'm paying to have access to you and only me and only you. And that was more of the foundation level of the cheating. That's before it was just a man sleeping with any and everybody. Mm-hmm. If he decided he fell for another woman, shout out to Ellie, she said kept. And granddaddy them had money to do it. These men won't shame you for asking for something, but they want three or four sweetheart. Say, see, they changed the game. How you want to bring this woman into danger and not take care of her? I can't mess
0: hold
1: with
0: on, hold on, hold on, hold on, hold on, hold on, hold on, hold on, hold on, hold on. Ellie, cut it out. I just said, if me and you talking, and I say to you, I'm married, you want to do this thing? And you say, okay, cool, we could do this thing. You ain't a victim, you's a volunteer. So don't run no tape around me, but I put you in danger. No! You signed up for danger.
1: I agree with that.
0: You signed up for a married man because I said to you, I'm married. I'm not leaving my wife. Would you like to be my physical person on the side? And you said yes. That's all.
1: I hear you.
0: No, I'm not talking to you.
1: No, I know.
0: Pardon me.
1: I hear you.
0: Again, if my approach is financial, I want somebody, I'll make your dreams come. Let me make this easy. If I was Drake, tax me. Not his finances. The type of man Drake is. Drake is the type to lead with money.
1: Yeah.
0: You said, if I was him, God bless. And here's the thing. I'm not talking about no broken poor. If I have the money and I don't approach you with no money tip, don't bother me with money. Let me volunteer that. And if I truly love you as my sweetheart, I will volunteer that. Now, let me be clear. All this hard money I haven't, I was Mother's Day gift, Christmas gift, birthday gift, just because gift. Paying for this, paying for that. Don't mind my hard mouth. I was doing those things. Yeah. But I did that because I wanted to do that. And that's how amazing she was to me. She kept me and the woman I love stable. So I had to, you mean, she had to benefit from that for keeping me in my happy relationship.
1: Because you loved her so much.
0: Exactly. You understand.
1: The other thing I was going to add to that, though, in this whole equation is the husband in that equation, I think men tend to be more oblivious as well. As to the women Agreed. Who are always looking for the things that are wrong, and what he doing, and how he moving, and why he just da da da. I think men tend to have a little more laid back of like, no, my wife wouldn't be cheating on me. And so,
0: as a matter of fact, I think you're wrong. I think it's arrogance.
1: Well, yeah.
0: It's hubris.
1: Yeah, yeah.
0: Absolute hubris.
1: Yeah, I think more women will assume that their husbands are cheating than the other way around.
0: The amount of, and I call people out, the amount of times I sat at the bar at Shipwreck.
1: Oh, boy.
0: With my girl, by the way. So it ain't like I was one of these fellas. I was with my girl. And the man who was there, who was married, from 5:30 p.m. until 9 p.m. on a Wednesday. Again, I with my girl. We eating wings, doing shots.
1: Yeah.
0: The amount of men who's married and you're the first thing they say, my wife home waiting for me to come home. I know what you're a lot of fellas. Huh? She waiting for me. She on the phone having an emotional cheat fest right now. your dinner could be made. It's one dude in particular. It's
1: already yet. Child, my wife's somewhere with her co-workers.
0: Every Friday. Every Friday.
1: Work husband right there up in the back. They doing shots like this.
0: Globetrotter.
1: They're very French with it.
0: While you at the bar, she'd happy out with her work husband talking about stop. Stop.
1: Okay.
0: All right.
1: You stay right there. You can get just what you're looking for.
0: You ever watch a work husband and a work wife fly a little too close to the sun?
1: Yes.
0: They do that in Yetchido.
1: Yes.
0: They do that in Yetchido.
1: Icarus.
0: But like, if a gal get too comfortable with him, she mad at the bar.
1: Mm-hmm.
0: Anyway, he over there with Claire. Don't worry about it. Everything cool.
1: Mm-hmm.
0: Hey, what's going on? No, go back to Claire. Don't worry about it.
1: Oh, man, had somebody come up to hear him at the bar. What are you saying? What you doing here? I knew he was coming to these places. And she right there.
0: Mm.
1: Don't look at me, sis. She looking at me, looking at him, looking at me, looking at him. Don't look at me, sis. Your man woman.
0: Eyes one with.
1: So is his woman.
0: No. First of all, you said that perfectly. Your man ain't home. He home. Warm. He home.
1: Your man warm. You carry him with this single man on his back. Like, I literally had to tell girls, like, hey, pull it together. Because you know when the rum side hit me. Hey, you getting a little upset.
0: You don't know how real this conversation
1: is. Oh, my God, of course
0: is,
1: I do.
0: Right.
1: Because I've been there peeling them back. Boy, let me tell you.
0: I see one time. By the way, no one in this company. We're all happily. Even though, but, like, at Crystal Palace, it was one couple. There's a work wife and work husband. Both of them was married. We had a star function. You gotta watch these star functions. We had a star function. Man.
1: I gotta send a message right now.
0: This gal this gal Mo, she was in this dude's arms. We should get the calamari? No, cause then let's get the wings so I can share with you. Get off me, man. I ain't on your run. Mo, they will snatch right up the bill come. She go on the reach. He get, yo, put your, hey, this is me, you know. Now granted, if me and Mo go out, I got that bill. But I'm not aggressively getting the bill. And Mo was like, no, babe, this bill's super high. All right, let's divide this up. But, hey, no. Hey, put your money away, Mo. You know how this goes by. They'd be like, what the bill is? All right, I got it. Plutonic.
1: Yeah.
0: I don't know.
1: Wiping the crumbs at your bed.
0: No, man, I got it, man. What's the move after this? You going home? Homeboy Homer. Oh, you going away? You mean follow you home, make sure you good?
1: You already knew he was away.
0: I did.
1: You did?
0: I did.
1: They didn't tell you that from last Tuesday.
0: That's why I want to leave 6:30.
1: Two Tuesdays ago, we didn't talk about this.
0: We've been happy hour 58 minutes. Hey,
1: I had a message you. I had a message this morning on the way to work. Chill. Whew. He just gone to the airport. Oh, my God. I feel so free already. Where we go tonight? Who we drinking tonight? Because I need some shots. This is in the group chat now. We in the work group chat. But me and you know what it is.
0: Well,
1: what a time to
0: let me ask you a question. Do you know?
1: Yeah, I can stay single.
0: Cosmo, no. You know what is go through men's heads when the stars align like that? Hey, me and you been cutting up. You've been telling me I smell good. Me and you been feeling each other up. You know how we go. Mm-hmm. These little hugs, these little back rubs, these little, why you come to work today?
1: The knee touching under the table. The
0: right.
1: The little lean-ins with your shoulders on each other for no reason at all, because exactly. All kind of space in this boot.
0: I done pick up a plate from you from by your house. Things getting personal. And then you text me. What's up, big head? Everything cool? I'll be just going away for 2 weeks. I know what I could do. I could be bored. You know what's good through a bad head? Oh, I done texting Cosmo. Yeah, boy. Tonight's tonight. Tonight's tonight.
1: Tonight's
0: tonight. Tonight's tonight. Yo, tonight's tonight is going down. And I can try my hardest. And by the way, you can still say no. But boy, that's a couple no's. You can be saying no from 5:30 till 8. I tell you that.
1: We can use a couple of sweets.
0: I'll burn that place to the floor. You hear me? We smell smoke, run. I don't think it's that. I think it's that we honest and are looking to know if it comes to us, it comes, but we're not going to disturb our peace off of a feeling. But these gals don't let their own dream. But these gals let their own dreams upset them in real life, bro, which is also true. So my question to you is this, and let me get out of here. So this bears a question. Based on your parameters of days of sweethearting and days of yore, that was the standard, should men expect a standard treatment as sweethearts? Should I feel like, in Ellie's very wrong words, should you pay for my silence as a sweetheart?
1: If that's what you're financially able to do and that's what you want to do, then sure. But what you said, my point was never that what you're doing is wrong. What my point was just things have changed. Things are not what they used to be. Mm-hmm. I think there was an assumption then, because the cost of living obviously was different as well.
0: Very low.
1: That you would be paying for this person because you wanted access to them. Mm-hmm. You wanted them to be comfortable and you wanted to know that when you went there, it was only going to be you there. It wasn't going to be no Joe Roach knocking on the door. You wasn't going to worry about seeing her out nowhere else. That was the way you were keeping her in a kept way. The times have changed. We say this all the time now. Everything is 50-50. Ain't nobody bankrolling nobody unless you got it like that and you choose to do it like that. So I think at this point, clearly, all bets are off. Whatever parameters y'all set up for each other going in, then that's what the parameters will be. And that's on both sides.
0: So if you and Cosmo was married and I was your sweetheart, what would you do for me as your long-term sweetheart? I'm not a jump-off. I'm your sweetheart. What would you do for me? So is it Christmas gifts? Is it birthday gifts? Am I getting holidays?
1: Yeah, of course you'll get gifts. You get a day after holidays or the day before.
0: No, as you should. Yo, respect. Yeah. Respect, as you should.
1: Or the following weekend. You have to be flexible.
0: That's fair.
1: You know what I mean?
0: That's fair. That's 100% fair.
1: You get gifts. You get to tag along on work trips. You know what I mean? Assuming that he's not going.
0: I come down just for the regatta?
1: No.
0: That's a work trip.
1: That's also his work trip.
0: You coming?
1: He's I just bought us your sweetheart, but come by the house. Leave it in something. Come on over. No, I'm not doing that. Nope.
0: I never should use Cosmo. Cause Cosmo coming.
1: We ain't doing that.
0: I don't know what Cosmo powers is.
1: No, you shouldn't use Cosmo. You shouldn't use Andres.
0: Yeah.
1: You should have said, the work trip taking you to Freeport. Be good to go. That's my territory. It's my turf. We can slip and slide all through that. That's easy greasy.
0: I don't know if I like this Freeport energy you talk about right now.
1: I mean, you saw the Andres energy
0: when
1: he was there.
0: His whole energy shifts now. I can see his powers returning. He's like the land of the sun. So okay, you said I'll get birthday gifts, Christmas gifts.
1: Maybe some trips. We'll spend some time when there's time. You know what I mean?
0: Okay.
1: Respectfully. I'm also very wary of getting too attached to you, because unless I want out of my situation, I also have to walk that line of let me don't get myself too comfortable over here to where I forget the goal. Like, if I just a little upset with this man right now, it's one thing. If I just waiting for these kids to hurry me get out of school so I could be out.
0: Right, yeah.
1: That's a different energy.
0: No, you're waiting for the kids. You're waiting for the kids. Yeah.
1: Yeah, but are they 8 or are they like 16? You know what I mean? Because you got to play the long game if they under 10.
0: Suppose I don't want you to leave him. I need Cosmo, you know.
1: I'm leaving him right now, and you might not be the one I leave him for. That's why I said I got to play the long game of this.
0: Wait a minute. First of all, I'm partially upset about that.
1: Okay.
0: Because I don't want to be with you either, because you're obviously a cheater. Mm-hmm. However, I want the option to tell you no.
1: Okay, well, if you're still around.
0: So at least pretend to be like, I mean, if I leave Cosmo, and scare me a little bit, but don't just leave him and then like send me to the curb.
1: I mean, no, that's the pillow talk around like year 3 when we talk about, I can't wait till we have our like anniversary trip to like Paris, But I also know that anniversary is probably never going to come.
0: You can sell me dreams, beloved.
1: All day.
0: I don't know why that has hurt different. It has hurt different coming from you. You know what I mean? Because here's the thing: I wouldn't believe me.
1: Yeah.
0: I would believe you.
1: Yeah.
0: You know what I mean? Because you'd try to be like, you ever had escargot? We got to go to Paris, man. You know what? Next year we can go to Paris.
1: Baby, you'll never know Rockefeller Center at Christmas. Trust me, it's like nothing you've
0: ever seen. I'll be there lying.
1: You know, matter of fact, next Christmas, that's what we're doing. We're going to Rockefeller Center. We're going to go to Broadway and see a play. Let's see if we can work out, see if there's a game going on. I'm selling you next year from today.
0: look at me going by John. Yeah, but this guy trying to fly me out, but I know. Yeah, but basically, yo, she different. But yo, I love that barge though. Yeah, but she fly me out. Next year I come, nothing happened.
1: Tree Christmas is late. We right in Nassau. So, but I ain't going with my family away to Rockefeller Center in New York.
0: And you got the audacity to
1: post
0: take
1: in the photos.
0: Boy! Boy! No! Woo! You know how I know you trying to trigger me? Because I told you that story. I know you trying to kill me.
1: Just a slight lead on the leash.
0: You witch! Why would you revive me at that point? Mother sick that night. Boy! This guy was taking Christmas photos. I was like, yo, I was trying to be a thug. I was like, wait, I haven't care, wait, I haven't care. All
1: oh, we are triggering some people today.
0: Your story looking like pebbles. Why so much pictures of you and this man? Mm. I was so mad. I was like Darnell Jones.
1: Feeding each other off one fork, like Lady of the Trump.
0: Why you why you remind me of that?
1: I mean,
0: I have never hurt like that.
1: I gotta keep it fresh.
0: Mo, I went to bed Christmas Eve. I was like, she texted me, she goes, anyway, babe, you know, we're about to go to bed. I'll let you tomorrow. Make sure you get your Merry Christmas. I said, I said, listen, don't worry about that. But you with your family, do what you gotta do, man. You all enjoy your trip, maybe whatever. She said, you sure, baby? I said, hit me whenever. I said, as a matter of fact, just hit me whatever day. It don't matter. She said, okay. Da da da. She said, okay, love you, baby. I said, yeah, man, love you too, man. Da da da. Marissa, you know when the WhatsApp status or the Instagram stories, you post so much of them, it look like pebbles?
1: Mm-hmm, little dots. Like, you ain't even sure if it's one line or 1,800 of them.
0: This heifer had the audacity to, like, write a paragraph in the story. So it was like, story, you know, every Christmas, I'm so grateful. Next story. Grateful for my children. Next story. Grateful for him. Next story. This is him. Next story. The love of my life. Next story. Them two kissing. Next story. Her and her husband at the altar. Next story. This is us today. And story by story, I getting less hungry.
1: Telling their whole story of their love.
0: And got the audacity to text me that night. Sorry, babe. It was a long day today. I said, oh, I could tell. Mo, I was one word. And I said, yeah, I know. And then what you up to? Nothing. How was your Christmas? Good. Is something wrong, babe? What's going on?
1: That's what you signed on for.
0: Don't worry about it.
1: Yeah. That's what you signed up for, baby. Let me bring you back this trucker hat.
0: I go to the car. I said, the car. This is what she do. Da-da-da. The car say, you won't play sweetheart. The car say,
1: okay then.
0: The car say, you won't play teddy bear. All right. The guys, you know where I was? With my girl. That is hate, boy.
1: Yeah.
0: Boy, that is hate.
1: Yeah.
0: Don't let these male sweethearts lie to y'all and tell y'all that the way. That is hate, boy. Stop posting y'all husband when y'all know I love y'all. Don't do that. Jesus. Let me ask the sweethearts out there. To the female sweethearts, that is hate when he posts his wife, if he posts his wife. I know y'all ain't bold enough to text in, so I worry about that.
1: I would imagine so.
0: You think that has hurt them?
1: I think it depends on the nature of your relationship with the guy. Like, if it's a like, listen, we cool, we kicking it, I ain't want no smoke, I ain't trying to disrespect, I ain't trying to press up, just so it is what it is, we just vibing, we just cool, we just whatever else, then they probably don't care. But if it's one of those things where, like, he giving you all the, like, the stories of the, how, like, it's so different with her, it's so different with you. We taking these trips,
0: Jesus
1: and
0: Christ.
1: You know what I mean? If I wasn't with her, I wish I met you first. Boy, y'all could hit y'all. Y'all like that line, boy. I wish I met you first. So, F your kids then. Because what you mean?
0: Thanos snapping them shirts.
1: What you mean? Like, what are you talking about? You know?
0: But I ain't gonna lie. I thought I was a thug. I thought.
1: Watch out, this person says, LOL. Nope. She don't care. I'm telling you, it depends. If it's just for the fun and the games
0: women
1: of it all,
0: deserve less, mate. Yo, women, yo, y'all make me feel bad. I thought I would have ego. I thought I'd be like, look at this dude posting this woman. Huh? I ass knocked that man. That's me, you know. But he posted his wife. She posted him. Like, you know what I mean? You know what I do to that? But that did not go like that, son.
1: But not all of them were that way for you, probably. That one probably was different because y'all move different.
0: I didn't care about the women with boyfriends. That didn't move me. One chick who I dealt with who had a boyfriend, mm-hmm. she posted him every other day. And I knew what the deal was. And also, I didn't care. But me and homegirl had time in. So I was hurt. You know what I mean?
1: Yeah.
0: And this is like the fourth Christmas, by the way. But she never posted nothing like this before.
1: Cool. He said, oh, but you greenlit it. You really did. You really did. Gabrielle said, LMAO Drew was sitting in Nassau hoping to get robbed. Cool. He said, yeah, man. See, you forgot your position. Too much feelings. Come take these two old Navy t-shirts and come cuddle.
0: Yo! You know why, man? She gave me old Navy for real.
1: Yeah, she did. Ah, boy.
0: Yo.
1: Ah, boy.
0: Ooh, boy, it hard. Hey, it hard here for him. I don't know. We can't be sweethearts and be appreciated. My God. Cosmo, you see that? They want rent, money, allowance, car, dinner, this. I get two old Navy shirts and not even adult activity and a cuddle.
1: Let's
0: she gotta,
1: be very clear.
0: She got to go back home to him.
1: Let's be very clear. You only want two old Navy shirts because you ain't that type of dude. I want you to know plenty dudes is be getting. Yeah, man, she's getting my car clean. I just get some new tints on the vibe and then she helped me get my rims. Plenty of them dudes taking things from the sweethearts. You just had too much machismo and ego about you to be like, I'm not taking anything from her. We're just here for the fun of it. Now you sitting over here now, so crying while you watching every video on vacation and you praying she gets your size right to prove she can. All right. Okay.
0: I was never so happy Instagram to show how much times you viewed a story.
1: Oh, okay.
0: And then it show how much times you Cosmo. Every time it is, I was like, anyway, let me see what this release is. Maybe I tripping. Like I was sick. Sick. Oh boy. Also, Coley, et tu? Like you good? Why Coley talking to me like this? Jesus Christ. Anyway.
1: Wee.
0: Salute to all the male and female sweethearts out there doing God's work, keeping people in line, maintaining these marriages. It ain't much, but it's honest work.
1: Okay.
0: It ain't much, but it's genuinely honest work that we do. You know what that we do? Because you know, once a sweetheart, always a sweetheart. You know what I mean? It's like being a drug addict or an alcoholic. You know what I mean? You know what I'm saying? Good day. My name is Andrew Bain. I'm an alcoholic. Good afternoon. My name is Andrew Bain, and I'm a sweetheart. And I do what I do for the people. And Mo,
1: sweetheart holic.
0: If you ever get married today or tomorrow, I'll happily be your sweetheart.
1: Mm-mm. I can't have more money, y'all. I Gucci.
0: But the day you bring him upstairs to this show, I can tell him everything. As a matter of fact, if you bring a man up here to the show, I can lie. I'm going to lie. I can tell him. You know me and Mo sleep together every morning.
1: You more likely to lie than tell him the truth.
0: Yeah, that's true.
1: Yeah,
0: 100%. That will happen.
1: Yeah. He's also going to know you're lying.
0: Oh, not the way you do it.
1: Yeah, he can know you're lying. If you're telling the truth is when he can think you're lying. And when you're lying, he can know you're lying. So,
0: I can fix it up.
1: Best of luck.
0: Yeah. I got it. Don't worry about it. All right. Well, if you find to be more than just music, you tune into it. 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And Wendy's, grab yourself a meal of the day. When we come back, we'll have our overrated versus underrated. Y'all don't go anywhere.
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0: But modem going, you know what I mean?
1: Keep it up. Yeah, something in your eye? Sports Music Folks, 103.5 The Beat. We are back and you're locked into Unfiltered here in the midday. 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
0: We're about to play a little game. You ready?
1: Okay.
0: About to play a little game called Definitely Maybe. I'm going to first play this clip and go through the whole clip. And then once you go through the whole clip, I can start it over. I'm going to play a little game called Definitely Maybe. Like to hear it? Here you go.
2: Misogynistic tropes that blame women for men's behaviors. Number one, daddy issues. We blame women for the psychological damage incurred when men fail as fathers. Number two, the nagging wife. We mock women for having to repeat themselves incessantly when men simply don't listen or refuse to do what they're asked. Number three, the homewrecker. We blame women for breaking up families instead of the man who broke his marriage vows, and oftentimes she didn't even know he was married. Number four, she slept her way to the top. Now, often this is just a way to discredit successful women, but even if there's some truth to it, why don't we blame the man who abused his power? And number five, the single mom. Now, some mothers might be single for unavoidable reasons, but why do we blame them instead of the men who abandon their children? Now, whenever I talk about male accountability, men in my comments love to be like, well, women need to be held accountable too. But women have been held accountable for generations, not just for themselves, but also for men. So maybe it's time men started pulling their weight.
0: Okay. So we can take this point by point, all right? By the way, some of these points I agree with. So before we even get into the back and forth. So point by point, let's start again.
2: Here's five misogynistic tropes that blame women for men's behaviors. Number one, daddy issues. We blame women for the psychological damage incurred when men fail as fathers.
0: Can we discuss that? First of all, again, we're playing a game called Definitely Maybe. Definitely. We should, I have sat on this platform and said, we have a lot of garbage fathers out here who should take care of their children. I don't hang with men that don't take care of their children, period. I don't befriend men. I don't play nice with them. If you don't take care of your children, stay away from me, especially if you out and about drinking, eating good,
1: right,
0: and your children ain't see you or you won't financially up your turn. Definitely. I am all for that. But maybe if you grew up with only you and your mommy and you do have daddy issues, as opposed to putting those daddy issues on my jacket, making my life more stressful, seek therapy or heal from that. Am I wrong? Definitely is the fault of the father that he wasn't there. Definitely the father may have put some abandonment issues. Whatever your daddy issues, however they manifest, definitely 100%. That's that man's fault. He should have been there. By the way, I'm not saying he should stay with his baby mother. I don't care about their relationship. But you can be a father and not be with the mother. Definitely. Mm-hmm. But maybe you have daddy issues. Heal that because you're an adult. And that's what all of us have to do with our trauma.
1: Yeah. Okay. So I'm just trying to walk this here because I feel like he's saying that they're tropes. So he's saying that these are things that get pushed on women.
0: Five misogynistic tropes that men blame
1: women
0: for. Right.
1: Right. So I think you can have daddy issues,
0: mm-hmm,

0: you can also be a woman who, because I think the angle he's taking here is that we like to say, like, oh, she has daddy issues. Mm-hmm. Like, the man is putting that on her, saying, oh, she has daddy issues. I don't think it's a woman saying, I have daddy issues.
1: Mm-hmm.
0: So from that perspective, if you're saying that she has daddy issues because she is, I don't know what the things would be, clingy and mm-hmm. or expects you to do things that her father didn't or mm-hmm. whatever else, I think both things could be true there.
1: Mm-hmm.
0: But I do think it's a reduction to say that a woman has daddy issues if the only thing she's asking you to be is to be a father to your children and or to be productive.
2: I didn't bring up anything about me being a father. What I'm saying is...
0: No, I'm saying how I understand what he's saying.
2: Okay.
0: Because he's saying men will put it on her like it's a bad thing. But you're saying the woman could also get therapy.
2: Okay. What I'm saying is if you approach me and me and you are dealing and you have daddy issues... The blame goes on the father. What I'm saying is, you have these. If I come to you with trauma, me and my dad didn't have a great relationship, as I've said several times on radio. If I come and present that to you while we're dating, mm-hmm. and you're feeling the negative effects of that trauma, while that's my father's fault, may he rest in peace, that's on me to heal, though. I shouldn't come to you in this new relationship putting that pain, that trauma and anguish on you. I could share it. We can work through it maybe together, but I need to heal from that. So the way I'm dealing with his topics mm-hmm. is if you come to me and you clearly have daddy issues, because as he said, don't put that on her, put it on the dad. I agree.
0: Okay.
2: That's his fault for leaving. That's his fault for being there. That's his fault for being a garbage father. But I'm sorry, as an adult, at our age, you can't be 40-something coming to me talking about you have daddy issues and you haven't taken any steps to heal that.
0: So we're going from the perspective of the woman acknowledging or saying for yes. herself that she has it, not yes. what he's saying, which is that men put this on women.
2: I'm confused as to what the... I'm confused as what... So what you're saying is that men just cavalierly put that label on women for no reason?
0: That's what he's saying. He said misogynistic tropes that men put on women. That's literally what it
2: right.
0: says.
2: Right.
0: So I'm saying you're answering from the perspective of, let's assume this woman does have daddy issues then. So not the trope itself, but let's say that someone comes to you who does have daddy issues.
2: I don't think he's doing what you think he's doing. I think what he's saying is men blame women for these things mm-hmm. and try to put it on their jacket for the father leaving. Not that men are just out of nowhere, you mad at me over the garbage? You have daddy issues. I don't think that's what he's saying.
0: No, I still take it to that point. I'm just trying to figure out which angle, because you're now speaking to it from the whole point of the woman needing to heal. So we're assessing that this woman who you're talking about does in fact have daddy issues.
2: Yes.
0: And it's not something a man's just putting it on and calling
2: right.
0: it a daddy issue.
2: She has it.
0: Because men would love to sometimes reduce women to saying they have daddy issues because they act a certain way that may have nothing to do with not having had a
2: right.
0: present father.
2: I've never... Me personally, and I think she knows about me, I have never accused a woman of having daddy issues just because she was emotional or she had something going on. I've done that.
0: Because I think that's what he was saying.
2: Well,
0: that's what I'm saying. I think you come in at it from a different perspective. It says it in the title. It says tropes that women get blamed for
2: right.
0: by men. So that's what I'm saying. So you're just taking it from the perspective of if you do have daddy issues, you deserve, you have some onus on yourself to heal.
2: Right, and that it's not her fault she has it. I think that's where me and you get in our heads twisted, because again, that's where the blame comes in. I would never blame her mm-hmm. for having the daddy issues. I would never blame her for her trauma. That's not her fault. That's
0: but
2: his
0: also
2: fault.
0: If she has it, she should
2: go
0: be
2: heal.
0: Getting therapy.
2: If not therapy, church. If not church, go talk to him. If not talking to him, talk to your mommy. Again, I'm not saying you have to come fully healed,
0: mm-hmm.
2: but at least have taken the steps.
0: No, that's fine. I didn't recognize
2: work through
0: we
2: it.
0: Here the healing. I thought we were recognizing we were looking at the tropes itself.
2: Okay. Well, no. I'm talking about, yes, it's his fault. He's to blame for it. But again, that's what definitely maybe comes in. Definitely it's his fault. Definitely he should have been a better father. Definitely you ain't got to be the baby mother and you could be in that child's life and be active and do what you got to do once y'all can get along. But maybe heal from that. That's all.
0: Okay.
2: Yeah. Second one.
3: Number two, the nagging wife. We mock women for having to repeat themselves incessantly when men simply don't listen or refuse to do what they're asked.
2: What's your thoughts on that?
0: again, if I'm going from what he's saying, I think I don't think you can call it nagging if I've had to ask you to do something more than once. You certainly then can't get upset when I either find another way to get it done and or have to end up doing it myself, and I feel a way about the fact that I've asked you to do this thing that you said you were going to do that you didn't get done. Mm. I don't think that's nagging. If this is your responsibility, for example, if your responsibility is to pay these bills, right? Mm. If your responsibility is to take out the garbage, if your responsibility is to pick up the kids from daycare, and I constantly have to be on you about like, hey, we said that this was going to be your thing. These are my things. Why do I have to keep reminding you about doing the things that you're supposed to do? Mm. I don't consider that nagging. I consider you not doing what it is that you're supposed to do.
2: I agree with that wholeheartedly. Definitely. But maybe sometimes, not all cases, but maybe y'all want things done in your time and not necessarily on the way I pitch. So the same way me and you had that back and forth just now about interpretation and perspective on what we thought he was saying, is if you say to me, hey, babes, do me a favor. I want you just move your shoes. They're too heavy for me to move. Da, da, da, da. Okay, babe, no problem. Maybe in my mind, yo, I about to finish watching this football game. As soon as I finish watching this football game, I about to do it. It's not that I'm not going to do it. Let me be very clear. Are there men who just don't do it after 2-3 days, week, month? 1,000%. Definitely. And that's not nagging. That's dealing with a child. I'll blah y'all that. Not even to blah y'all that. That's just a bad gentleman, period. But then I've been in situations where, hey, Andrew, come get your phone in the room for me, please. Okay, bet. 2 hours later, you with the phone? You with the phone yet? Do you need the phone? No, I still want it inside it right now. Okay, I'll move it in a second. Just give me a second. No, move it now. I can feel bad if you move it now. Bye. Okay. So that to me is nagging. Am I wrong for that?
0: I mean, I guess if she's going back and forth with you over and over again, and I want it done now, I want it done. See, I ain't doing all that. I can just move it. Because I don't feel like I should have to ask you to do something more than once. In fact, if it's that important to me that it happens now, I can be like, hey, we have people coming over in 15 minutes. Can you get this out of the way now, please? Because people are coming. Mm. And for me, that's a, okay, I've already also expressed that this is something that needs to happen right now because maybe I'm doing these 17 other things and this is the one thing I've asked you to do. Mm. So it does then feel a little reductive if then you decide you want to do it in your time when I've also expressed that it is of a time-sensitive nature. Not that I just want you to do it because I wanted to get done. For you to then call me a nag, I would feel a way about that.
2: I have no problem with that. But if it isn't time sensitive, and this is just based on, period, I would feel better if you moved this right now. Okay, is it hurting you? No. It's not time sensitive at all. Is it then nagging if you repeatedly say it to me until I get up to do something that isn't affecting anyone at this time? Is that then nagging? There's no time sensitivity. No one's coming over. This is literally, as I said, my phone is in the room and you feel like you'll feel better if my phone was in the room.
0: I mean, listen, if I ask you to do it, if it gets done, then it's done. But I think to his point where he says, having asked you to do it over and over again, because that's what this I think is about, then I don't think it's nagging. I think it's your lack of caring to get the thing done. If we're talking about this thing has now been done, not done for 3 days, like that's a different story.
2: No. Okay. All right. Next one.
3: Number 3, the home wrecker. We blame women for breaking up families instead of the man who broke his marriage vows. And oftentimes, she didn't even know he was married. Number 4.
2: What are your thoughts on that one?
0: I mean, that's self-explanatory for me. I think more times than not, the woman totes the burden of being a home wrecker. When it wasn't her home that she wrecked. I think it takes two to tango. I feel like both people can be responsible. Now, obviously, if she did not know that man was married, then she really shouldn't be toting that at all. So sometimes, yeah, she could have had a part in it, but also maybe we should hold the onus where it is. Same thing where a woman find her man cheating. Why you won't go find a woman? But why you don't deal with him? She ain't owe you nothing. Like, she didn't make a vow to you. She didn't make a promise to you. That space is, I'd love to say there's this great womanhood or manhood where we just don't step in other people's relationships. We clearly know we don't live in that society. So people are going to do what it is that they want to do. But it seems as though the woman who is involved with the man tends to carry the hardest of the public's, what's it called? The public's verdict on her decision.
2: So what do you call the woman that knew he was married and still slept with him?
0: A part of the problem with him.
2: Okay.
0: But But you're not going to say she is the problem. They both did the thing.
2: No. No, by the way, I'm not saying she's the problem. Okay, next one.
3: She slept her way to the top. Now, often this is just a way to discredit successful women. But even if there's some truth to it, why don't we blame the man who abused his power? And
2: what's your thoughts on that one?
0: I think a lot of women are automatically assumed to have slept their way to the top. And we've had conversations in here about that before. When we see women get to a certain place or position that we don't know how they got there. So for us, because we don't know, we assume it had to be on her back. We don't know what degrees she has all the time. We don't know what extra work she was doing inside the office, working extra hours, putting in extra work, getting extra certification. We don't know. But very often, not always, but very often, we see a woman get to a place and the automatic assumption is, child, she had to be with so-and-so. Well, she had, only because it could have been because of that. So
2: I'll say this. If the woman isn't attractive, I never assume that. I assume she worked very hard scholastically and just achieved what she had to achieve. There's a certain type of looks a woman has to have for me to then say, and I am 100% guilty of this. If she looks a certain way, I'm like, yeah, she's left her way to the top. That being said, he did go on to say, and even if she did sleep her way to the top, why don't we blame the man with the power? I'm not even playing definitely maybe with that. That's garbage to me. Because I don't know how he gets the brunt of the blame when we all know how certain women in certain fields with certain looks, let's just call it what it is. If I'm the manager of a bank and I got a red solid gal working for me and she does enough for me to deal with her. By the way, I'm not arguing his role in being to blame for what he did. He's wrong, period. This abuse of power conversation, I think, is starting to go crazy right now. Because that's almost like saying she don't have enough agency to know what she's doing is also, like, she knows why she's doing it. Like, let's not play this game. She's not doing this. You just said to me, as a matter of fact, no woman, there was a whole section of women who were sweethearts for the financial benefits of being a sweetheart. They knew what they were signing up for. There's no way you're pursuing this man in pursuit of necessarily a relationship. Or you could be, whatever it is. But you're still in this for the benefits that come from him having the power. You chased him for the power. So this abuse of power thing, I think, gets thrown around a little too much, a little bit too cavalierly for my taste. Like, these women don't know what they're doing.
0: Yeah, I understand your perspective on that as well. I think, first of all, I think he's doing all of these from a very opposite extreme of the conversation, right? Because I think he's not saying so much that she didn't have a hand in it as much as we never hear them getting any blame for it as well, right? So we never hear the abuse of power as much as we hear the, oh, well, she only got there because, right? You don't hear the, why would he be so this way? Same thing for all of these questions. I think he's going to the opposite extreme of the thing. Not saying that the women didn't have a role as much as why don't the men tote the shame the same
2: way. I gotta disagree with you, especially in 2026. If this was 5 to 7 years ago, I'd 100% agree with you. Nowadays, dudes are getting fired. Like, dudes are losing their jobs. Like, the couple.
0: To be fair, so are women at this point.
2: No, agreed.
0: But
2: no,
0: again,
2: no, agreed.
0: That's the power part of it. It's not the gender part of it anymore. It's the power. It's the same way with any job, within any contract. It'll always say inter-work relationships, particularly with between a superior and a underworking. That's why they have them as frowned upon.
2: No, I agree. But to say that, or to imply, not you, him, but to imply that there are no consequences for men and men don't carry any blame for that. Especially in the past three to five years.
0: Yeah.
2: Think about the couple at Coldplay. Both of them caught smoke. As a matter of fact, she's now building a career off of that. He's not. He got shame. Mike Vrabel and that girl caught hell. Joy Taylor from an NFL thing. Her, Acho, and your boy caught hell for it.
0: But that's my point. I think at this point it is even.
2: It's an equal footing, yes.
0: However, I think it's more about the power than it is the gender, especially now in this day and age. I think his point is why wasn't the person, in this case a man, of course, because he's talking about the different genders, why wasn't the person of power also not frowned upon the same way?
2: No,
0: now, again, this is not in a situation where anybody gets fired because it's not a matter of somebody found out because we don't know anything. It's the assumption. You see a woman in power and you assume that she slept there, and you look down at her like, she slept on her, she gonna lay on her box to get there. But you don't look at the person she would have slept with and be like, that's gross. Look what he did to put her in that position. You see what I'm saying? I don't think it's about anybody getting fired. Nobody lost their job in this case. In this case, she got elevated, but she carries the assumption that she had to do something frowned upon to get there, but nobody is frowning upon him for giving it to her.
2: Why, if he's unmarried, why would I frown upon him if she's pursuing him to those ends? Like, I'm not frowning him. Now, if he's married, he's objectively again, wrong, and that's frowning him. But if you're...
0: It's the power dynamic. That's the only thing it is. At the end of the day, the brunt of what we're talking about here is she is being looked at for being less than, that she doesn't deserve her position because she slept with him. So people are looking down on her regardless, right? People are just saying, oh, she didn't really earn that. She didn't whatever else. But nobody's looking at him and saying, oh, he gave her that job because he slept with her, da, da, da. So I think he's just saying that women carry the stain of the action more than the men do. They both have this, have their positions based on a decision they made together. I'm not saying one seduced the other. I'm just saying she's the one who people are going and questioning, how did she get this job? Nobody is questioning why did he do this thing for her to get there.
2: Okay, when it comes to women who got promoted and elevated their job, who got it, just got it and being accused of that, I agree with you 1,000%. She just did that. She worked hard. She studied hard. She worked the hours. I agree with that totally. For the Joy Taylors and the young lady who was with Mike Vrabel, who it was clearly their intent to get that promotion via sleeping with those men, yeah, you should get the brunt of the blame. Again, I'm not judging those men.
0: Why do you get the brunt? They didn't seduce them. They both made the decision.
2: You don't think those women seduced those men?
0: You don't think? You just said women should have agency. Men don't?
2: No. Men have agency. Okay, again.
0: The only thing I'm gonna say is she's not a victim. I'm not saying that in any of these cases the woman is a victim, because that's a whole different conversation. Because if you felt like your job was being held from you, or you were being threatened to lose your job because you wouldn't sleep with your boss, that's a different story.
2: That's
0: altogether.
2: A different conversation. Exactly. I agree.
0: But if we're talking about me and you, we're working together, you're attracted to me, I'm attracted to you, this thing ends up happening, there's no brunt to be carried. But I, as the woman, I'm gonna have the stain of shame on me way more than Cosmo.
2: Yeah, but in this situation, for example, with Joy Taylor, she slept, I think it was a CEO or CFO or someone big at that studio, and he was single, she was single, and they both got heat for that. I think they both got fired. So my thing is, why is he getting fired? Again,
0: because of the power dynamic. Again, this isn't about the gender. If somebody is your boss...
2: And what's wrong with the power dynamic? That's what I'm trying to get to. What's wrong with the power dynamic? Because I'm your boss, mm-hmm. and you pursued me for this thing. By the way, he never gave her the promotion. That's my thing. If I give you the promotion, that's a different conversation. Mm-hmm. You literally slept your way to the top. But if you're sleeping with me to that end, and I may be selling you dreams later, but nothing comes of it,
0: yeah.
2: I don't know what I'm doing wrong here, outside of lying to you, but God bless.
0: Well, in that case, you probably went against the contract of your business that said, as her superior, you are not allowed to be with your employee.
2: We're talking about the social implications. We're talking about the contract. Contractually?
0: No, because you said, why was he being fired? You said, why was he being held accountable?
2: No. Why is he the bad guy? Because again, that's what he was saying. He was like, oh, the woman carried the total of that blame. We're talking no contract. We're talking mm-hmm. about the total of the blame from a societal standpoint.
0: Correct.
2: Right. Why is he catching smoke? Because that's what the Me Too movement was all about. Power dynamics. The whole Aziz Ansari thing. Invited the girl over. No.
0: Pause. The Me Too movement was about the misuse of power and holding women's jobs and threatening them with those things.
2: Right.
0: That's different from having a relationship. It got abused. It got misused along the way for sure.
2: That's why I went to Aziz Ansari to show where that evolved to. Of he invited the girl over. She felt like because he's a famous actor, she had to do it. And he was like, "Wait, you ain't got to do nothing. You could go home." Mm-hmm. And exactly what happened. And he had to work up until now to get his life back, because that's where it evolved to. I'm not talking about mm-hmm. the genesis of the Me Too. We know what that was about. That Harvey Weinstein and those monsters, for sure. That's where it is now. Well, that's where it led to. Mm-hmm. You see what I'm saying? So how is it? And Aziz Ansari almost lost his career off that. That girl was a hero. They celebrate. You go, girl. You're so strong. And yes, because he's an actor, the power dynamic. He knew he was a famous actor and she was a nobody. How is that fair for men?
0: I think in this situation, again, going by what this gentleman is saying, he is specifically speaking to when this situation happens and the woman is looked at with the assumption of this thing happening, nobody looks at the man with any assumption about him at all. That's his point. Now, I'm not saying that he should not, or he should carry the brunt of it. If they were both consenting adults, they both made this decision. But just like being a homewrecker, people tend to look at me, the woman who broke up this marriage, harsher than they look at the husband who stepped out on the marriage, whose marriage may even stay together. The wife might even forgive him, whatever else. But anywhere I go, I'm, oh, that's the gal right there who was in there. I'm the harlot. That's the scarlet letter.
2: Mm-hmm.
0: You see what I'm saying? And I think his only point was there's two sides to this thing. Women carry the stain more than men carry the long-term effect of it. We know there's a double standard with things like that. There always has been. Women always tend to be looked at differently because sexually, for example, we are not supposed to be as open, free, flippant, whatever else it is. There's certain things I think that have been historically more accepted from men than from women. And so I think that just kind of carries on a social level.
2: I don't know if it's still like that, respectfully. I don't know if it's still like that to this day. I think that argument held in the early 2000s.
0: I think it's definitely now, skewed to more neutrality, to more equal.
2: I don't think. Again, that's brought up, like they bring up Elon Musk and all his kids. That's been a big attack point on the news for Donald Trump, how he has, between him and Elon Musk, they have 19 children between 3 and 4 wives. Again, the Coldplay situation. When it comes to lesser forms, the Aziz Ansari, Louis C.K., the whole situation, these things are not being skewed to where the woman just catches smoke. The men are now catching smoke, too. By the way, let me be clear. The men are not catching smoke nearly as much as the women. Let me make that very clear. No point in my trying. There's not a competition for who got it worse. I'm just saying the men are now catching a lot more heat than they used to, as they should, by the way.
0: I would agree that now
2: as they should. Trump should catch heat for cheating. Our MP should catch heat for cheating. If there is a power dynamic and you use that to promote someone, true government, right hand, not government, 100%, you should get smoke. But I don't think a man, if he's single and not hurting anybody, should get smoke for a woman trying to uplift herself on her job. You sleep with me and now I'm the villain because I gave into my baser tendencies and I didn't hurt no one. That to me is not fair.
0: Shout out to Nisha says, it wasn't said that who pursued who, Drew. Just face it, women catch the brunt of the smoke. It's the same dynamic of body count as it relates to gender. It's never looked at the same.
2: I agree with the body count point. I actually really agree with the body count point.
0: God, where'd it go? Oh, say Drew's still coming from a bias point. He still should have known better. There are consequences for every action. Just because someone came at me doesn't mean that I have to give in. That's why I said, I think if they were both even-footed and pursuing each other, because otherwise it's objectively wrong for other reasons, right?
2: I agree.
0: But like,
2: if
0: we were all mature in the situation and I was flirting with you and flirting with me, we also both have to know that if our contract says that you as my boss
2: could
0: get in problems for dating me because I'm your you're my superior, then right, then that's also a risk that we're both running if somebody finds this thing out, you know?
2: I just hate this narrative that I'm the boss, you're my underling. Me and you talking, we get along. We work in 8, 9, 10 hours a day for months. We end up sleeping with each other. That it's, oh, he abused his power. No, I didn't.
0: No, you may really not have.
2: Again.
0: I could feel the same way.
2: Contractually, I'm wrong, 100%. But this whole abuse of power conversation, I think this is gone awry. I think it's gone way too far. And it should be judged on a case-by-case basis.
0: I definitely agree with case-by-case.
2: There are 1,000 men that abuse power. Harvey Weinstein, your boy from the news, I forget the Italian boy who now got to be doing a podcast. It's so many of them who abuse their power. But not all of them, son. We was two adults sleeping with each other. That was it.
0: I could agree with you on that.
2: And fire me because it goes against my contract, but don't demonize me societally because me and you decided to do our thing. Cut it out.
0: Well, also though, and to his point, the other side of that, I shouldn't be demonized societally.
2: I agree.
0: Because we decided to do
2: Because we're both adults. Exactly. I agree. 103.5 to Beat More Than Just Music. You're tuning into Unfiltered. We're powered by Popeyes, Marcos, and Wendy's. Grab yourself a meal today.
0: Come on. When y'all see the pressure that Drew's be applying to me in here, when he's be saying all kind of absurd things, I hope HR is listening because I just want you to know that I feel objectified and unsafe.
2: And bear in mind, Mo is my boss, so if it ever go down, I was raped.
0: No.
2: 1035, the people on just music you are tuned into and filled to be a part of Popeye's Marcus. I know he just grabbed his ass for me the other day. The young King Cause was coming to do. Hey, Cause. Hey. I don't be in the group typing paragraphs. I don't be in the group organizing things. Me? They can't hear you. You tune into that filthy part of Popeye's Marcus and Wendy's. When we come back, the Yankee Cause is going to be one. Cuddle, I feel the hair some R. Kelly. I don't know why. All right. All right, this has been Drew. I will see you all in a bit. Y'all don't go anywhere.

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Y'all know how the thing goes. DJ Cosmo right here for you in the midday, and we are turning you up on a Tuesday. 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

0: 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I throw it real quick.
1: Straight up.
0: Thought it was Olympus, way to strip a door split. 1942, get the bad, bad lit. 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
1: out.
0: You can send me news on my mom, I won't expose.
1: Straight up.
0: Halfback sweep, I'ma pass it to my bros. Sheesh. Fake kick, I'ma let my brother catch the 2-point. Flight single, savage, always got a new
2: DJ
0: joint. 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

0: up, bro. 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
1: And you know this.
2: Music folks, 103.5 The Beat, baby. Y'all know how it is and what it do. That's right, you're right here in the midday, wrapping it up in short order, but not so fast. Not before we remind you about Burger King and the double quarter pound king that you have got to get your hands on. All right, for just $10.35, you are gonna get yourself hooked up with some great, a great burger with fries and a drink to also as well. Of course, there's 7 locations for you to make it easier. Can't forget, everybody wins, man. Giving you opportunities also to turn your $10 into a jackpot winning. So every $10 you spend gets you one stop closer to bursting the next jackpot. But you got to play to win. Don't forget, you must be 18 or older. And, of course, certain rules apply. And we can't forget the Culture Sound Clash that everybody is waiting on. Yeah, man, 103.5 The Beat. 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Watch DJs like Outer Road, Selector 14, and 1K Gaza take on Pusher Jr., Lil Giant, Barry the Pusher, and DJ Rick in an all-out sound clash. 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All right, y'all, keep it locked in. Take a quick break. Coming back at you. More from the Burger King Pickup Mix and DJ Cosmo in just a bit. More than just music. 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

Gorgeous Music Folks, 103.5 The Beat, baby. We are back just like that. DJ Cosmo right here for you in the Burger King pick-up mix. If you pick it up, if you're dropping off, if you're chilling, if it's your off day, if you're at your desk, if you're winding down, if you're clocking out early, it ain't matter. DJ Cosmo's definitely going to be the soundtrack to kicking off the rest of the afternoon, all right? So keep it right here where it's at. Don't forget, it is all about Burger King this hour for you. Check them out if you're passing by. Pop on in and get yourself hooked up for the low, all right? Keep it right here where it's at. More than just music. It's 103.5 The Beat.

Morning Music, folks. 103.5 The Beat, baby. That's right. Who said a Tuesday can't be a turn up? That's right. It's all about DJ Cosmo right here for you. Big ups to Burger King, keeping it percolating for you this hour. And unfortunately, that's our time for the midday, man. We up on out of here. Hopefully, we did our part to help you get through your day a little bit easier. 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You deserve it. 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All right. 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All right, that's it. We up out of here. Tomorrow's hump day. Already, look at that. Almost halfway through the week. This week is moving much faster, tunes. I'm just saying. All right, y'all keep it right here where it's at, man. We up out of here. Island Nation's up next. Keep it locked. More than just music. It's 103.5 The Beat. Bye.

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0: Hello, welcome to Eye on the Nation. I'm Levin Miller.
1: And I'm Sandy Brown.
0: Nice, what is this, a mauve?
1: Plum.
0: That's a plum, that is a plum. I know that. Why did I say mauve?
1: I don't know.
0: Is it a plum?
1: It's plum.
0: It looks like, you look like sin has left a crimson stain.
1: It's plum.
0: Yeah, plum is nice. Plum is actually among one of my favorite colors, by the way.
1: Yeah.
0: On my palette of favorite colors, yellow is in fact my indeed favorite color of all time. But I like me a decent
1: yellow.
0: Plum. Yeah, I
1: haven't seen you wear yellow a
0: lot. I particularly like a plum on the lip. So one of my favorite lip combos.
1: You do like when I wear the plum on my lip. I'll give you that.
0: One of my favorite lip combos is either a rose plum, so rose inner, plum outer, or sometimes I could take a full plum. If you have a full plum matte, I'll take that.
1: Should I be concerned that you know about plum lips and rose matte?
0: You know that on my list of favorite things, women, you know, is right behind Jesus.
1: Yeah, but I mean, that doesn't mean that you pay attention to lip combos.
0: Every single detail, actually.
1: Okay.
0: Yeah.
1: All right, I learned something new about you every day.
0: Yeah, and you know, I have this other fascinating ability that I could kind of look at a woman and give her our measurements.
1: Maybe
0: it's the pants around the neck thing.
1: Maybe, because I'm going to say, don't try to do that with me right now. Don't cause me to have to say bad
0: things. I have these unique superpowers, you know. Yeah, and so sometimes I use them when I'm commingling.
1: Well, I did promise producer at some point during the show, I think now more than ever. Remember yesterday when I was talking about how these pilots seem to be dropping the planes on the runway? Mm-hmm. Well, she messaged me and she said her plane definitely was dropped on the runway. It's no more gliding. I don't know if it's something that they teach in these new pilots now. But
0: I
1: she
0: told
1: said
0: you where I think they learn it.
1: Where did they learn it?
0: Flying Coke. I think they learned it from Coke Flying
1: Academy. Not my opinion, but she also wanted to shout out, she said the Bahamas Air agents, I know you are a lover of Bahamas Air, so you
0: they
1: would love
0: this.
1: They
0: are wonderful.
1: Who did an amazing job with assisting them. Let me see. I think she did send me the names.
0: Lord, they are fantastic.
1: No, I can't find
0: names. I think all of the people at Bahamas Air are just enormously brilliant. I mean, the pilots. Oh,
1: but she said they did assist, and the line apparently was very long. Traveling today, like so much so, she said that they had to go and get them off of the line, which has happened to me before. Not on Bahamas Air, though. I think I was on JetBlue, and the agents literally had to come and pull you closer
0: if you're going
1: to the
0: on
1: immigration
0: this flight
1: line. Come. Said, yes. So it was like, because immigration was taking so long. So apparently, if you travel in lately, and you have to go through US immigration, go 2-3 hours in advance. The line is very long. There you go. Lakita Mins for exceptional service at the Bahamas Air ticket counter. So apparently they did a wonderful job with them. If you are traveling 2-3 hours ahead of time, when I travel, I run to Toronto. I walk straight in the back and I walk straight back out.
0: Yeah. Some things are just easier than other things.
1: It was. It just, when you travel other places, it just makes you realize how, and you know, not knocking the US because I want my visa and I still want to travel.
0: Right.
1: But they make it so difficult. Like, I literally, you don't go, there's no pre-clearance for traveling to Canada.
0: You ever travel Southwest?
1: Yes, I've traveled Southwest.
0: I think that's probably one of the easiest airlines I've ever traveled.
1: No, I don't like Southwest.
0: No?
1: Because the reason I didn't like Southwest was because Southwest is make you fight for your seat. Southwest don't give you no seat.
0: You know, Southwest is give you two free 50
1: I know,
0: pound
1: but
0: bag,
1: Southwest never used to give you no seat.
0: And you could tie all your Walmart bag to your 50 pound bag.
1: Southwest used to say, like in a certain area, Southwest used to be like, it's
0: wing.
1: Open seating.
0: Beyond
1: right?
0: the wing, yeah.
1: So you gotta like, see, I'm the type of person, I'm not the stand up and
0: but
1: be on the line.
0: Only because
1: I'm literally
0: you like
1: going,
0: to be in the back of the plane.
1: I'm literally,
0: your
1: it don't matter where it is. I will be the last person on that plane. Because you realize they calling you to walk through, to stand up. To wait.
0: Yeah.
1: I don't want to stand up. I could be the last, but I will stay to the bar and finish my last drink.
0: Yeah.
1: Or my little
0: I'm
1: chips or whatever.
0: I'm happy to pay the $20 to sit at the front of the plane.
1: No, it's not 20, love. It's like, depending on the airline you want.
0: Well, I say I'm sitting in row one. I say not to sit behind
1: 50,
0: the wing.
1: It's 50. I don't care where I sit. But in any event, when you travel other places, you realize how easy it is to get in these other people's country.
0: Yeah, America.
1: My Canadian visa took
0: they send you too
1: all
0: much.
1: The 5 minutes. Exactly.
0: They sent me two. They say you want a visa? Man,
1: it took all the 5 minutes.
0: We was looking for someone to get these visas.
1: And it was $20, yeah. $25. And then as soon as you go in, they said, did you bring anything in the country? No. Enjoy your stay.
0: Enjoy your stay.
1: That's it.
0: Well, you know, it's the easy way to fix this. You know, all you have to do is don't want to go to America.
1: You know, sometimes you just have to transit through.
0: Oh, boy.
1: We have a lot to talk about today. Stick and stay with us. We have plenty of news, plenty of crime news too. We'll be back.
2: Eye on the Nation will be back right after these messages.
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7: And this is my question. At what point is there like a bail check-in officer assigned? Like, is there someone that's specifically assigned to that book that knows, okay, this
8: day... No, the officer of the station. What? So the officer of the station. So every shift has an officer in charge of the station.
7: Right. So what I'm asking is, no, why can't there be a specific... Leaving when you come to work, you in charge of making sure all the people who are on bail sign in. If at the end of your shift, Sani ain't signing because it's a manual book. You ain't see her. She ain't signing, right?
8: We send the car.
7: We send the car.
8: But I think, and you know, the court is odd. People do this list almost every day. So every day court have caught someone new add to the list.
7: Okay. Two times.
8: So let's do it twice a month.
7: 115 times?
8: So it can't be something you do every day.
7: Yes, every day court adds people to the bill, but they don't go to the same station. So one station should only have about, 10, 20 people?
8: No, man. No. Some of these stations, you go to stations like Wolf Road, especially this one here where Kristen Skippins is, man, they have people coming in there all day just to sign the book. So I'm saying it might be something that requires some spot checks.
7: I'm saying once a month.
8: Twice a week.
7: If that is literally your only job.
8: Every Monday.
7: That's your only job that day.
8: They could get a reservist to do it. And that way he just could.
7: He only ticking off a name and he calling. He's saying, hey, not leaving.
8: Well, you look at you going back to jail.
7: Yeah, we coming. Or call the ankle monitor people.
8: Yeah.
7: Hey, that one ain't signing. Go get
8: him. That's another question. If they on ankle monitor, right? How come the ankle monitor people? Because I imagine if the ankle... So you can't just put a pinger in the system that says that if this thing don't ping with him being here between this time and this time, it should send off like a siren alert?
7: I assume so. You can't shock me.
8: Francesco.
7: Sorry.
8: Come on.
7: Shock.
8: And even if you shock him, you can't see.
7: I would be shocking. I don't know. Just give me a little button. Can I be the shocker person?
8: That's the same thing you're talking about.
7: You know, just like... Okay, anyway.
8: You want a contract to do this or you just want to do this on like?
7: I just want to do this on air because I do simple things, when I do certain things, I'm violating the terms of my contract and then I can't get paid. I'd do it for free. I would do it for free.
8: You said, what are you on?
7: And I'm going to tell you, he's on bail. Assistant Chief Magistrate Shaka Sevilla Friday granted 24-year-old Antonio Paul $9,000 bail after he pleaded not guilty to two counts of violation of bail. So, while on bail for robbery, he missed multiple court order check-ins at Elizabeth Estates Police Station and failed to keep his curfew between January 2nd and July 19th. Paul's lawyer told the magistrate that his client was religiously reporting to the Central Police Station for a pending murder case. So, he won't have to go to all two.
8: Okay.
7: So he signed in the Central, so hold on, so you are on bail.
8: For two different amounts, yeah, but that makes sense.
7: You are on bail for murder.
8: In one court. Who has given you a condition?
7: And and robbery.
8: Uh-huh. In another court. Who has given you a condition?
7: So you sign in for murder and forget that you are on bail for armed robbery?
8: Now I have to come to his defense.
7: Absolutely not.
8: No, I have to come to his defense.
7: Absolutely not.
8: Because the greater should cancel out the lesser. I didn't know I still had to sign in for the armed robbery. You know, yeah, he's murder now, eh? I too busy murdering to sign in for this little armed robbery thing. And as a consequence of now that I'm a murderer, you should let the man, you should allow me.
7: Anyway, nope, they said he should be remanded because he admittedly did not comply with the terms of his bail. You went to court twice.
8: Yes.
7: You knew that you had two different court cases.
8: Yes.
7: Don't do that. That's like saying, I know I borrow money from Commonwealth Bank. I couldn't pay Scotia back.
8: Yeah.
7: Because I was paying Commonwealth Bank.
8: Yes.
7: That's not my business.
8: But here's the thing. It's like, you know, when you go to mathematics, they ask you, is X greater than or equal to 268? And when you do the maths, sometimes you find out that X is greater. And he say, well, I have a murder case. So it ain't make no sense. I just keep signing in with this bunch of armed robbery. I might as well just sign in for murder. Because I don't want nobody to say
7: you have a lawyer.
8: Mm-hmm.
7: You went to court twice.
8: Mm-hmm.
7: You knew that when you signed the second bail, whoever signed the second bail, they said you are required to sign in to Lizzie.
8: Yes.
7: You go into Central. You just forget you are on bail
8: you
7: for Lizzie.
8: Yeah, you start this. I have a lawyer. Why my lawyer with the tight thing around his neck ain't tell the judge, my lord, my client is presently before your learned colleague over there in court number XYZ.
7: Lock
8: if it pleases this court.
7: Lock this man back
8: No, this, I went and y'all send a lawyer right with him for 14 days.
7: So what's this? Sunny represent the part of the population that always causing our tax dollars to go to criminals. They'll sue the green of the government if we let Sunny run it. Absolutely. I mean, but that's why I know I can't do certain things.
8: Oh, boy.
7: I don't believe in... Now, certain people, I believe in rights, but I believe that after you do certain things, you have no more rights. To me, you're not a human anymore.
8: Only thing the judge may ask is, was Sanchesca involved in the process?
7: And as soon as they say yes...
8: We award you the amount. Don't worry about it.
7: Yeah.
8: You don't come
7: back. I believe in things like Waterboard Wednesday, Torture Tuesdays.
8: Oh,
7: you let me be in charge of the prison?
8: UN.
7: Recidivism, what?
8: UN, I want you, UN, you may want to turn your TV up now.
7: I'm just putting that up there.
8: The United Nations is
7: waiting
8: on you.
7: But I've admitted that, y'all know me.
8: UNESCO, the United Nations, the Humanitarian Rights Association of the World. Oh, boy.
7: Ooh, Carolyn. Now, Carolyn. Rose, come in.
8: Who is this?
7: Carolyn, say, you look so, all caps. You
8: Carolyn.
7: Look so
8: Carolyn.
7: Good now, Carolyn.
8: Carolyn, I want you to walk gently.
7: Carolyn.
8: I want you to walk gently.
7: I only saying, Carolyn, Rose is
8: now, is she Carolyn or is she Caroline? Because if she's Caroline, she might be mighty fine.
7: It's Lynn. Well, I know.
8: Okay.
7: Carolyn, say, leaving who dressed you? You look so
8: Believe
7: good.
8: It or not, I have mirrors at my house.
7: Yeah, but somebody else was saying you look like you're going to use a Baptist preacher today.
8: Oh, boy.
7: Someone say you dressed today.
8: I was going for CID detective.
7: Well, anyway, they gonna have to fight that one and figure that one out. But
8: so
7: just
8: he has a case.
7: It does not. Anyway, but they put him in jail and they remand him until they figure out what's going on.
8: And his
7: so you
8: lawyer,
7: stay there until they figure out what's going
8: and
7: on.
8: And his lawyer. Ooh, did they give us the name of this lawyer?
7: Yeah, I ain't calling the name.
8: Write it down.
7: You know him. He's a popular lawyer.
8: Oh, boy. And that's the problem. The problem is sometimes these lawyers are so busy, I ain't sure if they're representing the full interest of their clients.
7: He's a popular lawyer.
8: Oh, Jesus. You know what happened? He too busy
7: eating
8: ice
7: cream. No, but he was in his own little
8: He too busy eating ice cream.
7: You saw him eating ice cream somewhere?
8: No, the world saw him. The people in Tortuga could see him. If you would stop eating ice cream, you will know what to argue for your client. Oh, boy.
7: Any event, y'all figure out what's going on there.
8: Yeah.
7: Shay, did you see the video I sent you?
8: And by the way, murder does not trump armed robbery. You have to sign in twice. But... your lawyer?
7: Well, they say they're going to try and figure it out.
8: Yeah, yeah. Because so we have to now consider intent. Did he intend to evade?
7: Anyway.
8: Obviously not.
7: Well, right? He intended to evade that one.
8: Yeah. He's doing algebra.
7: Anyway, we off him. Let them figure it out.
8: Yeah.
7: We ended the show talking a little bit about it yesterday because a video had come to my phone and I think I showed it to Levin.
8: Mm-hmm.
7: Since then, the video has gone viral. I honestly wish I'd never seen the video.
8: Mm-hmm. You saw both of them?
7: I saw two.
8: Yeah, did you see the one with him doing this?
7: Why would you do that?
8: I'm asking.
7: Yes.
8: There were two videos.
7: I did not watch the aftermath video. I watched the during?
8: Before the mat?
7: Video? Can I focus?
8: I actually just asking questions.
7: Anyway, viewer discretion is advised. I think Eyewitness News did a story on it, but we ended the show yesterday, I think, talking a little bit about it, and a woman ended up turning herself in after this hit and run.
9: Mm-hmm.
7: We'll play the story and then we'll talk about it after.
10: Time a 52-year-old man died after being struck by a vehicle in an apparent hit and run on Cowpen Road. Police say the pedestrian was found unconscious on the roadway shortly after 7:15 on Monday morning. He was taken to hospital where he later succumbed to his injuries. Preliminary investigations indicate that the man was walking along an unnamed road off of Cowpen Road when he was hit by a white van, as you'll see in that CCTV footage, whose driver allegedly left the scene. Several hours later, a woman reported to the Carmichael Road Police Station telling officers she'd been involved in the collision. The investigation into this incident remains ongoing.
8: Yeah, she's about to go to jail.
7: You know, I just have a little tea. Mm-hmm. A little tea. Now, when I watched the video, the first thing I thought was, I mean, if anybody could see it, it looked 1,000% intentional. I mean, that's just my opinion.
9: Mm-hmm.
7: And then she fled.
9: Mm-hmm.
7: And in her fleeing,
9: mm-hmm.
7: you know, I don't know how to say it as...
8: He fled.
7: In her fleeing. My personal opinion, I think she only turned herself in because the video went viral.
8: Absolutely.
7: I am being told that she's still in custody. And they
8: That's
7: are trying...
8: That's exactly where people lose to that kind of stuff supposed to be.
7: They are trying to determine whether or not... it will remain in the hands of traffic police and she will be charged with some sort of vehicular manslaughter, or if it's
8: again,
7: going to
8: CDU?
7: To CDU for murder.
8: And I will tell you something, my friend. I know if you see the video I saw, I don't see not a millimeter of skid mark in that road.
7: No.
8: I don't see any... agitation by the driver to alter the direction of this vehicle?
7: She turned in the direction
8: after
7: of. She altered the direction to straight
8: I'm talking about to away from the person.
7: Oh, not away from.
8: Yeah.
7: No.
8: I also, this woman knocked down a whole slab of cement going after this person. And I suspect, right? Because, you know, I tell you, when I see the story, my brain is putting pieces in, right?
7: I thought it was a domestic
8: dispute. Say, if you think I play, you hit me with that car. She say, you think I scared? I'll hit you with this car right now. So he stands in the front of the little flower pot because he's a man and he thinks to himself, she ain't gonna mash up this car. Lo and behold, she gone right there and mash up the man. And now she is on her way to the calaboose. There's no getting away from this.
7: Well, I heard that she's saying that she does not know him. Mm-hmm. So this is a little sip that I've heard. And that
8: does her bank account
7: blacks out. She blacks out sometimes and she blacked out.
8: Miss, this is not the Benny Hinn crusade. You don't get away with I black out while you behind a vehicle wheel in the middle of the road. Because did you inform the road traffic department that you just have little blacking out spells? If the answer to that is no, I'm here but you're blacking out now.
7: Can I just tell you this is what I heard?
8: Mm-hmm.
7: That she says she's blackout,
8: mm-hmm.
7: and she does not know what happened.
8: Mm-hmm.
7: But I also heard that, you know, the little news people just go around in the area.
8: Mm-hmm.
7: The little gossip is little thing.
8: Well, I'll tell you this. Since you're so good at blacking out,
7: was...
8: you just black right back out until it's time for court. And then when we give you this 100 years in jail, you black right back
7: Which
8: out one more time.
7: Which she would very much so deserve.
8: Yeah. I want you to go at the back part of the jail where the big gate is. I see the big gate. The gate is about this size. Because there is no way to justify.
7: Absolutely.
8: Suppose that this is some sort of accident.
7: The first thing that I thought was domestic dispute. When I heard it was a woman.
9: Mm-hmm.
7: The first thing I thought was domestic dispute. And then after that, I was like, okay, maybe she was distracted, texting on the phone and the car swerved because, you know, y'all wheel alignment don't be wheel aligning all the time.
9: Mm-hmm.
7: And if you're honing on the wheel, the car start to drift. So I was like, maybe the car drifted. I don't know. But the blackout story,
8: so
7: we invite.
8: You wake up from being blackout and hit the fuel pedal at 100 miles an hour getting away. I want you
7: no,
8: to
7: she
8: stop
7: did.
8: It.
7: And that CCTV footage, I didn't even know there's some sound like that. You could have heard her speeding away.
8: That's my point.
7: You could have heard
8: So let me get this now.
7: Oh, jeez.
8: I black out. Well, right? Rigger and Bram, I can knock down a slab of cement and a human, right? And immediately, hitting the slab of cement, bring me back to. Whoo, I'm back to. Oh, I better get out of here. Miss, you are on your way.
7: She is in
8: to
7: the
8: calabash. Jail.
7: Well, anyway, condolences to the family of that man. Tragic.
8: Yeah.
7: You know, and nobody should have their life taken in that kind of manner.
8: Yeah.
7: But yeah, she need to get lost in jail.
8: You are on your way to the calaboose.
7: We have more stories, y'all. We'll be back right after this.
11: Eye on the Nation will be back right after these messages.
12: Yeah. Sometimes I feel like

0: Welcome back to Eye on the Nation.
1: Welcome back to Eye on the Nation. I believe in Bella. It's true. How else do you explain it?
2: And I'm Sally Brown. I cannot. One of these days, I'll have my skleek. And Iga B. Someone says she don't need to be blacking out on a road where non-blacking out people is being.
1: That's my point.
2: You related to this one, eh?
1: That's my point. And how long this bunch of blacking out been happening?
2: Be coming off that. On to one of Levin's favorite subjects, immigration. So immigration had a full day yesterday.
1: I can tell you that. And this morning.
2: Sorry, immigration and the defense force had a full day yesterday after the bunch of bails. We were supposed to figure out how much a bail is.
1: 92. Oh, it was 92.
2: Because they look small. No, but how much is a bail? Because you say bails is be bigger than that.
1: Yeah.
2: But they were small.
1: I know, but I was reliably informed yesterday that most shipments start at a ton.
2: A ton?
1: Mm-hmm.
2: Well, ton them in the ocean. I don't understand. You could never convince me that.
1: Because if they're in the ocean, who one day is? Take God one.
2: I see,
1: look at that God put all this dope here floating around.
2: I'm just saying, you ain't catching me with that.
1: Oh, I just, you. Yeah.
2: We could have started with 32 bales, and by the time the police pull me over, one. We could have started with 32 bales, and by the time the police pull me over, one.
1: Yeah.
2: You can't.

0: 10.
1: Well, it's a sailboat. Remember? Oh. Okay, so let's think
0: about it. Hold on, let me just say, it was 47 men, six women, and a three-year-old girl and a child. On a boat?
1: Yeah.
0: 47, six women, and a three-year-old girl. They also, two bales of marijuana and 10 kilos of cocaine.
1: What did I tell you?
0: No, you said with the other people. No, not with these ones.
1: No, I told you the drugs and the immigrants has moved together.
0: Yeah, but you said the other people.
1: Well, I know what the coke doing on that boat. But you see, marijuana moves with Haitians. Cocaine is moved with the Chinese. This is what has happened.
0: The views and opinions, but continue.
1: Oh, boy. You ain't seeing Freeport. They find
0: we
1: Chinese.
0: Off this. We
1: the
0: on this.
1: Come right behind it.
0: We on this.
1: All right, so.
0: Not letting you do that.
1: So now, right, what I suspect happened, this is a sailing vessel. There's no need. You can keep your eye on that.
0: Okay.
1: You follow
0: okay.
1: what I'm saying? Aerial surveillance. You could, okay. They ain't going nowhere. They doing 6 knots, 10 knots if heaven if breeze blows straight out of heaven. My man, them here in this big super duper go fast speed powerboat, but this night we gotta go look at this.
0: Okay.
1: So you got your operation set up because we could tag this. It's like okay. baseball.
0: Okay. That makes sense. That makes sense then. And then they would have to when they get them. They just have to get the big boat and put them on the big boat. Is that how it works?
1: Yeah, of course.
0: Okay, so the big boat can eat time.
1: I think
0: they
1: said Kamala went for those. Is that the best that they picked them
0: well,
1: up?
0: Well, anyway, we have an interview that we can play.
2: Related of the detection of a suspected vessel of interest that was detected in the Normans Key area. At that time, we had a vessel, HMBS Madeira, that was out on patrol that was now diverted to that area to investigate. HMBS Madeira would have been linked up with a boarding team from Exuma Land and Sea Park that consists of the Bahamas National Trust warden team along with a Defense Force team that operates from the Exuma Land and Sea Park. So we had that team along with HMBS Madeira. They would have conducted a joint activity that led them to someplace in between of Wax Key and Normans Key where they found a vessel of interest. Sometime early later, a boarding team was placed on board the vessel, and as a result, they found migrants, suspected Haitians, to be on board the vessel with an undisclosed amount of narcotics that was on board as well.
0: Is this the man from yesterday?
1: Yes, this is what happened when you finally get the dosage correct.
0: Oh!
1: You know, there are two sets of people in life. People that are on the drugs and should come off. And people who are off the drugs and should go on.
0: I like him now. Yeah. Yesterday, it was too much shouting.
1: Make sure we use the same amount every time we use the amount, okay?
0: Maybe.
1: Oh, boy.
0: Maybe. There was noise and stuff going on in the background that we couldn't hear. So he had to, because you know, like, when you have your headphones in and you're talking to someone and you feel like you're talking normal, but you actually shouting. Mm-hmm. Maybe that's what happened. But I like second him today.
1: I could actually hear the generator humming in the background in that interview, right? I couldn't even hear the interview, the generator, the voice that. Carl Abbe is a very quiet place, you know.
0: Him yesterday is a lot of shouting.
1: They either turn the dosage up or turn it down. But it was wonderful. Way to go, Skipper. Way to nail, what do you call the thing? The statement of facts?
0: I am ignoring you right now.
1: Good job on it. 90%.
0: Anyway, so they
1: said yesterday, say he. See, he used that power command. The news reporters, them, didn't even want to ask him no question. So when he was done with that, the news reporters say, thank you very much, sir. We can see you.
0: No problem, sir.
1: Most time, the press officer from the organization typically ends with saying, and if there are any further questions, a press statement would follow. I understand that the reporters that went there yesterday for that stuff say, man, just send us a press statement, eh?
0: In any event.
1: Oh, boy.
0: They doing their job.
1: Yeah.
0: But
1: heavy
0: also,
1: lifting.
0: Yes. Okay.
1: Heavy lifting is taking place.
0: Okay. Nobody is disagreeing
1: There's
0: with it.
1: There's just migrants and drugs everywhere and have no fear. But this is exactly what I tried to tell them the other day when they put this little 2.4% tariff on us, right?
0: Mm-hmm.
1: Do you want us to dial our efforts back 2.4%? If the answer to that is yes, keep your tariff on. If the answer to that is no, let's adjust this little tariff because we in Jamaica, my brother.
0: Okay.
1: This ain't Guyana. This ain't Montserrat. We ain't Curacao. This the Bahamas. Which is the 51st state of the United States of America. Let's stop playing crazy.
0: Any
1: with these bunch of little tariff.
0: Oh, okay. All right. Finished with the tariff conversation because we were talking about
1: No, I'm just saying that these are the things that are inextricably.
0: Anyway, the Defense Force catching them. The immigration.
1: Oh, yeah.
0: Shipping them up.
1: You know who
0: so
1: over
0: this
1: immigration?
0: Morning, hand in the

0: Big Bod Chad and the Waist Snatching Brigade.
1: We have a video of what happened this morning. Is this audio or is it just like a video of them getting on a blimp? So
0: there you see.
1: Immigration carried out.
0: My Donnie Jane Child them.
1: Repatriation exercise this morning. 62 Haitian nationals. So
0: I wondered about that number.
1: What, 62?
0: How many people could be on the plane?
1: That's a big plane.
0: I thought the plane said 55 people.
1: That's a big plane.
0: Okay, there you have it.
1: Will they then make it there and back?
0: Thank the Lord. They really had no bag on it.
1: They left at 9 a.m. this morning. 62 Haitian nationals they sent back to where they're supposed to go. And I assume the ones that came yesterday, including the three-year-old.
0: Oh, they up next.
1: Why you would just say it like that? Yeah.
0: Well, the three-year-old, well, you know, the hair is where being a woman is a wonderful thing. Again, you know, if you're caught as a female immigrant, there are special conditions for you if you have a child with you. You know that?
1: No, I didn't know that.
0: Yeah, you don't go to the detention center.
1: Where does it go?
0: I can't tell you that.
1: Why are you going to tell me?
0: No. I'm sworn to secrecy.
1: Someone in the comments tell me. Because I don't know. I don't know why he feel like he don't need to tell me.
0: I can't tell you. But I just want to show you how wonderful the world is to women. Yeah. If you are a woman with a child and you're caught in one of these little operations, they immediately suspect that you are a victim, actually. Isn't that funny?
1: I don't have anything to say.
0: How we know Julio Chavez here ain't paid for the trip. And this baby is like a little decoy. Oh, boy.
1: You know what? We do have an interview with one of your favorite people in a couple of minutes, but we do have some time before that. Mm-hmm. I did want to read, I think the statement is something that we talked about, and I told you if we had some time before that, we could talk about it. Mm-hmm. So here's the time to talk about it. You wanted to talk about the bridge falling apart, or whatever this was that was falling apart.
0: With Iram Chicken Diddle. I'm going to call him Chicken Diddle from the day on. Oh. No. See, some things make sense to me. Some things immediately make no sense.
1: We have to put it into context.
0: Iram Lewis yesterday drive from wherever he come from.
1: Okay.
0: Central Grand Bahama, right? To go by this bridge that is not in Central Grand Bahama.
1: Where is the bridge?
0: The bridge is the Fishing Hole Road, and if I'm not mistaken, that should be, I think that's Pine Ridge, if I'm not mistaken, right?
1: Okay.
0: Because that going into East Grand Bahama, right? Here's the difficulty. Do you know the things that are used to make a bridge? Cement. Tons of it.
1: Mm-hmm.
0: Steel.
1: And the cement was falling off.
0: Man,
1: there was a video with the cement falling off,
0: you
1: man.
0: You mean the finish? Do you know how many PSI of cement they pour there? You think the finish flaking off pounds per square inch? You think the finish, you know what Iram degree in? You're never going to believe this.
1: I don't know if he had a degree.
0: He's an architect.
1: What is he?
0: Do you know what I mean? And the point I'm making to you is, he have to know better than this.
1: Well, he went out to the bridge, and he must have took the media with him, or he took a video himself.
0: We have this little video?
1: And, man,
0: show them the video of Iram there. Listen to me.
1: Let me see if I can find it.
0: There are men that pontificate, and then there are men that bloviate, and I'm accusing him of it.
1: Because of doing what?
0: Bloviating. Because there's nothing unsound about the finish of the cement falling off of the cement.
1: Okay, well, can I say, even when I saw the cement fall a little bit, I was like, whoa.
0: You know what?
1: Is the cement falling off?
0: You know what would be, like, painful? If the steel under the bridge was swelling, or if, like, you could see steel exposed in the cement, maybe. But you mean to tell me that hey, and I'm not saying that any part of the cement should fall off, right? Mm-hmm. But I'm saying, do you know that when you go to hotels, you know they have a whole waking party whose job every day is just to put new finish on the cement? I don't have to know that he's an architect. He's been to architect school.
1: You say he was an architect a couple minutes ago.
0: An architecture. Yeah.
1: Well, anyway, until we get the video, the Ministry of Works and Family Island Affairs said the Fishing Hole Road Bridge in Grand Bahama remains structurally sound.
0: Yes.
1: Despite that viral social media video showing the deteriorating concrete.
0: And ain't nobody who ever spent a minute in construction night school would ever have any concern based on the video Iram posts.
1: Construction night school?
0: Yeah, you could have spent 1 minute in construction night school.
1: I when I saw the video, I was like,
0: and this is how you know it's politics. It is fear mongering. And the question I have is, why would you create that level of anxiety unnecessarily? Because unless you're Chicken Little.
1: Okay. Well, officials say the damage is limited to that localized concrete area and it poses no threat to the bridge's structural integrity, and a comprehensive engineering inspection has already been scheduled while normal traffic continues.
0: You know, whenever you test PSI and things like that, you have to actually drill into the actual structure to see if the fragments from the sediment and the...
1: No,
0: and
1: I when don't know port, that because yes, they, I don't know anything about
0: it. You mean to tell me you think tapping... My friend, if tapping on the thing could broke down the bridge, well, you better
1: well,
0: never
1: honestly,
0: go...
1: Honestly, seeing a big slab of concrete fall off the bridge
0: it's
1: was
0: finished.
1: A little... Yeah, I want to finish to stay.
0: I could agree with you there.
1: Okay.
0: But to then question the structural integrity... Boy, you ain't bring one PSI machine out here? You... Okay, if it's so structurally unsound, you don't think it would be ridiculous for you to put your whole human self underneath it?
1: I can't find the video now, man.
0: How could that make sense? Nothing about your claim makes sense.
1: So you think...
0: Think about this. Francesca, this roof is going to fall. You think I would be in this room telling you that? Iram don't live by the bridge. He's not a troll. He drive from wherever he come from to climb up under this bridge to tap on the finish. That makes no sense. Oh, my goodness.
1: You all right?
0: No.
1: Clearly.
0: I have a difficult... Here's my problem. Politics will induct many people from many professions.
1: Mm-hmm.
0: But when you are a member of a profession, you have to be a guardian for that profession. And you can't just go spewing hogwash. As if you're not an architect and a member of the construction community.
1: Okay, I don't disagree with you for that.
0: For politics?
1: But let's be honest, the average person watching that video who don't know what PSI is, was like,
0: oh my
1: God.
0: Did he do a stress test on this bridge? No. Did he do a PSI test? No.
1: And you didn't have to do a stress test. He tapped that and that big block fall down and I said, oh my goodness.
0: And you said,
1: oh my God.
0: And you think the bridge falling down, but your best idea, the best one you come up with, is to go stand under it. Oh my goodness. I want this to stop.
1: In any event, the ministry say, y'all good. The bridge is all right? It's structurally sound, but they are doing an engineering report on it. And
0: okay, Chicken Little, the sky is not falling anymore. We can go back to regular scheduled programming.
1: Someone
0: I'm
1: call said
0: Chicken Little from now on.
1: They use the ATR 72 max seating capacity is 78 passengers.
0: I just was whispering that.
1: Yeah, you there's a whole mic right there. And they heard us.
0: Oh. Well, I want to tell you, once you told me Bahamas Air was involved,
1: mm-hmm.
0: I knew that they were meeting the ultimate premium, prime, premier standard of safety and regulatory excellence. And I never doubted it. Never once. I just wanted to know if you know how many people could sit in the ATR. That's all I wanted to know. I think the Bahamas Air people are wonderful. And listen, even down to their ticket agents are fantastic.
1: Okay.
0: Yeah.
1: All right. Can we move on from this or Shay?
0: We ain't have the little video, Chicken Little. Okay. Since we can't find Chicken Little.
1: No, I mean if we're gonna go down to the next thing because still not connected. Not connected. All right. So another story that people were talking about yesterday. Actually, I saw people talking about this video from on the weekend.
0: Mm-hmm.
1: And Eyewitness News, I guess, picked it up and they did a story on it. And the video bothered me. I've not heard the Eyewitness News story
0: mm-hmm.
1: because they're talking to the mother of the kid that was bullied.
0: Mm-hmm.
1: But it just bothered me to see, and I do not like, I'm trying to find a nice way to say this. I do not like to speak badly of our youth, especially our young men.
0: Mm-hmm.
1: You know, I don't like to automatically see a bunch of young black men specifically together and be like,
0: we used to go to see
1: look at them bunch
0: of
1: criminals.
0: I very rarely see groups of white men.
1: You don't go to the places they go. You have to go way
0: okay,
1: out west.
0: Okay, okay.
1: You have to go to things like jollification, but not on the days when we used to go.
0: Then the Negroes pull up.
1: Yes, okay. You have to go.
0: You have to actually go buy a tree.
1: Right.
0: Okay,
1: and you
0: okay.
1: see that. Anyway, and Wine Fest, Wine and Arts Festival, stuff like that.
0: Got it.
1: But
0: these young black men.
1: All I saw was a bunch of...
0: hooligans. Just hooligans and vagabonds.
1: Potential
0: miscreants of society.
1: We're going to play the Eyewitness News story, and then we're going to talk about it, because I'm sure many of y'all saw the video, too. We're going to play the story, and then we're going to talk about it.
2: And a viral video has a mother raising some serious questions tonight about student safety at a summer school program. Our Laurentia Smith has the story.
3: A video allegedly showing a 13-year-old boy being bullied during a junior high school summer program has spread rapidly across social media, sparking concern. In the video, the teen, wearing a dark shirt with red lettering, appeared to be pushed against the wall by another student and several others watching, recording the incident and encouraging the conflict. At one point, a voice can be heard making reference to a knife. The boy's mother, Janelle Bodhi, says the incident has left her so disturbed that she decided not to send her son back to school when classes resume in the fall. Bodhi claims that the incident occurred on July 23rd, involving her son and a group of boys. She also claimed that she believes the conflict stemmed from a group call, where one of the students allegedly made disrespectful comments about her son's late grandmother.
4: Tomorrow, no warning sign, no indication of, you know, feel threatened by me tomorrow or be worried of some situation tomorrow, nothing of that sort.
3: Bodhi says her son returned home from school with bruises and marks on his forehead and cheeks. She said initially he downplayed what actually happened, but after a neighbor shared the video with her, she realized the incident was far more serious than he let on.
4: I said, Junior, was this a serious situation? What happened today? Like, opened with me, be real. He's like, Mommy, I sort of scared now because I feel like the young men are really gonna attack me because now I go into the office and I didn't want the office to take it out of that proportion. But then now the video started to float around.
3: Bodhi also alleged that she was never contacted by the school about the incident. She says she later went to meet with school officials to seek answers.
4: We didn't like what happened. We felt fair for his life. And it was okay to hear it. But to actually do something about it yesterday when it took place would have been a different, you understand, from today. So I was like, I'm hearing you, but I'm not listening right now.
3: Understand that the alleged incident unfolded just at the rear of me at this junior high school campus. Now, we made attempts to speak with school officials to get some clarity on exactly what happened, what was the next course of action. However, we were stopped by security officials at the campus gate who noted to us that no one from administration was available to provide comment. But we did speak with the founder of FOAM, Ms. Candy Gibson, who says, as a community, we have to address this issue of bullying before it becomes a bigger issue.
5: I am all out against bullying, whether it be cyberbullying or bullying face-to-face. Resolution, because these same children going back to the same school with family and friends and community people, and guess what? This could escalate.
3: Laurentia Smith, Eyewitness News.
0: I'm calling on Assistant Commissioner of Police Chaswell Hanna. Do you know he's the best school crime figure-outer that we have? No one could figure out school crime like Assistant Commissioner of Police Chaswell Hanna. And they had about 100 children there.
1: You know what bothered me about the video? Mm-hmm. Did you watch it?
0: Yeah, I saw the video.
1: Did you listen to it?
0: You told me about the knife piece. I didn't hear that piece. I told you.
1: There was a little boy. So it sounded like, so this little boy did not want to fight, by the way. And he kept saying, I'm not fighting y'all. I'm not fighting y'all. This is what her son kept saying to these bunch of little boys. Looked like it had to have been at least 10 of them.
0: A dozen of them. This is my point.
1: Right? And it was this one little boy, and he kept saying, I don't want to fight, I don't want to fight.
0: Which was smart. He realized he was outnumbered.
1: He was, and it seemed like it was mob mentality, because even the little boy that was attacking him didn't seem to want to fight him either, but the crowd kept telling him to punch him, tear his head off, do all of these other
0: and
1: stuff to him.
0: And there was a slap. I saw there was a slap.
1: There were several slaps. Right. And then, you know, little grabbing up of the neck and different stuff. But what really disturbed me, I don't know which one of them little future criminals it was, but one of them could say, here, boy, see the knife in the middle of the video. If that little boy had taken that knife and stabbed that woman's kid, then what?
0: He'd be charged with accessory.
1: And that mommy would have been right there talking about her good son, her little son, because these look like a bunch of little boys, 13, 14. Mm-hmm. They might just be short little adults.
0: All I want to say.
1: But the problem that I'm having is we take these things too light. That little boy say, here, boy, see the knife. If you're...
0: I believe that Chaswell Hanna will have this firmly in his hand shortly. Y'all, do you think we can put him in the second chance program?
1: We have to come back to this because we don't have time. We got to wait now.
0: Chaswell Hanna is going to come
1: and get them. We only have a couple more minutes. We can just finish this and...
0: I want to make sure that Chaswell Hanna could see all the children in there. Don't mind the video blurred. by the time as he is done, we're gonna have all them over by the what the station name where Christian Skippins in charge of. And they're gonna be over there.
1: No.
0: If we could reinculcate them.
1: Yeah, take the rest of them little boys and take them to Boys Industrial or whatever. But the little one that say, see the knife here, came straight to the calaboose. Take him straight. Do not pass go. That little boy needs to go in a cell with some real criminals so he could stop doing food. And where you get a knife from?
0: His mommy kitchen. His mommy have a kitchen. The kitchen have knives.
1: That one needs to get expelled today. Whose I don't trust that one.
0: This?
1: This was a summer school. I know.
0: Yeah, that's what I'm saying.
1: Wait, remember, see now, they went to the school to find out what happened. The school released no comment. So they gonna have to figure it out. But
0: and
1: I know.
0: Lorencia, I want to tell you that the next time the security try to stop you from getting in a school, you have to take a page from me and Daryl Miller and just knock the security down and barge past
1: him.
0: Oh,
1: Jesus.
0: Here to Florida State, who's going to bar me out of this school?
1: And then where the teachers? Oh,
0: this is my point.
1: The program, the
0: director,
1: people who went.
0: The coordinator.
1: Well, you know what? Let me not say that because maybe it was lunchtime.
0: No, man. Lunchtime, my foot. You see the amount of children that is congregated? It is no way that amount of children is just left unsupervised. See, and this is what I tell people, right? You have to be very cautious where you're sending your child. Firstly, for summer school, right? Because you can't just send the child to go somewhere because you ain't want to keep it. You have to actually make sure that the people that run these things ain't just running it because they need a summer job or summer income.
1: Agreed.
0: Secondly, right? And people don't like when I say this. That's why we got to work on this cousin's population. You know why no one could have bullied none of Joyce's children? Because when we show up, it's 19 us. And it's 19 us in every school. So no matter which one of these schools I go in, it could be 19 us. You ain't gonna bully me.
1: The 19 don't matter when y'all have little boys saying things like, yeah, but you see the knife.
0: Oh, him?
1: Fine, him.
0: He was gonna go in one of our pocket.
1: Them other little ones? Okay, carry them to the little Boys Industrial.
0: Yeah. Have some more cousins.
1: Suspend them. Do whatever y'all have to do. Especially the
0: it
1: looked like it was
0: one.
1: A big
0: one.
1: Yeah,
0: the one?
1: Big one who just come and
0: who
1: slap
0: tall,
1: that
0: like
1: boy
0: Columbus
1: for nothing.
0: Statue?
1: He either now that one either repeat or he don't look like he's supposed to be around them other little churn.
0: Yeah.
1: And he looked like he was the leader of it. Take that one out of that school and carry him somewhere else. But the little one, I couldn't see your face. I wish I could watch that video over and over again so I could see that one. Ministry of Education. Mm-hmm. Police, whoever, find the little one that say, see the knife here and carry him to jail.
0: I tell you, I have every confidence.
1: Let him do the rest of summer school right there in jail.
0: Yeah.
1: Put him in a cell with some of them men and let him see who the real big dog is. Because suppose he did stop, they did stop that woman's son.
0: It would have been a charge again.
1: But imagine calling me, I send my child to summer school and you could call me and tell me my child.
0: But again, as parents, you can't just send your children to summer daycare.
1: That's not summer daycare.
0: No. When I say summer daycare, some of these, listen to me, man. Some of these places, you could look at the ChatGPT flyer and realize that the only thing they're concerned about is summer income. They're not really interested in your children.
1: Well, we don't know what program this is.
0: I say, what's this one? I'm just telling you as a parent.
1: Yeah.
0: The best way to make sure your child don't get beat up. I need to send my son to go eat pizza in the school campus. He can do that home. Make sure you're sending your children to reputable, noteworthy, name brand.
1: It's a government school.
0: Say one more thing. Let me see if that got add up, because that there don't add up.
1: Anyway.
0: They just get killed in government school while the principal left.
1: Someone say.
0: And have yourself some more cousins.
1: We do have an interview that we are, hopefully we still can do. Hello?
0: No one could have beat up none of Joyce Grant boys because it was 100
1: I was
0: trying us.
1: To.
0: Go ahead.
1: We have an interview when we come back.
0: You have any cousins?
1: I have plenty of cousins.
0: This is my point. Nobody never.
1: One of my uncles alone must have 27.
0: Ain't nobody never gang you.
1: Well, I also.
0: You gotta have your own gang, cousin.
1: My cousins didn't go to the same school as me.
0: Gotta have your own gang.
6: I Am the Nation will be back right after these messages.

0: Welcome back to Eye on the Nation.
1: Hello, welcome back to Eye on the Nation. I'm Levin Miller.
2: And I'm Sandy Brown. And we have
1: a special guest.
2: We do have a special guest on the line, one of Levin's favorite people, a part of what Levin has called the Han and the Kimber.
1: He's the leader of the Han and Kimber Brigade.
2: Han and the Kimber Brigade. Do you want to go and introduce?
1: Good afternoon, Minister Leon Lundy. Are you there?
3: Good afternoon. Mr. Levin Miller and Eye of the Nation. And I'm so disappointed each time I get introduced by Ms. Brown by not saying that I'm her favorite minister also.
2: Well, you know, you're one of my favorites.
1: We're working on it.
2: You're one of my favorites. You're still working.
1: We're massaging it into place.
2: Yeah, you know, we're getting there. How are you?
3: I'm great. And thank you for having me back.
2: Oh, anytime.
3: And I must say, I'm apologize for missing your first session. I was in a few meetings.
2: It's fine. Levin was only rowing, you know, what he normally does. You didn't really miss anything spectacular.
3: Well, like I said, thank you for having me. And as you've seen, things have been moving very quickly at the ministry, but I was determined to get on today, even if only for a few minutes, just to give your listeners an update on our One Life Too Many safety campaign.
1: So tell us a little bit about that, because I see that there are some PSAs going about. I know that after the incident that happened about a month ago, you had committed to ensuring that you took a multi-tier approach, and among that multi-tier approach was education about road safety and best practices. Immediately, the PSAs went into effect. How exactly has that been received by the public?
3: Well, it's been received very well, and as you both know, we've launched a campaign, as you said, because we've lost far too many behemoths on our roads. Mm-hmm. And behind every statistic is a family whose lives have been changed forever.
1: Yeah.
3: And that's the reason why we did it. But I want to say this is more than a slogan or public awareness campaign.
1: Okay.
3: It's about changing the behavior and, as you said, strengthening enforcement, improving the education, and also building a particular culture where every person understands that getting home safely must always be the number one priority.
2: And, you know, with the campaign, one thing that stood out to me, and I noticed that members of the public were talking about it as well, is that the opposition and the government seemed to come together to do it. You know, there was one of the PSAs with Rick Fox in it. And, you know, it just made people feel, I guess, good and confident that this is not just a political thing. And it is something that you and your ministry actually cares about and wants to get the message out there.
3: Yes, most definitely. And like I said, this is a bipartisan, and everyone coming together and understanding exactly what we want to do. And it's about safety. It's about everybody realizing that. And it's more about really encouraging the response of everyone, especially from government agencies, private sector partners, yourselves, the media, the community groups, and everyday behemoths just embracing this message. And that's exactly what we hoped for when we launched it.
2: Is there a particular message? I know over the years, different governments, different campaigns, you would have the don't drink and drive, then you had the not texting campaign. Is there a particular focus that this campaign is leaning towards, a particular message that you're trying to get to the younger population?
3: Well, what we're trying to do is a behavioral change. And I also want people to know that saving lives doesn't always require major changes. Sometimes it's a simple decision we make each and every day, like just by slowing down, use your indicators, stop pulling out from the side streets in the front of other cars. I mean, it's just not to run the red lights. And for those who think the rules on the road somehow change after a certain hour of night, they don't. And we want to make sure that persons understand that, whether it's noon or midnight, the responsibility is still the same.
2: You still have to stop to the light.
1: Yes.
2: You know, they always used to say, after midnight, you don't.
1: Only if you have an emergency vehicle.
2: Oh, okay.
1: So Minister, I know we're about to approach the festive season. I saw one of the PSAs that I saw in particular was talking about, you know, people that are attending festivities, etc., and how none of what happened last night matters if all of us do not make it home. We're headed into that kind of time. The regatta season is upon us. Are we ensuring that we're getting this public service announcement? I know that we usually do a very good job saturating Nassau and Grand Bahama and Abaco because that's where the population is. But how are we ensuring that we are getting it to seep into the Family Islands as well?
3: Well, one thing about this message isn't only Nassau-centric or Grand Bahama-centric. We've launched in both of those islands, and we're about to actually go into Bimini next week, and then, of course, Andros shortly after that. Mm-hmm. But definitely, we are putching it on social media to make sure it reaches everyone and not keep it to just Nassau Central.
2: I don't know, before we let you go, if you have any stats or anything that you can tell us in terms of what the biggest problem seems to be when it comes to these accidents, these traffic accidents. Is it speed? Is it distraction with, you know, people being on their phones? Is it drinking and driving? Is there one major problem that kind of seeps out from the rest when it comes to what's causing all these accidents?
3: Well, as you mentioned, it has to do with two of those things, speed and distractions, mostly the phones. And that's one of the major steps we're taking next week with our National Road Safety Committee, what's about to launch. Next week, we're having our officially first meeting after a while. And I'm looking forward to those recommendations, but also we'll be looking at stats from the Royal Bahamas Police Force and also, believe it or not, the Ministry of Health and Road Traffic to put those together to see how we can alleviate a lot of these accidents from happening, almost the hot spots where they're happening, and see what we could do to mitigate those.
1: I heard that you mentioned, Minister, your collaborative efforts with various other agencies of the government. I note that the accident on last month appeared to have triggered some, you know, some response from the Road Traffic Police Department. I think I've seen some from ASP Capron and those, and I know that they have been doing the things, I guess, they feel are necessary from an enforcement side to make people aware of the rules of the road, etc. How deep into those collaborations, particularly with the Royal Bahamas Police Force, who have a fiduciary obligation to do road management, how is your ministry overlapping or intermingling with a department like that to ensure that, you know, all of what you do on the administrative and public relations side is caught on the enforcement side?
3: Well, as I spoke to in the last show, I spoke about the three E's, enforcement, engineering, and also education, that we'll pay close part to. And the enforcement side of it is where the Royal Bahamas Police Force partners with us in it in order to enforce the laws that are on the books. The engineering side, and who play a key role in this National Road Safety Committee, is actually Ministry of Works.
1: Okay.
3: And that'll bring everything together. So we're using our partners and actually strengthening this Road Safety Committee and the plans that we have that will roll out. We have a lot of new plans, a lot of technological plans that we feel will roll out. And of course, if there's any laws that need to change to tweak it, then we'll do that definitely.
1: All right.
2: Thank you. We appreciate your time. Is there anything we may have missed that you want to let the public know before we go?
3: No, but I just want to make sure that everybody understands that this is an all-in-one, and I'm looking forward to discussions some more on the topic, but definitely one life is too many to lose on our roads, and we just want everybody to stay vigilant, slow down, and actually just let us know exactly how they feel about real change that's happening.
2: All right. Thank you so much, and I promise next time you call, I will introduce you, and I will introduce you as my favorite minister.
3: Not as the conqueror today.
2: Have a good one.
3: Thank you.
2: All right. Well, there you go. I do feel like a lot of it is distraction. I think that a lot of these, and maybe not the major accidents that we have, but
1: You mean the Scourge Browns?
2: What'd you call them?
1: The Scourge Browns.
2: I think a lot of our Scourge Browns are because of people just looking down at their phone for a second and, you know, then just not paying attention. As soon as 1 second in your phone, bam.
1: Yeah. I'm elated to hear the minister lean though towards the engineering, right? Mm-hmm. Because at some point we have to accept that some of the roadways are poorly engineered.
2: Yes, I don't disagree, but I also feel particularly, like we don't pay it.
1: Particularly, do you know where the little intersection is by Beatrice Avenue and Prince Charles?
2: Yes.
1: Where we have almost what I would say is a half a truckload of cement on two sides of the road. It's true. And you know, and do you note the regularity with which we lose those red lights on that corner? It is because the road turns into an S, the S narrows, and then we put two big slabs of cement in the middle of the road. And so I'm very happy to hear that the minister is saying, listen, some of the road safety is on the part of the driver of the vehicle.
2: Okay.
1: Some of the road safety is on the not drinking alcohol and being distracted. But the government understands that either the needs of the roadway has changed, or the use of the roadway has changed, or the population has swollen so dramatically that there are some new adjustments that need to be made to the way we have engineered the road.
2: I don't disagree.
1: And I think that is a magnificent task to take on. And I really think that those two ministers in lockstep, you know who the two ministers are? Han and Kimber Brigade.
2: Mm-hmm. And White Daddy.
1: And White Daddy. Mm-hmm. Together. I don't think we have a better ministerial duo that could actually get some heavy lifting done.
2: Okay.
1: Yeah.
2: Well, good luck to them and the campaign. And I am glad to see that, you know, they're taking it seriously. I hear what you say with the roads, but I would just like to put it out there that I think that the roads are maybe third or fourth on the list of issues of why we have so many accidents. I think distractions. I think speeding.
1: I watched a woman hit the little median the other day, and she had a hand at the 10 and 2. And you know what I think it is? I think, I don't know, maybe she was flustered because she was driving like this. And she still hit this little brigger room. And I say, that's because that cement don't belong in the middle of the road. Mm. I don't know whose idea it was to do those things. Essie McPherson, you see it all the time. If you take these thoroughfares regularly, all the time, you see people either knocking these little yellow poles down, you know, right on the corner of Soldier mm-hmm. Road and Blue Hill Road. It's because the way the road curves, it's particularly at nighttime, the streets aren't very well lit. Of course, the government has no obligation there. Because by the time as you straighten back up,
2: I never agreed with you on that, but continue.
1: That's the reason they test your lights when you go inspect.
2: That's why I didn't want to talk, because you.
1: As soon as you straighten your car back up, guess what you're now facing? A slab of cement, which shouldn't be in the middle of the road.
2: Okay.
1: Yeah.
2: Anyway, so we do have some other stuff that we want to talk about. We're going to move on. All right. So a malpractice case. I don't know if anybody was paying attention to this, but the appeal court upheld a $3.6 million medical negligence case against a doctor, mm-hmm. Dr. Gregory Carey. Mm-hmm. Now, this is something that started a long time ago. I don't know if y'all remember, but the Supreme Court Justice Lauren Klein had ruled that Dr. Gregory Carey's mishandling of the delivery led to a child mm-hmm. being permanently disabled. Mm-hmm. I'm trying to find... Because, you know, with these kind of stories, you have to say what is... So the court initially granted $3.6 million to mm-hmm. the family of this boy, who they're referring to as TK. And
1: I wondered how did they make that calculation. When I read the story, I thought it was such a specific number.
2: I don't know where they came with it. Number. But apparently, TK was born at Princess Margaret Hospital in August of 2012. During the delivery, Dr. Carey attempted to assist with a vaginal birth first using a vacuum extractor and then with the forceps. So I guess the mom was having some problems with delivering, and so he used these two separate methods in order to extract the baby out of the vaginal canal. But both of those attempts failed. Another doctor, Dr. Bloomfield, was called and successfully completed the delivery. However, the baby was born unresponsive and was later diagnosed with severe conditions, including cerebral palsy, epilepsy, and Lennox-Gastaut syndrome. Mm-hmm. By the time of the trial, years later, TK was still in a vegetative state. So the trial judge found that Dr. Carey breached the standard of care by improperly using sequential operative instruments when the baby's head was malpositioned, causing brain damage. Mm. So
1: was he allowed to practice medicine while this case was going on?
2: I don't know, because if that is the case, this happened in 2012. Mm. It is 2026, so I'm not sure. On appeal, so Dr. Carey argued that the judge erred in using foreign experts. So foreign experts came in to testify that, I guess, some of the methods and the procedures that were done should not have been done, and other things could have been done. Mm-hmm. And Dr. Carey is saying, yeah, you asking these U.S. people, you need to ask Bahamian doctors. Mm-hmm. He also tried to say that the hospital equipment had failed,
1: right,
2: and that, you know, caused whatever caused, but the judges say, we ain't believe it. And they found him guilty of malpractice. I think this is, what, the biggest that we've had? I mean, it took such a long time. he cannot speak or care for himself. He's fed through a tube and requires around-the-clock care. Wow. I don't even think $3 million is enough. But they were awarded the largest medical negligence payouts in Bahamian history, $3,648,239.70. The family apparently relocated to Canada to access better care and schooling because they wanted to, you know, they wanted to take care of their son.
4: Yeah.
2: Sad state of affairs.
4: Very.
2: Nobody wants, I mean...
4: I couldn't imagine it.
2: I couldn't either. And you know, people say all the time that with pregnant women, it's 1 foot in, what is it? 1 foot on the ground, 1 foot in the grave.
4: Right.
2: But it's also the baby. You have to worry about the baby and the mom. Like, I think because women are so strong and we give birth every day and most of them are healthy and normal that we think that, you know, it's just, oh, she going to the hospital to give birth.
4: Yeah, yeah.
2: And we think that everything is going to be okay. And then things like this happen. And then you trust doctors because I'm not a doctor.
4: Correct.
2: You know, you trust doctors. But lately, more and more, especially with black women in the States, I don't know if it is the same here, they keep saying that sometimes you have to trust your body more than you have to trust a doctor.
4: Correct.
2: I know when I was in labor many moons ago, the nurse was telling me not to push, it's not time. But baby, it felt like time.
4: Mm-hmm.
2: And I did it anyway.
4: Right.
2: And, you know, obviously it came out successful. But, you know, hopefully the family can get some closure. I don't think $3.6 million to take care of someone that you have to take care of forever.
4: Mm-hmm.
2: Is enough money.
4: Again, I thought it was an oddly specific number. I just wondered what, you know, like what rubric they used to calculate the cost of the medical practice, etc. I suspect that they calculated the loss of the income of whoever the attending parent is.
2: Mm-hmm.
4: But just an oddly specific number is what I said when I read it. I was like, that's a very specific number.
2: Yeah, and you know, and it's sad too because they said they tried to have this baby. Like, you know, this was something that was planned and something that was so happy for them. And then
4: they were also awarded cost. They were also awarded cost.
2: They didn't say how they broke down the $3 million.
4: No, I'm saying they were also awarded cost. He has to pay the legal fees, which then makes me wonder if he's going to go to the appellate court. These are the things I tried to figure out when I was reading the story.
2: Yeah, well, they're saying there's so many things that seem to have gone wrong from the beginning. Efforts to administrate an epidural failed. Then she said she was struggling to push. The doctors told her she wasn't pushing hard enough. Her doctor saw that she was tired and there was a lot of beeping going on in the room and asked for a C-section. And they said Dr. Carey reportedly refused to give a C-section, saying that it was too late. And so he kept trying and trying and trying. And then they had to call in another doctor who eventually delivered the baby, which unfortunately
4: that was also very interesting. Like,
2: and they said they waited 2 years to file a lawsuit, you know, because they didn't believe that they had a strong case and they thought that he was going to get better. They just thought that, you know, the seizures and stuff was going to go away. They didn't think that this was something that was going to last forever. But, you know.
4: Well, I hope they find some solace.
2: I hope so, too. They also said at the end of the story that attempts to reach Dr. Carey were unsuccessful. He denied any wrongdoing. Claiming he was properly trained.
4: I suspect he's going to be medical board after this.
2: Well, I mean,
4: Do we have a medical board? Who medical boards these doctors around here?
2: I have no idea.
4: Hmm.
2: I have no idea. Anyway, all right, let's move on from that. What else do we have? Oh, this story that people was talking about. This story kind of confused me a little bit.
4: Mm-hmm.
2: So a man was sentenced to 14 days in prison for stealing crabs, right? Mm-hmm. And people were mad and they were saying, this will be doing with the justice system and it's such a waste of time. Theft is theft. I don't care if you steal a pen from me. That is not yours. I don't care. I don't care.
4: I don't disagree.
2: I don't care.
4: I just had general questions when I heard this story. The man was sentenced to 14 days in prison or $140?
2: Yes, I have to go and find the story.
4: Okay. It wasn't the crime that concerned me. It was the punishment that did, right? You see, because I know that there are only five places in the Bahamas that you typically get crabs from. Andros, Berry Island, Cat Island, Delaport, or Eleuthera. And I couldn't do the math on how 10 crab costs $140.
2: I don't care.
4: What kind of crab was these?
1: Were they the crabs from Andras? Were they the crabs from Eleuthera? Were they the crabs from Berry Island? Because my friend, crabs usually sell wholesale. But I want to know what kind of crab this man take with this woman yard, because these sound like retail crab, and that had me very concerned. Was it?
2: Before we move on to the crab story, I just wanted to say quickly that the lawyer in that case was Crystal Russell Roll Casey.
1: Yes.
2: So shout out to Crystal Russell Roll. Amazing job. I mean, it took a very long time, as most things in our court system do, but she was the lawyer in that case.
1: You should reap if you faint not.
2: It what?
1: That's what the Bible says. You shall reap if you faint.
2: Crystal Russell Roll Casey.
1: Yes.
2: I could hire Crystal if something happened. Crystal looked like she is getting.
1: She beat Tingham. I couldn't believe that.
2: Who? Tingham?
1: Mm-hmm.
2: Who's Tingham?
1: Damien.
2: Damien was it on this case?
1: That's what I saw.
2: Ooh, yeah, man, Crystal.
1: Yeah. They need to give her like Knight of the Ground Council.
2: But she's a Casey.
1: They need to give her something else.
2: What else you want to get on
1: I
2: top of
1: I just told
2: Casey?
1: You, Grand Knight of the Counselor's Chamber.
2: You just make that up.
1: Hey, we could just make it all up.
2: Okay, Crystal. Okay,
1: yeah. You didn't see the good chance to make ribbon? They make that up.
2: Give Crystal one of them big ribbons.
1: Give her.
2: I didn't think he could. Okay, Crystal. All right. And Crystal is a woman. Okay.
1: Yeah.
2: I need Crystal number.
1: Grand Council of the Law. What did I say?
2: You're just making up stuff now.
1: Oh, boy.
2: But congratulations to.
1: Was it crab A or was it crab E? Which of the crabs cost this amount of money? Crab costs $20 for the dozen. You agree with that?
2: I'm trying to find the story.
1: Do you agree or disagree? When you say, wow, boy.
2: It depends.
1: I feel like I could eat me some crab soup.
2: It depends on where you get the crab from.
1: That's the same thing I say. And I've had crabs from Andras. I've had crabs from Berry Island. I've had crabs from Cat Island. I've had crabs from Delaport. And I've had crabs from Eleuthera. That's crab A, B, C, D, and E. Which one of the crab costs $14 a crab? These sound like crab that you got to retail. My friend, something about this story sound a little off to
2: Anyway, let me actually read the story before I... So a man is facing a 14-day prison sentence mm-hmm. after he admitted to stealing 10 land crabs.
1: Mm-hmm.
2: So Robert Carley could avoid the two-week stay if mm-hmm. he just paid the $140, which is the value
1: That's where the problem come in, Sanchez.
2: You don't tell me. You don't steal from me. It don't matter.
1: What kind it of crab costs $14
2: can I crab? Can I finish reading the story?
1: Oh, boy. Go ahead.
2: So Carley told Senior Magistrate Algernon Allen Sr. that he did landscaping for Calma and that she owed him $120 for cleaning the yard. He said he went to the home
1: so
2: to collect...
1: So he want two crab back.
2: Hold on. So he went to her home to get the money, but she wasn't home.
1: Right. So he said,
2: it didn't say... Hold on. It didn't say she was ducking him. It didn't say she wasn't paying. It said she wasn't home. But he said his wife was mad.
1: Right.
2: Because she was hungry. So he must have gone there for the money. Mm-hmm. So he gone back to the people in them house mm-hmm. to take the crab because your wife was hungry?
1: Well, listen, the Bible says despise not a man if he steals to satisfy his hunger.
2: No, don't do that.
1: That's what the Bible says.
2: Do not absolutely. We're not gonna try and make this seem like this is okay. I'm not saying that he should go to jail for stealing crabs, but I'm also saying that a thief is a thief is a thief is a thief.
1: And me and you agree, but I'm telling you,
2: and he should have gone
1: on. Should have tested these crab to see if they was worth $14 a crab. No one even test the crab. We are relying on the owner of the crab to tell us that her crab is
2: worth
1: $14.
2: Because Carley claimed that his wife cooked the crabs and they had a tasty meal. So we don't know what the crabs was, what kind of crabs they was, because they
1: ate
2: them.
1: It was land crab.
2: The magistrate told Carley that his behavior could not be condoned and he could have just gone and got the money from Calma or sued the way that Calma gone to jail. I mean, it's for him. Anyway, at the time of the arraignment, he already spent 2 days in police custody. I think they could have let him out on police
1: bail. Crab.
2: That one was a little bit.
1: This wholesale, Sanchesca.
2: Anyway, when told that he'll be jailed if he didn't pay for the crabs, Carley sighed and said, "Wow, $10 for each."
1: This is my point. That's $14, Carley. You know you spy crab by the dozen.
2: They said he did the.
1: What's happening here? Naked came I into the world and naked shall I return.
2: What was that? Just
1: I don't know.
2: Low.
1: Just keep going. Look at Carley. Poor Carley.
2: Now, hold on, no. The story did not say that she didn't want to pay him. Also, when someone doesn't pay you, I know we do this, the street justice thing. You can't do it. Even if your employer owe you money, you can't go in the register and take the money out of the register. Or you can't take the laptop or the computer and say, you won't pay me, so why are you taking it?
1: Yeah.
2: It does not work that way.
1: The Bible also says, for lo,
2: Thou shalt not steal.
1: Far better to live on a rooftop of a house in the dry.
2: All right, thou shalt not.
1: Than to be in this house with this poor brother Corley. Than to be in the house with this nagging woman. Let me tell you how this happened. Corley going home. Corley say, baby,
2: I'm
1: telling you now. So Corley say, baby, and I tell you, I cut the grass with Miss Sherry. You every time I see you, you cutting grass with Miss Sherry. You and Miss Sherry got something going on. Me and Miss Sherry don't have nothing going on. I going over there, cut the grass. She said she could pay me. Well, you better go over there and get our money. Miss Sherry here. Miss Sherry say to tell you, she in here.
2: Nobody was there. They see in the video. We can come back and talk about this, because I know where y'all get the video. This is where I'm taking these crap from. He admitted that he took the crab, so we can...
1: I want to know who tests the crab to find out if this crab, that it was crabby or crabby, was worth $14 a crab, Francesca. That is unconscionable.
2: We coming back, y'all. We open up the phone lines. We'll be back.
0: Eye on the Nation will be back right after these messages.
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1: Hey, bro, where you at?
2: On the beach with my Bahama mama.
1: What? Chloe, know about this?
2: Relax, man. Not my baby mama. My Bacardi Bahama mama.
1: Oh, I got a new flavor. But let me ask you this. How's she taste?

0: Welcome back to Eye on the Nation.
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2: 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They're all in one store. Now,
1: yeah, I just want to say, you know this man only value. Waiting for me to finish talking to, you know, like when you're talking to someone and you say, you're not listening to me, you're just waiting for me to finish so you could talk? That's all leaving.
2: I just want to know. I believe that his learned, the magistrate, is a learned judge or a learned magistracy or court, circuit court judge, right? How do we determine the value of crab? Cook crab, I put it to you, cook crab.
1: I just paid, I didn't pay, my mommy brought it home, some stuffed crab.
2: From where?
1: I don't know, one of our friends made it. You had to buy it, I didn't have to pay for it.
2: So,
1: her name is, he buy it. But I bought stuffed crab before for $15.
2: Okay, so okay.
1: It was a seafood stuffed crab. It had lobster.
2: So your crab had lobster and
1: lobster
2: and
1: shrimp and
2: sweet pepper
1: and conch, I think.
2: And onion and a whole lobster and
1: lobster
2: and
1: shrimp
2: and sweet pepper
1: and conch, I think.
2: And onion and a whole conch.

0: never done
1: leave-in
0: that.
1: Don't cook.
0: What you mean?
1: So I can't take leave-in word for it. Y'all tell me in the
0: necessary accoutrements for cooking.
1: Let us know in the comments how much for crap. This is what, now mind you, while I don't think that this should have gone to court.
0: Did the judge ask the woman if she paid this poor man?
1: Listen, you know, I was Mr. just going to say.
0: Miguana, and these people from Miguana's can't talk.
1: Carly, they say $35.
0: Imagine Carly trying to tell you, wife, baby, come on.
1: Someone said they selling six for 40.
0: Who do what? That sounds like crab from Elutra too. Because this have to be Elutra crab. Aren't you from Elutra? Could you give me a on the record statement on whether or not where you from, the crabs them for $14 a piece?
1: Can I finish my statement?
0: Go ahead.
1: Someone say $30.
0: Why does it bother
1: me? What is bothering me is I don't think that they should have been taken this far. Mom need to pay him, right? But it don't sound from the story like she was ducking him. It just sounded like she was in awe. So we teach
0: she
1: the crap.
0: Do the same thing now, mind you, the policy man. You never had the policy man?
1: So you take the crab off my porch?
0: Listen, do you know what they used to do to the policy man?
1: Send the children to the daughter, say, my mommy say,
0: my mommy
1: ain't
0: say
1: know.
0: She ain't on. So now he have to go back home with Rowan, Miss Corley.
1: I don't believe that he's a thief. I do not believe that he's just, you know, one of these young boys out there, but oh, I see the crab and I taking it. His wife was making noise because he had to must prove to this woman that me and this woman know I'm nothing going on, because there's no way you do a yard and she ain't pay you.
0: Yeah.
1: The wife, I think they should have charged the wife because they feel like the wife caused this man go there and steal that crab.
0: And she's so serious, it's not like she had the water boiling for when the crab reached.
1: Yeah, she
0: because they boil them right away.
1: Right away. Now, and I think this woman shouldn't have taken it to court. I think she should have just been like, bro, you take my crabs, I had money for you.
0: And why couldn't you just give her back one crab? So since we had already determined
1: because they already cooked and ate the crabs.
0: Well, he could have carried a little bit. I'm just saying to you, we had to be determined the value of the
1: just
0: crab.
1: Just deduct the cost of the crabs from the whatever he had to pay.
0: He actually could have given some of the cooked crab. He could have add VAT because he add value to the crab.
1: Now, I'm going to lie. Mom.
0: I need the magistrate to help me with this valuation.
1: Mom didn't have to take him to court unless they tried.
0: Why is that bothering you more than the crab costing $14 a piece?
1: Maybe they tried to come to an agreement and they couldn't come to a settlement and so it had to go this way.
0: Sanjesca.
1: But to spend two nights in jail.
0: That must be the,
1: not in jail, in the holding cell.
0: I can tell you one thing. The officer in charge of that station might know exactly how Miss Sherry get them crab.
1: But somebody said that he took the whole pen, so maybe they include in the pen cost. He took the whole pen. He didn't just take the crab. He take the whole pen.
0: Well, how else he's going to move them?
1: Don't move them, leaving. That's the point. You stole them.
0: Oh, boy.
1: I just say, maybe they just couldn't. Mommy and I do. Mommy won't have to take
0: this.
1: There's even
0: a dozen crabs, Sonny. Just to piece you.
1: Someone say Long Island crab for $30. Get the people look fool in the number.
0: 323-777-5698-0775. I want us, who is the Minister of Agriculture? Jomo, I want you to produce a blue book on crab value in the Bahamas. Because we can't just have people running around here. I mean, ascribing any value they desire to their crab. That don't make sense.
1: Get the number one more time before we go back to the phone.
0: 323-777. You know the number was ending yesterday. 323-777-5698-0775. If the only thing we could do is take the owner's value for the crab, I mean, then you could charge anything for crab.
1: Someone say yesterday they was teething sheets from Kelly's. Now they're stealing crabs. Boy, is it rough on you?
0: It's rough.
1: Hi, caller. Welcome to the show.
0: At least the mall security ain't locking.
2: Woman up.
1: Hi.
0: Hey, he's present.
2: Sonny, how are you?
1: I'm good. How are you?
2: Yeah, leaving Sonny answered your question earlier from the, when she read the article, you know, the judge did not put a value on the crab. He put a value on the days. He tell him 14 days or $140, which equals to $10 per day.
1: Mm.
2: But I have another observation.
0: Mm-hmm.
2: If I were a wife, and she can't bail me out for hand. She can't find $140. I know I want to be my wife. I can hang up and listen.
1: People struggling, man.
0: She
1: he can't sit up.
0: She feed you no more crab until she died.
1: People struggling. And clearly, if he gone to that house for that money, he needed that
0: but
1: money.
0: Think about this, man. You know all last week was a heat advisory?
1: Mm-hmm.
0: You know that? All last week, we had heat advisory. You agree with that?
1: Mm-hmm.
0: You mean this poor Mr. Corley, out there in slave son, cut this woman grass, and she probably's having a little get-together, you know. Hmm. She probably called Mr. Corley. I tell you, my brain is putting things together. Man, Corley, man, have a little get-together, man. You can't even yard like this. Corley said, well, come see what I can do for you, right? Corley going out there with the handheld lawnmower, right? Push that lawnmower, true and true, Miss Sherry.

0: yard. Callie gone and say, baby, my Sherry, she can be Friday. Friday come.
1: Why you ever start up?
0: You from Iguana. Right? Now, Friday come. She say, Callie, where the money my Sherry say she can pay? Money come later day. Now he go at my Sherry house. Hello? Yeah, your mommy here?
1: Nobody was there. You seen the video. Ain't nobody come to the door.
0: My mommy's, and they say he been back?
1: Yeah, after he gone, tell her nobody was home.
0: Oh, so he knock on the door.
1: Nobody's
0: home. No answer. Mm. He gone and he say, boy, baby, we have to come back to Miss Sherry. Come back to who? You tell Sherry we ain't coming back for nothing. You better go get our money. Poor Callie. This is where Callie is, you know. Poor Callie. Nah, and for Callie probably walk. Callie gotta walk back up the road.
1: So Callie teeth the whole pen and walk with that pen of crabs?
0: Why not?
1: Hi, caller. Welcome to the show. Hi, caller. Hey. Hello.
2: Sonny Levan.
1: Hey.
2: Listen, two things quickly. Mm-hmm. I wouldn't pay $14 for crab if they come from Miami. They had to catch him in Miami to get but $10 from me. But listen to me, Levan.
0: Yeah.
2: And I want you to hear me clearly. Mm-hmm. On that day, we going with Latree. One chairman.
0: What? That's a big shop left there.
1: What is happening?
0: Okay. So all the way with Latree.
2: All the way with Latree.
0: All right.
2: One on that day, we going with Latree.
0: Latree, you
2: want to
0: send me a check for this now?
1: Yeah, right. Us.
0: Yeah, you send me
2: but
0: a
2: listen,
0: check.
2: But listen, but that crowd thing, man, he might as well go get some crap and get him back.
1: Y'all so concerned about
2: and
1: this
2: put
1: man.
2: Back in the van.
1: Let's all.
2: She ain't a crowd that was in my.
1: All right.
0: He go right there report and get a.
1: And we all concerned about this man spending the 14 days. Let's go pay the man bill.
0: Here's what I'm saying.
1: Let's go pay the bill.
0: Or we can go teleport and get us some crab D. Because I tell you, there's only five places they come from. Andros, Berry Island, Cat Island, Delaport, and Elutra.
1: Hi, caller. Welcome to the show. I only know how the crab has come from Andros. I didn't know crab has come from nowhere else.
0: Oh, boy. They crab A.
1: Crab A?
0: Mm-hmm. But if you get them from Elutra, they...
1: And then someone in the comments say they have to feed the crab. So mom was fattening them crab up. So you have to take into account mom was feeding them crab every day.
0: Man, what's
1: and
0: feed
1: how
0: the crab?
1: You know mom ain't...
0: Not let me watermelon rhiney.
1: You never...
0: What else you do with watermelon
1: you ain't never had something in your mind when you get home you want to eat. And all day you's like, I can't wait to get home. I know what happened to me. I can't wait to get home. Even if it's leftover food, whatever it is. I can't wait to get home to eat my food. I can't wait to get home. And then you go home and you open that fridge and somebody eat your food. Don't act like you don't want to kill everybody in that house.
0: But
1: now imagine her. She done say, oh, she going to make this crab and dough. She going to make this crab and dough. Mm-hmm. Or crab and rice. I don't know what y'all is eating the crab with. Or stuff the crab. Whatever.
0: Well,
1: come home, hold pen gone. She can't even go get other crabs because he take her pen.
0: That's the thing. Because Brother Callie might tell her, nah, I only care the pen because I find a couple more crab and I'm going to put them in your pen too. Did you bring Brother Callie 120? Why we ain't talking about the 120
1: I'm
0: in
1: not,
0: this story?
1: I'm saying that maybe they couldn't come to an agreement, which is why I don't think Bum should have carried him to jail. I think Bum should have just to subtract the crabs.
0: We should petition the judge. Your worship.
1: I'm...
0: Please hear the plea of a nobleman. I mean, this Brother Callie, he from Iguana. Man, look at him.
1: Hi.
0: It was a couple of crab. His wife is rowing.
1: It's
0: Brother
1: too
0: Callie
1: late.
0: Ain't had no other choice.
1: All right, it's too late now anyway. Hi, caller.
0: Oh, boy.
1: Welcome to the show.
0: Maybe we should petition the Chief Justice.
3: Hello.
1: Hey,
3: Gola. Yeah. I ain't talking about no crabs today because you could get crabs from almost every island. Now, what I am talking about, I want to encourage as many Bahamians when they go to pay their policies. You. Hello.
0: Yeah, you got to turn your TV down.
1: That's us?
3: Yeah. Mm-hmm. I am encouraging as many persons, when you go to pay your policy, pay it with your credit card. Cash in weekend. You pay your policy with cash, and then the people give you receipt. They don't take out for some of your policy, and they wait a year later to tell you your policy behind. And you're questioning how come from here on in I'm paying with credit card.
0: Okay.
1: All right.
3: You save more. Too many people are losing their policies because they're paying cash. Okay.
1: All right. Thank you.
0: I'd have to look into that.
1: I've never heard of that.
0: And the reason I'd have to look into that is because paying on your credit card comes with charges, or your any card comes with charges. Mm-hmm. The second thing is, sometimes, you know, Bahamians, we like to pay our bills piecemeal, right? And so because you're paying it piecemeal, you feel like you're paying the full thing, but it ain't the full thing. You follow where I'm going with this?
1: Mm-hmm.
0: And so sometimes your policy lapses because I was putting $100 on it a week, and then you forget them 2 weeks when your baby had to go to Tingham and you couldn't make it 2 weeks. And then you put another two on you. Now you feel like your policy, it ain't paid. So, I don't know. I mean,
1: well,
0: let's look into
1: it. And see.
0: But
1: you
0: know,
1: I wanted
0: I
1: to show y'all
0: a
1: picture before we get to crab. Mm-hmm. So Candy from Foam just posted a picture of...
0: That's the joker?
1: This seeing the little boy who said, "Did you see the white concern about, you know?"
0: Mm-hmm.
1: This was the boy who was getting bullied, mm-hmm. and this was the boy who... I wouldn't even say he's the bully. To me, the crowd was mm-hmm. trying to make it. He only hit the boy a little once or twice.
0: Mm-hmm.
1: It was other people in the crowd. They make up. They met at... they are now standing side by side working. So now they in Foam's summer employment program. So these are two little boys. After meeting with both families at the Royal Bahamas Police Force senior team at the Grove Station, they chose conflict resolution over conflict.
0: Chaz will know about this.
1: So, no, this one I want to know about. This is fine and dandy Candy. Love this for these two young men. Where the joker? Where the one who say? I want y'all to find the one to say here, but you see the knife?
0: Yeah.
1: I want that one spend a summer program in jail.
0: Yeah.
1: These two ain't the ones that it concerned me. Because the boy looked like, if you watch the video, he did not want to hit that boy.
0: He was under duress.
1: He, mob mentality.
0: Yeah.
1: Him, the here, but you see the knife, and the 12th grader, because that boy had to have been in grade 12.
0: He was in grade 18.
1: Look at these little boys. These was, you saw the big one?
0: Yeah,
1: the big
0: him.
1: One who came in
0: yeah.
1: and was slapping too?
0: Yeah.
1: Find him.
0: He was tall like Bahama.
1: The one who keep repeating, because it's no way him and these children had set.
0: Mm-hmm.
1: And the little, here, see the knife? I need them in a summer program at
0: now you said
1: the Calaboose.
0: You said the word mob mentality and you woke up a 1988 memory in my mind.
1: I just say it. You know what I mean?
0: I do know. Because you know one thing about mob men?
1: What?
0: Mob men rob men. You must have heard that before.
1: Shout out to Candy for getting these young boys together. Y'all could go on
0: you
1: a page
0: never
1: and
0: the bus
1: see.
0: Eight.
1: I ignoring you. I caught the bus.
0: And you
1: I don't
0: know
1: why you think.
0: Men rob
1: I don't
0: men?
1: Think. I don't know why you think
0: you
1: I'm so privileged.
0: On the bus
1: I caught the bus before.
0: Gone. They used to just say that mob men rob everybody who been to Essie Mufaisin, everybody who been to Prince William, everybody who been to GHS just now. Immediately when I said that,
1: it's
0: they knew exactly
1: crazy
0: how to feel.
1: How you call two government schools and a private school like all in. That's why when we was in
0: the
1: school,
0: men
1: they
0: used to
1: run say
0: together.
1: Prince Will was a government private school.
0: We was all on the same road, and you had to catch the same number
1: they
0: five bus.
1: Prince Will was a
0: and
1: government
0: you,
1: school.
0: The
1: mob men
0: had the number five bus for Chalks.
1: Anyway, what the officer
0: say
1: you say name? Yeah. What the officer you say name?
0: Assistant Commissioner of Police Chaswell.
1: Go find. Here, boy, see the knife for me, please.
0: Yeah.
1: I ain't stopped because I have a feeling here, boy, see the knife get end up.
0: And I want to let you know, Charles
1: either
0: Alana
1: in
0: is
1: the news or making the news very soon.
0: Yeah, Charles Alana is not a jokey police. Charles Alana is a serious, super duper, big time.
1: Charles?
0: Premium, top tier police officer.
1: Find him. He needs to go in one of scared, straight.
0: Don't keep going.
1: Scared, straight program right away.
0: Yeah.
1: Because you gone from fighting. To joking.
0: To attempted murder.
1: Yeah.
0: To accessory to attempted murder.
1: Find that little menace and put him in a program, please. And shout out to Candy Dam for this. Anyway, the people I'm saying.
0: Now you realize you also said, one thing I need to know, Candy, while this is fine and dandy, I said, well, you just keep going.
1: You know? It's all a little roll today.
0: I got you.
1: It may be the plum.
0: Yeah.
1: It's the plumbing.
0: I bet you want it.
1: Okay. Someone said, when you stutter, Sandy, that means they lying. Well, he say the man was stuttering because he's from Meguana.
0: Meguana fellas are stumps. They don't stutter, they mumble.
1: Mm?
0: That's it right there. You have to listen to Meguana people with intent. You can't just let them talk.
1: If it's a company starting with the letter C, the lady is absolutely right. They are crooks. Well, she ain't say what the company is, though. Leaving should be a playwright.
0: Oh, this company would start with the letter C, my brother. Ain't nobody can tell me that I ain't Calaco Jack and with the next set of pirates at name and Edward Teach. I don't know who even the principals of that company is, but I can tell you one thing. They are on their way to a Christless hell. You hear me? I think the people who raised my thing $120.
1: Sonny, you used to ride up front in the bus. No, I never ride the front of the bus.
0: That's why the mob man didn't rob you.
1: No, I caught the bus in the height of the when we used to have the gang situations, you know. And this was when Government High was, this was before they separated school in the senior and junior. And so AF and Government High used to be doing whatever they had to do. And I went to Yellowell, the primary, and I used to have to go by town to the mall to catch the bus to go home.
0: Someone told me about that the other day. Someone told me, say, tell you how I used to Yellowell, the classmate.
1: And I thought how that you was, remember me from Yellowell, the primary? Oh,
0: come on, you big and red. I imagine you was big
1: I
0: and red.
1: I was so small and tiny.
0: You wasn't the chubby red
1: I
0: girl.
1: Know, no. I'm a little tick now, but I was, they used to call me Skeletor. One of my nicknames was Skeletor. Yeah. I was this big when I was in school, and always small and short. I think that's why my mouth had now.
0: Okay.
1: Because when you're small.
0: I can't remember who told me that. Someone said,
1: and
0: tell
1: when you're small and stuff, your mouth have to be hard, or people go bully you like how they tried to bully that little boy.
0: Yellow Elder, I said,
1: how do you remember me from Yellow Elder?
0: What a fantastic reach.
1: I remember one person from Yellow Elder Primary, Chanel Swaby. I don't know why that's the only name of anybody
0: but she
1: I remember.
0: Chanel Swaby. It couldn't have been too much of them.
1: But no, I never ride in front of the bus. I couldn't. I used to ride in the back of the bus, in the middle of the bus. And I was one of those that was scared to say bus stop.
0: Oh boy. You wanted them to have a little button, the little.
1: Yes, because the music used to be playing so loud, and they didn't have to scream.
0: Oh
1: and you
0: boy.
1: Know, you're small and you're scared, and then you're trembling. Yeah, boy, I was a little scary when I was a little younger.
0: Yeah, yeah.
1: But no, to y'all
0: so
1: miserable people
0: your hat
1: who
0: on
1: say.
0: The bus. They used to say, mob man, rob man. And
1: it wasn't, no, it was like, it was Raiders, Hoyas.
0: That's, you talking about 93, 94. It was Hoyas, which is Kemp Road.
1: Yeah, it was Hoyas, it was Raiders.
0: Right.
1: Dogs.
0: Raiders, which was like Soldier Road, Carmichael Road.
1: It was Dogs.
0: It was Swamper Dogs, they was Pinewood.
1: Oh,
0: then it was the Hornets, who was stuck between the two hills. They were stuck between
1: the
0: Family Guardian Hill.
1: I don't remember mob men.
0: The only thing
1: they
0: was in charge of was Townsend and Mall. The mob men was Bamboo Town, Seven Hills, Golden Gates, that area right there. They was mob men. And mob men, rob men. That's what they had slogan. I don't know why they ain't been to marketing school. That's a really good slogan.
1: Anyway, all y'all people who, by the way, somebody asked in the comments which Dr. Carey, Dr. Gregory Carey.
0: You telling the people we going on location this week again?
1: Oh, tell them where we going.
0: We going on location. We have the flyer.
1: Shay. Tomorrow, way.
0: Not tomorrow. Yes, tomorrow. Tomorrow we're gonna be live on location.
1: Tomorrow.
0: Tomorrow. We'll be live on location.
1: Tomorrow's Wednesday already. Wow.
0: It is indeed Wednesday.
1: Yeah, we're gonna be on live on location to let you guys know.
0: Yeah. So big shout out to Dio Bean and his team. I think that's who's putting it on. I hear they're going to have one of the best bands in the land. I'm going to just test that information before I announce that. But I'm advised that they can't find a better band.
1: We can let y'all know. Where are we going? What's the name again?
0: I wonder what the flyer it name, Casino Del Mar.
1: Oh, I went there for brunch.
0: Right.
1: Maybe
0: you left there with a hangover.
1: Mm. I leave there with
0: I
1: no hangover.
0: I was messing around.
1: Mm-mm. I went there for brunch. It was pretty decent. It's like an Italian. You know I love me some Italian.
0: They have decent sushi as well.
1: There you go.
0: I like the sushi.
1: I did not do sushi. I couldn't decide what I wanted.
0: Yeah.
1: So I had, I think I had spaghetti and fettuccine.
0: So fun fact about me, I will meet you anywhere if you tell me sushi is involved. I don't even care what you want to talk about.
1: Yeah, they have a nice bar too.
0: Yeah, like you could literally, you could talk to me about ending world peace and how to take salt out of the ocean. I don't care. If you say sushi could be there, I'm on my way.
1: Oh really? I'm not, just talked to somebody about that yesterday. They was like, oh Sandy, you like sushi? I was like, I mean, I'll eat it, but I wouldn't be like, oh my God.
0: No, like it's just something about sushi that just, mm-hmm.
1: I've just gotten into raw fish. Like, there's a restaurant here, they don't pay us, so I won't say. They do an amazing tuna tartare that I never thought I would like. It sounds wrong eating raw tuna. So good.
0: Oh, excellent, I tell you.
1: Yeah.
0: So I like.
1: Anyway, y'all, this is where we're going to be tomorrow.
0: I like a decent ceviche. Not everybody can do it.
1: I don't know how. I like me a good ceviche, too.
0: Yeah. Especially, if, like, you know, they have Bahamian ceviche that you could actually make with the raw kind. You know, the raw kind?
1: Bahamian ceviche, I thought was skunk salad.
0: No, they have like a Bahamian ceviche. They make it with the raw kind, and the meat is just absolutely amazing. It is amazing, right?
1: Anyway, this is where we're going to be tomorrow, y'all.
0: You're welcome.
1: From 4 to 6, our regular time. We used to be at 4 to 6?
0: 4 to 6.
1: 4 to 6.
0: Yeah.
1: Come meet Levin.
0: Yeah.
1: Come Sani meet Sani.
0: Yeah.
1: Are we going to be? Libation
0: a little bit of dilly dally.
1: After we come
0: well,
1: up
0: the good
1: there.
0: Thing about it is when you go on location, you have to test the product. And so we will be product testing while we are live on location at Casino Del Mar.
1: Yeah, we'll be there tomorrow, guys. So you can stop on by. Like I said, I've had the food there before. It's pretty good.
0: Yeah. And then Friday.
1: We're going to be back there.
0: Yeah, because if
1: it's not just happy hour there Friday.
0: If it that nice, you might as well do it twice. And that's correct?
1: Oh,
0: absolutely.
1: Okay. All right.
0: Isn't that what Tingle say in the song?
1: What?
0: Once. It's not enough. And even twice.
1: You don't see all of these stuff.
0: Come back for some more.
1: Come back for some conk.
0: Come back for some
1: conk.
0: More. No.
1: Peas and rice and guava
0: come
1: duff.
0: Come back for some more peas and rice
1: no,
0: and
1: it's,
0: guava
1: I
0: duff.
1: Thought it was come back for some conk. Peas and rice and guava duff.
0: Because when you
1: visit the Bahamas,
0: once is not enough.
1: It's okay. Not come back for some
0: see,
1: more.
0: See, you didn't, and you didn't hear on anything conk. These PSA ain't awake. We just sing a PSA from 1996.
1: That was a... Yeah, Zoe Pound. I remember Zoe Pound, too.
0: Zoe Pound was nine fellas in the back of Carmichael Road that couldn't take none of the main thoroughfares out of Carmichael Road. Yeah, they was up in the back of, you know where 184 is? They was down in the back there. Them and Mad was in the back there.
1: Mad,
0: yeah. And they used to have to take, like, the track road to get onto Blue Hill Road. Because the only people that they wasn't scared of was the Hornets, because there was 11 Hornets. And Hornets only used to want to kill one another. They never used to, like, want to, like,
1: one thing y'all could do is loose me and leave in here. Say if Leon and Shashka could be there too, because that's who I will meet.
0: Absolutely.
1: And it might be Leon and Shashka after a couple of libations.
0: It depends. Well, are you coming at 6 or are you coming at 6:30?
1: If you come at 4, it'll definitely be Sunny.
0: Absolutely.
1: And leave it.
0: Absolutely.
1: You come at 6:30?
0: It might be a little something different.
1: Might be Leon and Shashka. I just say it. Just come, meet us, have some fun, eat some good food, bring your coins. Because 66,000 proof that you got to come with your coins.
0: Got to come with your coins.
1: When you come.
0: Yeah.
1: Bring your coins.
0: And we have to get Jomo on the blue book.
1: Do your last little thing.
0: We need a blue.
1: Do your last little thing. No. See, look into the camera and ask him for. Okay.
0: Jomo.
1: We
0: petition you. We need a blue book value for the cost of crab.
1: We need a blue book value for the cost of the crab.
0: Yeah. See that? Now we just fixed the crab crisis. And we did it in one go because
1: it wasn't, the man said it wasn't for the cost of the crab.
0: What it was for? The crab holder?
1: He did it per day, $10 for the day. I hope all y'all who was running on Facebook today carry at least a dollar or something.
0: No,
1: I
0: mean, them and dog lovers that were loose could be right together.
1: And my question also is, why didn't let him out on police bail until this come up? Why y'all hold that man for 2 days?
0: Because it sounds like the woman who crabbed it was might be known by the policeman who was hauling the crab touch up.
1: You don't think so? They
0: so should've... who touched the crab was supposed to be the policeman one that Miss Sherry was hauling. And now, these even in Miss Sherry crab. These the police one.
1: Sani's right. It's come back for conk. I knew I was right. Come back for some conk. Peas and rice and guava.
0: We have the revision committee is going to have to review this.
1: Come back. What'd you say? It was come back for some more.
0: It's come back for some
1: conk.
0: More. Peas, rice, and
1: no,
0: guava.
1: No, sir.
0: Duff.
1: It's come back for some conk. Why would he say more?
0: Oh, boy.
1: Come back for some
0: conk.
1: Because
0: you come twice.
1: Come back for some conk. Peas and rice and guava duff.
0: Oh, boy. Because when you visit the Bahamas
1: once, it's not enough.
0: All right.
1: And apparently visiting
0: Casino del Mar. You have to say it with an Italian ring.
1: Casino del Mar.
0: Yeah.
1: Okay.
0: Yeah.
1: We can let y'all know.
0: And they have libations. They have wonderful cigars. It's actually a cigar event.
1: Ah? So,
0: who are we doing a shout out to?
1: Oh, sorry. Shout out to Miss Kalma. Miss Kalma is watching. She says she almost dropped her dinner listening. Sorry, Miss Kalma. What you cook?
0: I hope it ain't crab. They cost $14.
1: What you cook?
0: Imagine this. You realize that if you sell one crab at $14, that if you sell a million crab, you'll have $14 million worth of crab. That's whether it's crab A or crab E.
1: Shout out to Miss Kelly. Oh, Kelly, I need to get the name of your mom. I met one of our biggest fans in the airport.
0: I got that for you. And to Kelly's mom, thank you for being our biggest fan.
1: Does she have a name?
0: She mean Kelly mom.
1: I could get the name and we could do it tomorrow.
0: Oh, boy.
1: Bye, y'all. We can see y'all tomorrow at
0: Casino.

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This is your Eyewitness News headlines and weather for Tuesday, July 28th. Good day, Bahamas. I'm Notario McKenzie. Here's what's topping news. The Aircraft Accident Investigation Authority says wreckage from the July 10th fatal crash near San Andres Airport, which claimed the lives of 10 people, has been recovered and transported to the United States for further examination. The aircraft components, including both engines, will undergo technical analysis in Florida and Alabama with support from U.S. aviation authorities and the aircraft manufacturers. The authority says the investigation remains in the data collection phase, with a preliminary report expected by August 10th and a final report due within 12 months of the accident. Meantime, an op-bat operation involving the Royal Bahamas Defense Force has resulted in the seizure of nearly $6 million worth of suspected hydroponic marijuana and the arrest of three Bahamian men following the interception of a GoFast vessel in international waters near Cuba. Authorities say the drugs, which were concealed in the vessel's hatch, weigh approximately 2,318 pounds and have an estimated street value of $5.9 million. The three men, ages 35, 46, and 55, were transported to Coral Harbor Base and handed over to the Drug Enforcement Unit for further investigation. And police in the capital are investigating a fatal traffic accident that claimed the life of a 52-year-old man. Police say the accident happened shortly after 7:15 Monday morning on Cowpen Road, where officers found the victim unconscious in the roadway. The man was transported to hospital but later succumbed to his injuries. Investigators say he was struck by a white van and the driver initially left the scene. A female driver later presented herself at the Carmichael Road Police Station and reported being involved in the accident. Well, that does it for your news headlines. A check on weather is next. In your weather outlook, the northern and northwest Bahamas will remain the focus of showers and thunderstorms through the midweek, with another frontal boundary expected to increase rainfall and flood potential later this week. The central and southeast Bahamas will stay generally warm, hazy, and more stable under the influence of Saharan dust, although a tropical wave may briefly increase shower activity by midweek. The daytime high is expected to get up to 91 degrees Fahrenheit or 33 degrees Celsius. 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Once again, I'm Notario McKenzie. Have a great day, everyone. One.

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ready for some big things that we got on the way on the 103.5 The Beat Station. 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Man, DJ Chilly in the building with me. We pile up. We on the live. 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You're going to need that number. 323-7775. You're going to need that number. I'm telling you from now, all right? We brought to you by Jimmy's Wines and Spirits. 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All right, let's get into the

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0: the Benny, my surveillance team.
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0: firestorm ever, the largest wildfire ever. Over there in Smeen, we bringing you a good fire, a nice fire. Something to warm your hearts, warm your spirits, and get you through. Because on a Tuesday, it's all about turning things around for the better. So make sure you get right, all right? Pick up the chili in the building. Chili, I bet you don't pray for love. One thing I used to do, I just pray for love. I just pray for love. I just speak to the Lord that His love and every other type of love rain down on me. And I find out, I realize I had to love Him. I just realized that. I thought it was easy. Satan accounts, Satan recollections, recollections, Satan, what you call it, testimonials, you show me. Loving me is hard, boy. And if loving me is hard, I apologize. Sometimes you gotta say, when last you say sorry?
1: What are you saying sorry for?
0: Loving you ain't hard?
1: I don't feel like loving me hard. I feel like this be the problem, sis.
0: Yeah, they see the problem. But not all the time. Loving me is sweet a lot.
1: I feel like 80% of the time is the problem. I feel like I'm a good man, a very good
0: 80%?
1: Man.
0: 80%? Yeah, I guess that's a good percentage. So out of every 10, 8 of them, they cause.
1: Mm-hmm.
0: But then them 3, they suffer them 3
1: problems. You get 3.
0: Or 3.
1: Come
0: 2.
1: On, man. Come
0: my
1: on.
0: Todd.
1: Come on.
0: Chitty, my Todd.
1: You on national radio.
0: My Todd.
1: You on national radio.
0: What you getting the Mass BGCSE?
1: I get an A.
0: I don't get no A. How much pay for the Mass BGCSE?
1: Extended.
0: How much is that?
1: What? How do I get? That was 5 years ago. Why would I remember how much paper the BGCSE paper was?
0: You won't take all the paper.
1: I take the extended.
0: Yeah. Mats is hard, but you know how to count. And money talks.
1: She's in boss, Mats.
0: Oh, Bobo. Yeah, Bobo. Bobo, boy, boss, Mats. Because you know she used to go to the school of this worship the sun.
1: Oh, yeah, you're right.
0: You see, they had to read the sundial. So they
1: have the added up.
0: They was on a different type of mats.
1: Right. I get it. She come from that school.
0: Yeah. Like if you look at her Apple Watch, she don't have like the digital. She have the analog.
1: No, some people who use like the army clock.
0: Right.
1: Because I don't use the army clock. It's like I have to be like 13, 14, 15.
0: I use the army clock.
1: Yeah, you gotta
0: I can be hold me this most time, things though. On radio, like radio is army.
1: Okay, I just count on my hand. It's like 13, 14, 15. Okay. 4 o'clock.
0: Then just be late for week. People, money talks. Hopefully you're listening. You need to be listening. The sound of money is coming back. It's your chance to turn your ears into cash. My ears good. If I listen right now, I say, honey, what I say?
1: What? I wasn't
0: you
1: listening.
0: And you won't even hear that. So what I just say? Okay, I can say another word. Let me see if your ears work again.
1: But I don't want no headphones, no. Like, I in front of your face. Why you think, like, I just can hear what you're saying?
0: You want me to say it again? No, nah.
1: Hold on, let me put on the headphones.
0: I can say it again.
1: I don't like my whispering in my ears, so it's like, don't. So, like.
0: You gotta listen good. All right, I can say it again.
1: Play recollection.
0: Okay, yeah, your ears waking. Anyway, listen to the Morning Grind Show Unfiltered and this show, The Firestorm, and the Weekend Vibes. When you hear the money counter, be the first to call.
1: What we tell us money?
0: Is the sound of money is coming back. All right, the sound of money is coming back. So when you
1: question.
0: Hear, let me oh, tell, mind, let me give it, the information. When you hear the money counter, be the first to call. All right, tell us the bill denomination. Whether it's, when we say denomination, we say whether it's fives being counted, whether it's tens being counted, whether it's 20s, 50s, or hundreds. All right, so that's the bill denomination. So what type of bills in the counter? All right, and give us the exact total amount of money that's in the money counter. All right, you get both answers right, and you will win the exact amount of money that you heard in the sound clip. All right, so the sound of money only on 103.5 The Beat, powered by Island Luck, is coming your way. 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
1: Hold on,
0: Chitty, what the money counter sound like?
1: I don't know, hold on, but I have something to say, right? Since I sure Island Luck representative listening, Since we're giving away money, right? I feel like y'all should give me a couple dollars.
2: Peel off of them.
1: Because I was playing a chicken game and like the chicken get knocked down. Like every time I press go.
2: That's the game on the site?
1: Mm-hmm.
2: Oh, yeah.
1: So in high spirits for me, because watch this, if y'all, like they should like, you know what they should do? Like how like foreign days give like them money to gamble. Like y'all should give me lucky bucks to go live streaming and like.
2: And people, if you're listening, if you win the sound of money, you ain't got to beg like Jilly.
1: I'm begging though.
2: You got
1: money. I just asking for a couple dollars.
2: Make sure you tune in. The sound of money is like back, y'all.
1: It's like a, what the vibe is? It ain't a loan. It's a.
2: Advance?
1: No way. Like what they is give them people who trying to do business and then.
2: Investment?
1: No. Hey, like, hey, I ain't gonna lie, babe. Like you see, like how the government is give out the
2: a grant?
1: Yeah, like they give me a grant.
2: Yeah, but if they give you a grant, you gotta.
1: You don't have to pay back no grant.
2: You gotta pay back a grant.
1: No.
2: You don't pay back a scholarship, but you pay back a grant.
1: You don't pay back no grant.
2: You just pay back.
1: Oh no, either get back for a grant. You give me the money. You give me the money.
2: You had to pay back the grant, or you work. Back the grant.
1: What?
2: Yeah.
1: Oh, I don't want no grant no more. I thought grant is just they give you free money. No, I sure I just give you free money.
2: Yeah.
1: Not a bit about that, no loan.
2: We coming back. We brought to you by the sound of money, 102.5 The Beat.
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5: 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It's too hot. Them boys going crazy on the firestorm.
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0: 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This ain't a PlayStation. That's a real radio station. You can't just stand up there and say, oh, we only gonna play. You gotta play the music. The people tune in to the Firestorm. 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They want vibes. They want the music lit. They want it nicer. Try press a button. Oh, you mean you don't play no music? Alright then. Let me call the GM. Let me call the boss.
1: What? No, boy.
0: No, I can tell. I can tell. You won't play the music. Imagine if I didn't want to say nothing. I don't want to talk nothing. I don't want to tell the people we brought you by Jimmy's Wines and Spirits. We brought you by the National Workers Cooperative Credit Union. I don't want to tell the people that. But I still want to get paid. I still want to come to work. I still want to show off about, oh yeah, I worked at a V. Come on, man. Come on.
2: I will never stop cheating. I can't stop. It's just a habit. I just love cheating. It's in my spirit. Like, I born this way. And it ain't even cheating if you're in a relationship. Like, what? Oh my God.
0: Do better. This is the Firestorm, people. You be getting up. Don't forget, the sound of money is

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0: today, everybody. This is the Firestorm X. Yours truly, DJ Chili. You know, Cam is comfort in the building as well. He out of breath for some reason. I don't know. He probably ran around the building or something.
1: Boy.
0: Oh, I was supposed to say that.
1: But this is what I mean. You can always be at our odds because I going downstairs. As soon as I reach back upstairs, you know them stairs, let's steep. You go and come back to me and expect me to talk. I could hardly breathe. Anyway.
0: Hey, don't hyperventilate and boss out on yeah. Cause I ain't gonna know what to do.
1: I have like good breathing techniques. Like I used to study like how to breathe properly. Like like in through your nose and then out through your mouth. It's supposed to like hold like 8 seconds and then
0: I don't think while you're struggling to breathe you're supposed to be trying to talk as well. Like I think that's why, you know, like when like 911 come and like they helping people, like they tell them don't talk.
1: Yeah, they say just shut up.
0: Like when they're on the floor and then they just don't talk. Just try to breathe and so just take a second. Take a second. Breathe in.
1: Yeah.
0: Breathe in. I don't say breathe.
1: Hold on.
0: You ready? Breathe in.
1: Yum. Don't worry. I soon get my cardio, my cardio, and everything back together. You know, cause I get on the trip when I win that sound of money.
0: When you win the sound of money.
1: On the trip. People, don't forget, Sound of Money is coming back to 103.5 The Beat. When you hear the sound of the money printer, or is it money counter? When you hear the sound of the money counter, you just be the first to call in and let us know the denomination of the bills, whether they 5, 10s, 20s, 50s, or 100s, and tell me the exact total amount that's being counted. And if you get both the answers right, you'll win exactly the amount of money that you heard. That you heard on the sound clip, all right? The Sound of Money only on 103.5 The Beat, powered by Island Luck. Keep it tuned in for your chance to win. Chili with the money. Call me something like.
0: Hold on.
1: Yeah, like that.
0: Yeah,
1: like.
0: You mean like a.
1: Like.
0: Okay, yeah.
1: Cause I know how money count or something.
0: Yeah. But I have a money count at home.
1: Right, cause sometimes I just reach home at the end of the night and I just be like, I feel like counting this money.
0: Mm. It'll always be like $10, but like it better than counting.
1: No, it's just be more than.
0: No, it's been to me.
1: Oh, of you? Or these be your like money pull up, see?
0: Yeah, like $10.
1: Yeah. That's something. You got what you got, use what you got, do what you could do for you. This is the Firestorm 103.5. I'm going to try to catch my breath. We're going to a quick commercial break. We'll be back in the 7 o'clock hour and more.
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Yo, 7:02 in the p.m. We back at it again. It's the Firestorm on 103.5. 87 degrees in the capital. We going down to a low of 80 tonight. Clear conditions for the rest of the night, man. I know we had some nice beaterian yesterday. Wind gusts up to 13 miles per hour and winds headed northeast at 9 miles per hour this evening. Sun setting around 7:56. So, you know, try to get on them bus. Busted, right? Yeah. Visibility at 13 miles and one day until the next full moon. I mean, you look up tonight, you should see that full moon. Illumination is at 100%. Full moon. All the lunatics come out, y'all. Come out. Humidity at 72%. Little piece of weather. DJ Chili in the building. Big up to everybody. Pot up on TikTok 103.5 to beat underscore Bahamas and WhatsApp 323-7775. You're going to need that number. The sound of money is back and you need to be the first to call in when you hear that sound. When you hear that money, Kana. What did I say? Money? Money, Kana? I don't know how to say money. Oh, money. The money counter. When you hear the money counter, be the first call in. Tell us the nomination and the amount. Try win big. 103.5 and Island Luck. Back into the music. Uh-oh.

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0: Sing for it. 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
1: La, la, la, la, la, la. He say, I'm you.
0: Somebody, are you? Somebody.
1: I'm you, somebody.
0: So let me get $1 million pull-up, please, man. I don't ask for much.
1: Queen.
0: Nice. The McQueenie's on the check-in. Call me. Kian. Look at the Kia. You know Kia like slogan.
1: Shut up.

0: on a Tuesday. Today is Tuesday, right?
1: Sadly, yeah.
0: Yeah, it's Tuesday. Making our way into the middle of the week. Big things happen. We got the Sound of Money returning. I gotta keep on saying that because, you know, when big things happen around the place, I'd be so happy to be involved. Alright? You know, you can bring some joy to people. You're gonna bring some tears to people. Winning a big sum of money and just, you know, making life a little bit easier because we know just how hard life is. Life is be rough. You know, somebody show me their BPL bill. 670.
1: That's made me feel like I probably be overly complaining because, like, my bill is be like.
0: Your bill is be around $175 or something.
1: My bill is like $105 and I was pissed, Ang. Like, because you have to realize, like, my bill used to jump. My bill used to only be like $30.
0: Yeah, I remember.
1: It jumped from $30 like one. And yeah. I was like, hold on now.
0: My first light bill was $16. I was like, wait, fettuccine costs one of this.
1: I feel like, okay, when I first moved, it used to be low. But that's because, like, you know,
0: when you first, like, appliances good, yeah.
1: Not even that. It was like, you know, like, when you first move and it's like, you're trying to find all type tricks and hacks to make sure everything low.
0: Yeah.
1: Before
0: yeah,
1: I leave, I used to cut off the breaker.
0: Yeah, I used to be like, dead. Dead on top of your, like, safe
1: real
0: type thing.
1: Like, now the only thing, like, that used to stay on was, like, the fridge.
0: You leave everything on. You know? You know?
1: The light is be on and sometimes, right. Sometimes.
0: Today, I got a 2-bedroom. And sometimes, I just turn on a 2 of the AC. And I be
1: trying to make central air, man.
0: Right, I be back and forth between the 2-room and what's not. But, hey, listen. If you gotta spend it, but man, jeez, y'all heating up the planet too. But a $700 light bill, anyway. That's just one bill. That's just one bill, cause my internet provider. Cause you know, boy, I tell the lady, listen, you come around me, this Wi-Fi, boy, son. You ain't even gotta hit your head, this Wi-Fi, boy, son. So they calling for the money, VPN calling for the things. You pay for water.
1: No.
0: Yeah, that's the only
1: thing. How much for water bill is be?
0: Water bill is be like,
1: it's be cheap.
0: Yeah, the water bill.
1: That's why they do like water free.
0: Yeah, right, water free. Or no, people that have well and
1: they can keep saying water free, yeah, until I don't grab that water.
0: Yeah.
1: Right. Now everybody got to pay for water. I just need the water in it.
0: When I washing dishes. That is just me. Like, you know, you just put water in and then, like, stop it up.
1: It's overflow.
0: Right. Every dish get its own water for it. Dude, that's bad though.
1: I should.
0: That's bad though. What about the environment?
1: Time drinking water.
0: Anyway. People, whatever your struggles may be, even if you're living good, you want to be a part of the Sound of Money coming to 103.5 The Beat. 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And you know, you're done listening to the baddest show, the biggest show, the Firestorm.
1: Some people just can't speak English.
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0: yourself.
1: Was CLB. Huh? Musical CLB.
0: No, I graduated. My degree say UB. My degree say University.
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1: So, if I order something, nah.
0: Right.
1: They're trying to be like, oh, no, they have to reach there.
0: Because, you know, like, I could say Amazon.
1: Wait, right? Amazon ain't a sponsor.
0: Right. I could say Amazon. If you get something from Amazon, like, something like Amazon have, like, a 3-hour thing.
1: Yeah, that's a fast.
0: Be there quick.
1: So that shipped today. You're trying to make it not by Friday.
0: But you get that.
1: Anyway, that's a bold statement.
0: Got that.
1: To try. Tell people.
0: That's logistics, systems, priority shipping. I don't ship nowhere.
1: Anyway, my question was.
0: Well, let me see the number again. 806-1115. 806-1115. Okay, Jenny.
1: Okay. What year you graduate high school?
0: I graduated high school in 2009.
1: You serious? Sorry.
0: Jesus. I graduated in 2009.
1: Oh, my. Jesus.
0: 09.
1: I was five, man.
0: You was five?
1: Jesus.
0: I was like, I've been chilling with my boy Spuddy, right? Spuddy is big DJ.
1: Spuddy graduated in like 03.
0: Spuddy younger than me. Spuddy probably graduated 2012 or something, right? But the girl say, hey, so that we be on live. Mm-hmm. The girl say, oh, hey, Spuddy, you used to be on the radio DJing when I was going to take my Glock. I say, Jesus. You know? Anyway, the unks, Spider, the unks running things now. Like they bigging up the unks now.
1: Nobody
0: like
1: really care about.
0: Like you see where they spray the cologne and then catch it.
1: Who you talking about?
0: Anyway, people, we also brought to you by the For the Culture Sound Clash, August the 14th. One big team versus another coming your way, National Stadium. Right, get your tickets from early for the Fluid Factory Players Lounge and Sierra Jewels. You don't want to miss this one. They don't have big clash like this on a regular. 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We coming back.
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7: 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This is the Firestorm. Ain't no telling who's gonna win. Sound of Money is back. Camden come for with you, DJ Chili. I say.
8: Hey, little mama, would you like to be my sunshine? 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
7: People, make sure you got the WhatsApp line, all right? 323-7775. We go to everybody on the live. And hey, y'all can't be saying. 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
8: VK, I might run.
7: I chill different.
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